0: as a young girl and how much it would have meant to me to be able to turn on the TV and see a black fella like me.
1: Organisers of Australia's biggest Outback Music Festival say it's officially a sellout. The Mundi Mundi Bash in Broken Hill will be held later this month. This year's festival will include a new bash choir with participants seeking to become the world's biggest Outback choir. There'll be Dunny Door painting as well as the Big Blue Day map of Australia world record attempt, which raises funds for Beyond Blue. An Indigenous community in Indonesia has found a way to protect an endangered cockatoo while continuing a sacred tradition. The people of Seram Island have traditionally hunted endangered salmon-crested cockatoos for their feathers, which are used in a ceremony which marks young men's transition to adulthood. Researchers have helped establish a feather bank made up of naturally shed feathers from rehabilitation centres, which eliminates the need to hunt wild birds for the ceremony. Turning to sport, Matt King has been unveiled as the new head coach of the New South Wales men's State of Origin team. He replaces Laurie Daly, who formally stepped down yesterday after winning this year's series 2-1. King has most recently worked as an assistant coach for the Blues and the Sydney Roosters in the NRL.
2: I'm very clear on what it looks like to be the head coach of New South Wales. As Trotto mentioned, I've had a front row seat the last couple of years with Laurie, 12 months before that with Michael Maguire, and I have a true understanding of what it means to lead this great state of ours, and I can't wait for that opportunity.
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5: And now to the weather. For today, Tuesday the 4th of August, we are looking to a top of 12 degrees today. We did have a 2 degree overnight, so it was a little bit nippy. And it currently feels like 3.8, so if you do go outdoors, you may need your beanie and a jacket. The Bureau are predicting for us a shower or two today with no more than 1 mil of rain. Similar conditions tomorrow without the rain. It's a cloudy day, a top of 13 degrees and an overnight of 2. On Thursday, we see a frost, a morning frost, followed by a cloudy day. We have a top of 13 degrees, a 1 degree overnight, so quite a cold night. And Friday, similar conditions, a partly cloudy day, a top of 15 degrees, an overnight of 2. And we have showers increasing from Saturday, a top of 14 degrees, and a rainfall of 6 mil on Saturday, an overnight of 3 degrees. So we may see the sun peek through on Saturday. And similarly for Sunday, the Bureau do predict showers. The sun is peeking through rain clouds, and we're expecting a rainfall of 30 mil on Sunday. So it's going to be a little bit wetter than Saturday, a top of 12 degrees, an overnight of 5. And of course, Monday, the start of your following week, we do have a shower or two again, a top of 14 degrees and an overnight of 5. 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
5: And welcome to you. Welcome to your Tuesday brunch today. For the next 2 hours, you will be with me, Julie Sloan, and I'm delighted to be with you today. It will be a fantastic show today. Looking outside, I can just see the gum tree branches waving around. So we've got a little bit of windy conditions here in Kennington. I'm not sure where it is like in where you're living today, whether you have any gusts occurring, but we'll see how the day pans out. And the sky obviously is quite grey outside, so we'll see those showers coming along as predicted by the Bureau today. However, we're in for a cracking show today. I've got some fantastic music lined up for you, plus a special studio guest coming in a little bit later to help us celebrate Landcare Week. And we have a very special recorded interview by somebody who is I think, well known to you all as a musician and politician, but more about that later because, as you know, we always start Tuesday brunch with our friends from Cuba. So here we go.

And there you are. That is our signature song here just for you on Tuesday brunch, Cafe Havana and El Carretero. And I hope you will start your day today with a little bit of a hop and a skip in your step following that song. And we've got a terrific day, as I said, lined up for you. Thank you for tuning in today to Tuesday brunch. And if this is your first time, welcome. You know you can contact me directly here at the studio. There are two ways to do that. There is an SMS number. I'll give that to you now. 0477 51358, or you can email me and I will get your email directly in front of me where the screen is situated above this console in front of me. The email address for you if you'd like to send in ideas, suggestions, recommendations, comment, feedback, whatever it is, I would love to hear from you today. feedback@phoenixfm.org.au. 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Send me an email. I'm particularly interested in what book you're reading at the moment and who your favourite author is. Please let me know. In the meantime, I'm going to play some music for you. The first track is called Rainfall by Minty. And then we're going to have Kuri Guyong by Charlie Needs Braces. Some new music for you. We're going to go with that now. Welcome to your Tuesday brunch.

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8: And welcome back to you. You're with Julie on Tuesday Brunch. And prior to our sponsors' announcements, just to give a big shout out to all of our sponsors for your support, we are hugely appreciative. We heard Rainfall by Minty and Cooey Gooeyong by Charlie Needs Braces. And those emerging First Nations artists were from the CD called Making Tracks. And I'll be playing more of that CD a little bit later on for you. But we've got some local musicians coming up this morning, and today's Tuesday Brunch, it's a little bit of a mix today. I've got a focus on local artists and Australian musicians, and a focus on the local music scene in particular. And we're going to start off again soon with Eliza Hull and Sherry Perry for you. And then will come the local bands, which is always super exciting. But I tell you what, speaking of super exciting, did you happen to make it down to the Hargroves Mill over the weekend to be involved, participate and enjoy the Bendigo African Festival? We nipped down there on Saturday, and it was a hive of activity with all of the music, the food, the fashion, the culture. Right in Hargrave's Mill, it was really rocking, and it really was a great celebration of diversity, unity and harmony, I thought. A day where we all came together and celebrated one culture on one day with many nations, and I thought it was a wonderful event presented for the first time here in Bendigo, and I hope there'll be many more. So that was a big shout out to the Bendigo African Festival. Their catch cry was "Experience Africa in the heart of Bendigo to celebrate diversity and harmony," and I think that was achieved in loads. So congratulations to everyone involved. And I just happened to note that it did make the front page of the Addy today too, and a vibrant costume is there in bright yellow and green with a beautiful white star on a red background. And the title to that caption is "African Adventure." So no doubt, looking at the people there, that the attendance may have exceeded expectations. There were many, many, many people. Even we went down early Saturday. So if you had an experience of the Bendigo African Festival, let me know. Feedback at phoenixfm.org.au. I would love to hear from you. But we are now going to some more music. And as I said, as I promised, we've got Eliza Hull and Sherry Parry coming up for you right now.

0: home to you.
1: Well, that was Eliza Hull with Hotel Room. What a beautiful song. And prior to Eliza, we heard Wild by Sherry Parry, some fantastic local musicians and singer-songwriters. We really do kick above our weight here in Central Victoria with our artists. So thank you very much, Eliza and Sherry, for your ongoing commitment to the music scene, not only in Bendigo, but beyond. Congratulations. And today's focus is on local music, singer-songwriters and also band music. I hope you enjoy the mix of genre today. And of course, we've got a special guest coming in today to celebrate here on Tuesday.

Landcare Week, and of course that's a huge week for Landcare groups and the organisation Landcare Australia. And today's focus is on local music, singer-songwriters and also band music. I hope you enjoy the mix of genre today, and of course we've got a special guest coming in today to celebrate here on Tuesday Brunch Landcare Week. And of course that's a huge week for Landcare groups and the organisation Landcare Australia itself. So we look forward to welcoming our guest in a little bit later, just in the following the 11 a.m. news and weather. So we've got a little way to go yet, but it's all very exciting. And of course we do have a special announcement from someone very special, and that's coming up after 11 o'clock as a very special treat for you here on Tuesday Brunch. And don't forget our SMS number, should you like to be in touch. We welcome your connection with us. 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Our number is 0477 51358. Now, in the meantime, I have a very special song to play, and it is from Mary Duff. And Mary published or released, I should say, a CD called Just a Country Girl back in 2004 of the CD Just a Country Girl, 14 classic country songs. This song is one of my all-time favourites. I wonder if you know it. Let's take a listen.

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8: And welcome back to you. You're with Julie on your Tuesday brunch today. And today is Tuesday, the 4th of August. And how quickly has the first part of 2026 gone? It has just flown. It's now 10:42 and we are coming up to the 11 a.m. news, sport and weather for you. In the meantime, we've got some more great music. Prior to the sponsors' announcements, and a big shout out to our sponsors, their support is gratefully acknowledged and received here at Community Radio Phoenix FM. It supports us to support the community, so thank you to our sponsors. We heard from Four Lions and their beautiful track Stay, and also Eliza Hull from Hotel Room, and of course Sherry Perry and Wild. We've now got a couple of songs lined up for you, including a song called Homesick by Jared Healy. And I'm going to start with that song first, by Jared's song called Homesick. So I hope you enjoy listening to this music just for you on Tuesday brunch today.

Okay, well, there you had a great double play. Of course, the first one was a song called Homesick, and that was by Jared Healy. And Jared is a local singer-songwriter, musician, and really an up-and-coming talent. And we just heard Riptide by Vance Joy. So I hope you enjoyed that double play. I've got some more music coming up for you. Of course, we're heading to the 11 o'clock news and weather. Now, temperature-wise, we're currently sitting at 8.8 degrees, although it does feel like 4.8 outside, and it is a little bit chilly. We're expecting a shower or two, but I'll do the weather a little bit later. But looking out the window here at Kennington, I don't see any rain yet, so we'll just see what happens today. It's 10 to 11, so we've got time to put in some more music for you. And I've chosen a track now by Don Williams, because I know that Don is a favourite of many of our listeners to Tuesday Brunch. And Don always happens to be in the requests when we play our requests for you. So I'm going to play Spending Time With You by Don Williams, and that will be followed up by our favourite track here on Tuesday Brunch called Granada. So another double play for you in the lead to the 11 a.m. news and weather.

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3: Hello, I'm Laura Devoy. The peak body representing commercial free-to-air broadcasters says restrictions on gambling advertising should be workable. A Senate committee is examining the federal government's proposed gambling laws, including a triple lock obligation which requires streaming and online platforms to enforce a login, confirm a user is over 18, and provide an option to opt out of ads. Free TV Australia says its future depends on a sustainable advertising model. Spokeswoman Bridget Fair told the inquiry, the age assurance requirements must be proportionate.
4: These services are free live simulcasts of broadcast services. They're not gambling or adult sites and they shouldn't be treated the same way. Facial recognition, credit cards and government ID are not appropriate for people trying to sign into what is a service that should be able to be easily accessed by every Australian.
3: Australians have lodged a record number of financial complaints. David Wilson has more.
5: A total of 119,949 financial complaints were recorded by the Australian Financial Complaints Authority in the last financial year. It's the third consecutive year the number of complaints has exceeded 100,000. Personal transaction accounts, motor vehicle insurance and credit cards were the most complained about products. The most reported issues were delays in claim handling, service quality and claim rejection, while scam complaints rose 12% following decline the previous year. The authority says the figures highlight the impact ongoing cost of living challenges and economic uncertainty is having on consumers.
3: The death toll from twin earthquakes in Venezuela in June has topped 6,000. Authorities say around 1,400 people remain unaccounted for. The Honourable Justice Thomas Bradley has received the King's approval and will become the 28th Governor of Queensland. Justice Bradley has served on Queensland's Court of Appeal since March 2025 after serving as a Supreme Court judge since 2018. He will succeed Dr. Jeanette Young and will officially be sworn in on November the 1st. Six young people from regional and rural Australia will be in Brisbane this week vying for a national title. The 2026 Agricultural Shows Australia National Rural Ambassador Award program begins at the Royal Queensland Show, the Ecker, on Thursday. Elliot Apple is from Gingin and is the Queensland finalist. He says experience in agriculture and international trade have inspired him to take on new leadership positions.
6: Looking ahead, my ambitions are to be a leader in agriculture. But not just one that wears a suit in Queen Street or in Canberra, but one that has boots on the ground, able to have a true influence on the industry.
3: The winner will be announced next Tuesday. Meantime, a 34-month-old bull from the New South Wales Northern Tablelands has made Ecker history. Cracker has been crowned the heaviest bull, weighing in at 1.426 tonnes. One of the world's most famous cave systems is set to reopen after 7 years. The pandemic, bushfires and floods have kept Jenolan Caves in the New South Wales Central West closed since 2020. Roadworks and a renovation are nearing completion and visitors will be welcomed back next year. Turning to sport, European football's governing body has threatened FIFA with legal action over President Gianni Infantino's plan to sell stakes in major competitions, including the World Cup. Mr. Infantino dropped his plan over the weekend after opposition from UEFA, the Asian Football Confederation and CONCACAF, the governing body in North and Central America. UEFA says it's now considering legal action, while the Swedish Football Federation says it's looking for a candidate to challenge Mr. Infantino at the next FIFA election.
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8: And welcome back to you, listener. Now for the 7-day weather forecast for today, Tuesday the 4th of August. We are looking for a maximum of 12 degrees today and we do have scattered showers early in the afternoon, fading out towards evening with a 2 expected overnight. And of course, the rainfall is scanty, to say the least, with no more than 1 mil of rain expected. Tomorrow, we have a cloudy day, a top of 13 degrees, an overnight of 2. Now, for Thursday, it will be a little bit colder with 1 degree overnight. We do have a morning frost predicted and a cloudy day, a top of 13. Friday, a partly cloudy day, although the sun is trying to peek through. A top of 15 degrees, so a little bit warmer on Friday. However, we don't have any rain at all. However, Saturday, we do see showers increasing. The sun is peeking through. I can see that here on the little image provided by the Bureau. And a top of 14 degrees and a rainfall of no more than 6 mil on Saturday. Similarly for Sunday, we do have showers, a top of 12 degrees again, with a little bit more downpour expected between 10 to 30 mil and an overnight of 5 degrees. Same conditions for Monday with scattered showers, a top of 14 degrees and an overnight of 5. So for you listener, you are now updated with your news, sport and weather here on Phoenix FM.
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0: Well, I hope you enjoyed that, listener. That was just for you, and it was from Good Moon, called Rise and Fall, and another local talent doing some fantastic work with the music and the lyrics there. So Good Moon and the song called Rise and Fall. You're with Julie on Tuesday Brunch. It's now 8 minutes past 11 on Tuesday the 4th of August. And now comes the exciting part, where we're celebrating Landcare Week this week, and I've got a very special studio guest I'm going to interview very shortly. Now, Landcare Australia says that the 2026 National Landcare Week survey reveals Australians are embracing local environmental action, with 83% of respondents regularly helping to care for their local environment. This survey also shows people are finding purpose, connection, and practical ways to care for nature through land care. While grassroots organisations say they need more volunteers, greater funding certainty, and practical support to keep delivering benefits for communities, local environments, and biodiversity. Now, my special guest today knows all about that, and Angela Lorigan, I welcome you to the studio. And Angela, I'm now going to turn your microphone on.
1: Lovely to be here, Julie. Thank you. And thank you. Warm welcome and a warm studio.
0: That's lovely. Now, Angela, thank you so much for making time to come in today. It's fantastic to be speaking with you, particularly for Landcare Week.
1: Yes, that's a good coincidence.
0: It is, isn't it? Tell us a little bit about yourself and the group. Your group.
1: Yes. Well, I was kind of press-ganged into being part of Landcare by a former, or she's still a member of the group, but she was a driving force in the group, Fionn McClellan Howe, whom I'm sure many of your listeners have heard of or seen out and about. And she's a small person, but she's very hard to resist when she's she's on a mission. And she recruited me into the Riley Street group. And actually, at the time, I wasn't even aware it was part of Landcare, but we are. That Landcare auspices us, and it has been a wonderful support for our group, because it means that we don't have to worry so much about things like insurance and governance. And we do worry about governance. We're very honest, but Landcare's got a structure that takes care of that, and we can go about our work of conservation work and community-based conservation work in the middle of the city, really, which is a wonderfully accessible way to undertake conservation projects if you don't have, you know, 100 acres or something where you can plant your own trees.
0: Absolutely.
1: That's what our group does. We take care of the Riley Street Natural Reserve, which lots of people are unaware of, actually, because it's tucked away behind between Strickland Road and the railway workshops. But it's, well, it used to be what people would have called a wasteland, and now it is turning into a wonderful little nature reserve, and just and beautifully placed, because it's easy to get to from the city. And it's not a park, it's a place where you've got real native vegetation and more and more animals and birds arriving as well.
0: That's fantastic.
1: It is.
0: I know we interviewed Ian from Riley Street quite a few months ago now, and we were talking about the development and the seasonal changes and actually the birds that are coming in now as well. So you're seeing all of that develop. How long has the project itself been going now, Angela?
1: Right. So it began... There was a fire at the reserve in December 2019, and after that the council decided to do something about the place, revitalise it, I suppose, and the Friends group got involved. It was actually started by a spin-out, I suppose you call it, of ACF, who were looking for ways to establish nature corridors, and this kind of meshed really well, because it does provide a very good link with the creek, Bendigo Creek, and also with the O'Keefe Rail Trail. So you've got that link, you've got the ponds, and so they locked onto it, the ACF people. And most of the original committee were from ACF.
0: Fantastic.
1: Ian was our first president, in fact.
0: Oh, fantastic. Yeah. Right, so that's how it's done. How is the group supported now? Because I've been down there a couple of times over the years and I'm just always impressed with the volunteers that keep turning up. And every time I go there, even though it's irregular, there seem to be more volunteers. What's going on?
1: Well, we do offer a very good morning tea.
0: Lovely.
1: And I've come from there this morning and I have to say a nice hot drink of tea and somebody's home-cooked biscuit was a very nice way to finish the working day. We're very lucky because the reserve is owned by the council. So we get a lot of support from the council in terms of directing us in the sort of work we should be doing and also providing a lot of practical support, things like taking away bags of weeds and helping us with planting. Well, they do a bit more than help us with planting. They really drive it, actually.
0: Well, that's fantastic, isn't it, to have that, that underpinning
1: we
0: support.
1: We have that marvellous support and, yes,
0: Now, this Land Care Week survey, it's national. It states here in the media release, more than 1,200 Australians provide one of the largest national snapshots in this survey around environmental volunteering and grassroots conservation in Australia. The findings reveal a growing movement where local environmental action, and that's what you've just described, it's restoring landscapes, protecting biodiversity while strengthening communities. When we were chatting with Ian, we talked a little bit about strengthening communities through the work. What's your perspective about what's happening in that space?
1: I think that's a really important part of what we do. I mean, some days you get there and you see the places overrun with weeds and you just think, oh, what are we doing? But the thing is, you know, it can be quite a bleak outlook at the moment when it comes to conservation and the world in general. And I must admit, this bird flu thing is playing on my mind, on many of our minds at the moment. And yet, when you come to a place like that and you can undertake something where you see material results, we've seen birds coming into nests that we've never seen before, especially water birds, and you see those material results, but you're also gathered with a group of people who are like-minded, but who are also very friendly and welcoming. It makes you feel better about the world.
0: Yes.
1: And in fact, we had a planting day back in May with the Family Nature Club. I just came away from that day feeling so encouraged about our Bendigo community. You hear so much bad stuff, but this was young people. Every age group was represented at this planting day. And we achieved a lot. We put in a lot of plants and we're establishing habitat for the black cockatoos.
0: Oh, or fantastic.
1: More food source, actually, rather than habitat. But they don't breed here, but they come here to feed. And they've been feeding on the introduced pine trees. We're trying to kind of scale them out. But in order to do that, we need to provide the native food source, which is hakeas and casuarinas and other things that I can't remember.
0: So it's actually it's quite a strategic approach into the actual planting
1: timetabling. Yes, yeah. And that's actually come from, well, we get all our direction and help from Amy, but that's come from the council via her. She helps us in those directions to understand what we're doing and where we're going.
0: Fantastic.
1: Yeah. But
0: fantastic.
1: It is a fantastic community thing to be part of.
0: And of course we all know the benefits that being in nature has, not only for our physical well-being but also our emotional and mental health and well-being as well, Angela.
1: So true. I quite often go out there on my own to monitor birds or frogs, and it is something of a spiritual experience, really, to be out there. And what I love, and it reminds me a little bit of being in the cathedral in the city, is you have this sense of peace and quiet in the reserve, but you can hear the hum of the city beyond. Mm. And it's just a wonderful feeling of we've got this lovely space, of peaceful space, in the city.
0: Now, is it a community asset? Can people come and go, or what's happening?
1: 100%.
0: Right. How does that work?
1: provided people are... we really encourage people to come and have walk around. There's really easy tracks to walk, yeah. Mm-hmm. You could use a walking frame on some of them. I did take my mother there years ago and she managed all right.
0: Excellent.
1: It's very accessible. There's a fair bit of parking. The only thing is we do tell people to make sure they have their dogs on a lead. We're actually seeing some swamp wallabies there now and we don't want them or the breeding birds, anything. We don't want anything disturbed by dogs off the lead. And however gentle your dog is, once they're off the lead and if they see a wallaby or something, they'll go after
0: it. Exactly right.
1: And there's a few activities that are no longer allowed there. One of them is gold prospecting and also metal detecting for artefacts, which people used to do, and I understand that was a go-to place, but there's plenty of other places to do that in Bendigo now.
0: Yep. So I think those two points really, from my perspective, would be you could extrapolate that to all nature reserves, national parks, etc., where dogs need to be on lead, regardless of the temperament of the dog, to protect not only the dog but wildlife and environment. And also I'm very proud that City of Greater Bendigo has introduced the 24/7 cat containment to the owner's property as
1: so
0: well.
1: So am I.
0: So that's also something for people to consider as well as part of what you're talking about, protecting ecosystems and biodiversity. Yeah,
1: that is so true.
0: Lovely.
1: Yes, and people often don't quite understand. I had a conversation with a woman out there whose dog had chased a wallaby, but when she understood, she thought it was chasing a fox. But when she understood, she was like, oh, that's the last time I remember going to bring the dog here. I said, it'd be all right, just leave it on the lead. Yeah,
0: exactly. Yeah. And I think the great thing about you coming in today is that we can raise awareness of these issues for all our listeners. And listeners, if you wish to also share this information, please do so and protect our wildlife. So, Angel, what sort of birds and mammals and wildlife are you seeing down there? You've mentioned the little wallabies.
1: Yes, yes. We do see a few foxes, actually. But in terms of mammals, it's mainly wallabies, bats sometimes.
0: Fantastic.
1: We've seen the little micro bats.
0: Lovely.
1: Yeah. And I'm just trying to think. I haven't personally seen any sugar gliders there, but I think they are there.
0: Yep.
1: Yeah.
0: Yep.
1: Yeah, I haven't seen them. I can speak with more confidence about frogs because that's a bit my thing.
0: Yeah, tell us about the frogs.
1: So I was saying to you earlier, for the first time since I've been going to the reserve, I actually taped three different frogs at the same time. That was last summer. And they're common frogs that I heard, but it's wonderful to have that variety starting to be established there. It's fantastic. And it is a little frog orchestra down there, I can tell you, whenever it rains. And, of course, we've got the endangered fish, the purple spotted gudgeon, which people can see in the library now. If you want to go and see what it looks like, there's a tank of them in the library. It's fantastic. And they are doing really well.
0: Are they
1: in the
0: really?
1: Ponds.
0: Oh,
1: yes, they are.
0: That's terrific.
1: They had a census of them late last year, I think it was. I don't know, time gets away, but last year.
0: Yeah.
1: And they're doing really well. Yeah.
0: Now, that was a joint project between Riley Street, was it the Catchment Management
1: That's
0: Authority
1: right.
0: and
1: yes.
0: the city?
1: I know Peter Rose was the driver of that. Yeah. Yes.
0: The legend, I think, in environmentalism is
1: right.
0: Peter. Oh, isn't that wonderful to know that the numbers are increasing and
1: actually.
0: It's very healthy?
1: Yeah, I must admit, I was a bit surprised because I'll tell you what, we see a lot of cormorants there.
0: Well, congratulations to you and your volunteer members for that. That's outstanding.
1: Yeah, and I think the council and the catchment management, they engineered the ponds and everything, but I think our weeding and our planting has helped to, yeah.
0: Fantastic.
1: Yeah.
0: And tell us about your membership on numbers and who comes down to Riley Street?
1: I have been known to describe us as the people for woody weeds with dodgy knees. Our working bees are at 8:30. I'll get this plug in a few times. They're at 8:30 on Tuesday mornings at the moment. So at the moment, most of our members are retired or semi-retired, like myself. Older age group, but very energetic, incredibly energetic. So it must be good for you, this weeding and land care work, because our members are a healthy and energetic bunch. But we're also, we do have some younger members who, among other things, help us with IT. Yep. And also we've got, we call her young. She insists she's not, but Lizzie, who's one of our members, who is trained in environmental conservation, and she has established a herbarium, a catalogue of all the native... It's an amazing document. It's just
2: fantastic.
1: Amazing. And that's been wonderful for us. And she's also helping us establish a weed mapping project so that we can understand the hotspots for the weeds, because it can be a bit... It's hard to get a sense of where the worst spots are and where we should be focusing our efforts. So she's helping us establish that. And I'm hoping in the longer term to get a Saturday morning group going at least once a month to do the working bees and also help with the weed mapping and bird monitoring and things like that.
0: Gosh. Now, the bird monitoring, what does that entail? Oh. And if people are interested, what do they need or how do they become involved, Angela?
1: Yes. We do bird and frog. With the frog monitoring, that's very straightforward. Mm-hmm. There is an app that is called Frog ID. Yeah. You can Google that. Download that on your phone and... You just take a recording of the frogs that you can hear. If you think you know what they are, you just choose from a drop-down list that's on your phone. If you don't know what they are, it doesn't matter. The recording goes to, I don't know, some frog genius somewhere out there, and they will listen to your recording and then they'll get back to you and say whether you were right or wrong. They're always very encouraging even when you're wrong. But it's a good way of learning what frogs are what too, because then you learn when you get it wrong is a good time to learn. So that's called Frog ID. With the birds, we have there's probably three strands of bird monitoring. One is one of our members, John Lindner, that makes very detailed observations of birds, their behaviour, the habitat that they're occupying, when they come and go, very detailed records, which he keeps, which the group has custody of. And then there are two other, I do bird monitoring through Bird Data Australia. I think it's run by Bird Life Australia. And another app that you can download. And I do, there's various types of survey you can do, which enable the birds to be monitored over a long time. So you can see changes over seasons and through good years, bad years, all the rest, and long-term trends. The survey that I do is a 20-minute survey of a 2-hectare area, and I do that at least once a season in various places around Bendigo and other places I go. That's probably their standard survey, but there are others that you can just make a note of if you see something that you think's quite special. Like if you see a wedgie or something, you can enter that into their database as well.
0: Great.
1: And that's an app that you download on your phone.
0: So if people were interested?
1: They should Google Bird Data, BirdLife Australia, Bird Data app and find out how to download. It's easy.
0: Fantastic.
1: Yeah. Even us old dodgy knees can do it.
0: So really, if people were to come along to Riley Street, there's more than... weed removal and
1: Absolutely.
0: Tree planting. It seems like you've got really an eclectic offerings.
1: Yes, we have. We've got marvellous and we are wanting to encourage that side of what we do. We want to look after the reserve and make it a place for people to visit and where they can see how wonderful nature is, and then we want them to want to take care of nature. So, yes,
0: fantastic.
1: It's partly about those community connections and learning as well.
0: Well, let's talk more about that when we come back.
1: Yes.
0: We're now going to go to our sponsor's announcement and a song that we've chosen today to celebrate Land Care Week is from Archie Roach and his CD Jammu Dreaming, and there's a beautiful song called Wild Blue Gums, and I thought that might be appropriate to for your wonderful visit today and for Land Care Week. So we're going now, listener, to go to sponsorship and Archie's song, and then we're going to come back in conversation with Angela from Riley Street Friends Group.
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0: Well, listener, that was just for you today to help celebrate Land Care Week. And that was the amazing Archie Roach with the Blue Gum song, or its correct title is The Wild Blue Gums. And that was really a song to celebrate the wonderful biodiversity and ecosystem work of the wonderful Riley Street Friends Group. And, of course, we've got Angela here today. Did you enjoy that song, Angela?
1: Oh, very much, Julie. Thank you for that. Yes, very
0: You're welcome.
1: Much.
0: Now, yeah. I've got another little treat. I've already informed the listeners about this treat. We've got a very special announcement from a local, well, not local, but an Australian singer-songwriter and ex-politician to celebrate Land Care Week. And I'm not going to ask you, can you guess, because I've already told you who it is, haven't I? Should we play it now?
1: Yes, play it now.
0: Okay, here we go, listener. This is in celebration and recognition of National Land Care Week.
2: In this Land Care Week, I want to thank everybody for the incredible support and work that they're doing, helping protect and restore natural landscapes right around Australia. Your work is so important. It provides productivity on natural landscapes. It restores our biodiversity, and it brings thousands and thousands of Australians together to take care for our environment and for the land. So in this Land Care Week, a big thanks to all of you who are involved, and we're really looking forward to great years of land care activity ahead.
0: Now, Angela, of course, you know who that was. Would you like to share with the listener who provided that message of celebration?
1: Yes, that was Peter Garrett, and he's a pretty cool guy, I think, so I'm pleased to hear him encourage us in what we do.
0: Absolutely, and I think Peter Garrett also is quite an avid environmentalist as well. So there you go. That was in recognition of your visit today to Phoenix and also Land Care Week. Now, we're going to continue our chat for the next 5 or so minutes. What else would we like to discuss here? I notice you've been writing down some notes about Riley Street contributions to environment.
1: Yes. Well, one thing I did mention that I had to you in the break that I haven't mentioned to the listeners is if you are going to Riley Street, geologically, it is a really interesting place in Bendigo. And I think its interest has been overlooked because most of the geological interest in Bendigo in the past has been through gold, which is very interesting, I agree. However, what the geology that's featured at Riley Street is the White Hills gravels, and they are coarse, cobbly, cemented rock which sits on top of the main rock type in Bendigo. So the main rock type in Bendigo is 440 million years old, and that's the one that hosts the gold. But the White Hills gravels were deposited on top of the main rock type 65 million years ago. So there's this huge gap and in time, like a massive gap in time when you think about it, 400 million years. And that's represented by this line at the bottom of the gravels that you can actually see and put your finger on at Riley Street. And one other thing that I just find fascinating about that moment in time, which you can see at Riley Street especially, but other places in Bendigo too, is that is the point at which the great extinction took place. That's when the meteorite wiped out all the dinosaurs and other animals that were dominant prior to 65 million years ago, and then the big meteorite and put them into hard times, and that actually enabled the smaller, more versatile species like ourselves to proliferate and then to dominate. So it was the opening of the age of the mammals.
0: Oh,
1: and it's
0: gosh.
1: I find that really a wonderful thing because it gives us a perspective of time. It also shows us where people sit in time. We're a tiny little blip at the end of time. And it also does help to put in perspective where we sit in our own place in time at the moment. So, and just an amazing spot.
0: That's amazing.
1: To be able to see it.
0: Yes, and then from a geological perspective, having that right here in Bendigo for people to actually see if they come along to your group, that's available.
1: Anyone who can go and look at that spot.
0: Well, I didn't know that, so I'll be down there as soon as I can to have a look at geographical landmarks.
1: Yes.
0: Amazing.
1: It is interesting because I'm a geologist and I only realised that a couple of years ago how special that point is.
0: Very special, yeah.
1: If you live on the White Gravels, White Hills Gravels, you won't like them. They're terrible for gardening.
0: I've heard about those those soil types. Now, if people wish to be involved, tell us how to go about that. Thanks, Angela.
1: Well, the best way to be involved is, even if you just want to inquire about what we do, is to come down on a Tuesday morning at 8:30. And if you just wanted to come down and inquire about other things that we do, that's a good point of contact because we're there every Tuesday morning. Mm-hmm. We also have a Facebook page and you could message us or email us. And we often turn up at Bendigo occasions like the Sustainability Festival or I think our next thing's going to be the Native Plant Show.
0: Oh, lovely.
1: We'll be showing ourselves.
0: Yes, well, that's wonderful.
1: Yes, so, keep an eye out. And if you Google us, we'll probably turn up somewhere. Yes.
0: Now, if people wish to come down on the Tuesday morning at 8:30, what equipment do they need to bring?
1: We provide all the tools and things that you need and directions to what we're doing. All you really need is sturdy shoes and don't come dressed for glamour. Come dressed for weeding or some other sort of activity like that. And in winter, dress warmly. And the other thing is, if you have a pair of gardening gloves that fit you, that's a good idea.
0: Fantastic.
1: Because we're quite often doing stuff with where you need to protect your hands. Yep.
0: Well, Angela, look, we've come to the end of our time together. You've provided us with so much information. Congratulations on the work of the group. It's simply amazing to be contributing back to improving the health of our waterways, our ecosystems, our biodiversity on those white sands of White Hills.
1: White Hills Gravels.
0: White Hills Gravels. Thank you so much for making time today and we'll retain the information that you've shared with us. So if anybody has missed during the interview, people can always jump online and listen to the show again or can simply SMS or email myself and I can share those details
1: with
0: you.
1: Oh, that'd be great. Thank you, Julie.
0: So thank you so much and I hope to see you soon down there on site at Riley Street.
1: Yes, come and enjoy a cup of tea.
0: Thank you.
1: Thank you,
0: Angela.
1: Thanks.
0: So, listener, that was a fantastic conversation today with Angela Lorigan, President of the Friends of Riley Street Landcare Group. And what a great chat to celebrate and acknowledge Landcare Week here in Bendigo, but also beyond and in Australia, because it is a national celebration. And you've got a lot of great information from Angela today. A very friendly, welcoming and inclusive group doing great work on country for us all to enjoy. And we all know the benefits of being in nature, not only to protect and conserve nature, but also to protect our own health and well-being.
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15: Pressure. It's something that most of us don't like being under. In fact, it often causes confusion and mistakes. 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Yet, people think it's okay to put heaps of pressure on kids to perform when they're playing their sport. It might seem harmless enough, but constantly calling out instructions from the sidelines and telling kids what to do can be a real downer. I'm Nick Del Santo, and it's time to let kids be kids and enjoy their sport. Google Play by the Rules to find out more.

Oh, that was Baby, I'm Burning by the phenomenal Dolly Parton. And of course, we heard Never Tear Us Apart by INXS and the amazing Rod Stewart still going strong with You're In My Heart. Thank you so much for tuning in today. I've loved being with you on Tuesday Brunch. We will do it all again next week when I've got some more exciting music, wonderful genres, and possibly a guest or two coming in to the studio. Until then, have a great week. Take care of yourselves and remember to commit random acts of kindness. I'm now going to take you out with Celtic Dawn and Elfland Music. Bye for now.

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3: Hello, I'm Laura Devoy. The acting Prime Minister has refused to say whether the government will strengthen its gambling legislation before it's voted on in Parliament. A Senate committee examining the bill has been holding public hearings in Canberra. Yesterday, former NRL player Luke Bateman alleged gambling companies offered him illicit drugs. He said at the peak of his addiction, he lost tens of thousands of dollars a month. Richard Marles has defended the legislation amid calls for it to be strengthened.
4: We've looked at this issue in detail over a long period of time. There is a balance that has to be struck here, and we intend to, you know, reach that balance. But in the process, we've engaged in the toughest set of reforms in respect of gambling and gambling advertising that we have seen.
3: Meantime, Sportsbet and Tabcorp have denied allegations they provided illegal drugs and sex workers to customers. Sportsbet told the inquiry there was zero evidence of the allegations. Julian Wheeling from Tabcorp said any evidence should be referred to the relevant authorities.
5: These claims do not in any way form part of Tabcorp's customer offering, and Tabcorp has zero tolerance for this behaviour. We are Australia's most regulated wagering company, and we take our responsibilities to compliance seriously.
3: Household spending has risen for a second consecutive month. The Australian Bureau of Statistics says the 0.8% rise last month follows a 1.2% increase in May. The biggest rise in spending was in transport, including new vehicle sales and air travel. The pro-Palestine protest at the Sydney Opera House on October 9, 2023 has been described as incredibly insensitive. President of the New South Wales Jewish Board of Deputies, David Ossip, has given evidence today at the Anti-Semitism Royal Commission in Sydney. The hearing is focused on protests and policing. The protest in question occurred 2 days after Hamas's deadly attacks on Israel, where thousands of pro-Palestine protesters rallied in solidarity with Gaza. Mr. Ossip has spoken about how Jews were told by police to avoid the Sydney CBD on that evening, despite the Opera House sales being lit in blue and white.
6: It was effectively the police saying, we can't keep your community safe. And as I've said in my statement, in my view, it was effectively the police transferring control of the CBD to the protesters.
3: A call has been issued for 12,000 urgent blood donations. Shannon Kirkwood reports.
7: Red Cross Lifeblood says winter is hindering donations, impacting its blood stock levels. The shortages are most pronounced in New South Wales and Queensland, and the greatest need is for type A and type O. More than 80% of Australians have an O or A blood type. Chief Customer Officer Kath Stone says up to 1,600 donation appointments are sitting empty every day around the nation, while cold symptoms are impacting the availability of donors during the winter months. She says with only 3% of Australians regularly donating blood, others are being asked to step up.
3: Turning to sport, Matt King says he knows what's expected of him as the new head coach of the New South Wales men's State of Origin team. King was announced as Laurie Daly's replacement this morning. He has worked as an assistant coach for the Blues as well as the Sydney Roosters in the NRL in recent years. He says he's ready for the challenge.
8: But the one true rugby league love of my life has been the New South Wales Blues. To know now that I have the opportunity to guide the team moving forward, to lead the program over the next little period, as I mentioned, means the absolute world to me.
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10: Well, hopefully you've survived what was a reasonably cold night, and there's still some cold nights on the horizon too, folks. And I think there was a zero there when I last looked, so I'll let you know when that will be. Today's top temperature is supposed to be 12 degrees, and it's supposed to be cloudy with potential for a shower or two, which will probably be... around early afternoon. There's only a 10% chance, though, so it might not happen. But, yeah, between 1 and 3 p.m. Anyway, for the rest of the week is probably a very good thing to know at this moment in time. So tomorrow, cloudy, 2 degrees overnight, then a top of 13, maybe a millimetre of rain tomorrow. Thursday, morning frost and then cloudy, 1 degree overnight and then a top of 13, but no rain. Friday, partly cloudy, 2 degrees overnight, then a top of 15 degrees and no rain. Saturday, showers increasing, 3 degrees overnight, then a top of 14, and maybe as much as between 1 and 6 millimetres. So just bear that one in mind. Sunday, showers, and this is the day where there's going to be quite a bit of rain, apparently. 5 degrees to start off with, top of 12 degrees, but somewhere between 10 and 30 millimetres of rain. So batten down the hatches. Monday, shower or two, 5 degrees to start off with, then a top of 14, and maybe as much as 4 millimetres. So there you go. Matters Meteorological from the experts in Matters Meteorological, the Australian Bureau of Meteorology. Meanwhile, at the Kennington Bureau of Meteorology, which is otherwise known as the Williams Towing Weather Station, it's currently 9.7 degrees here in quite cloudy now. Reservoir Road in Kennington, the sun was out before and it may come out again, but 9.7 degrees isn't all that cold. It's certainly a lot warmer than 2. 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It is 6.5 minutes past midday. And thank you, Julie Sloan, as always, for your Tuesday brunch. And very interesting to hear about how they're going with rejuvenating Riley Street Reserve, which it's had a bit of a turbulent history, but it's looking very, very lovely at the moment. And it's nice to see the wildlife returning there. Okay, well, it is Tuesday. It's a few minutes after midday, so it's once again time to get out those old records.

Yes, it's Tuesday. It's time once again to drag out all those old 78s and cylinders and go back to simpler but more pleasant times. And, yes, it's been a bit cold outside and a bit wet in creation, so I've been sitting at home sort of tidying up things for broadcast through the course of the week, so it is my great pleasure to share some of them with you. Well, let's start off with Did You Ever See a Dream Walking? Comes from a film apparently called Sitting Pretty, and this is Ed Lloyd in his band, which actually in actuality is Gene Cardos. Chick Bullock is the vocalist on a Rex 78 recorded in New York on the 15th of November 1933, and that will be followed by Ben Selvin and his orchestra with Sunny Side Up.

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3: 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It is 16 and a half minutes past midday. And you were listening to Did You Ever See a Dream Walking with Ed Lloyd and his band, which is Gene Carlos and his orchestra in reality. Chick Bullock doing the vocals on a Rex 78 recorded in New York on the 15th of November 1933. That was followed by Ben Selvin and his orchestra with Smith Ballew doing the vocals on a Columbia disc recorded in New York on the 25th of September 1929. Keep your sunny side up. So hopefully that's the case. It's fairly gloomy out here now. The sun was shining there earlier on, but yes, we're supposed to maybe get about a millimetre of rain today here in Bendigo, and the top temperature is supposed to be 12 degrees. And it's according to the Williams Towing Weather Station here, it's currently 9.8. So it's got a little way to go. But anyway, we're getting through winter. After this week, there's only 3 weeks of winter to go, and then it's spring. Although I can see the signs of spring around me as I travel around already. Sort of a lot of the wattles are in bloom. Almond trees and some fruit trees have got flowers at the moment. So, yeah, spring is just around the corner, isn't it? And yes, the daytime temperatures, well, it's sort of warming up a little bit. The night times can be still quite cold, but yeah, not for much longer. I think we'll have a short spring this year and a very long summer, unfortunately. But anyway, we'll see what happens. Okay, here is an El Boli disc, which is one of the rarer ones. It's a track called Listen to the German Band. It's labelled as Comedy Quickstep. DeBroy Summers Band, El Boli on the vocals, a Columbia disc recorded in London on the 20th of September 1932. On those rare occasions, Al has to impersonate another language, in this case, of course, German. But it's a rare disc, very hard to come by. So, listen to the German band.

In the neighborhood I live, every day at 12. Come around a certain bend and I enjoy myself. You must call around and see what I'm speaking from. There are 2-6 pieces and the 6 are 5 and drum. Listen to the German band, the music's grand, and hand in hand the kiddies stand, and then they sing ring a roses. When the little German chants play instruments, the audience commence to dance. They never stop until the music closes. They can play tunes by Liszt or even Mr. Verdi, but when they are playing jazz, it sounds just like a hurdy-gurdy. Listen to the German band.

There you go. What a Difference a Day Made. And that's a band we haven't played before. That was Norman Stanley and his band with Phyllis Reed doing the vocals on a very beaten-up Decca disc. That's what they sound like when you don't do a lot of digital restoration on them, folks. I try to clean them up as best I can. That one slipped through the net, I reckon. That was recorded in April of 1935. And, yeah, nice song, though. Yes, Phyllis had a very nice voice, but that's the first time I've come across her on a record. So, anyway, keep doing them. I'll probably turn up more. We'll see how we go. Here's a bit of Australian content. This is a song that was made famous by Al Jolson, and it's Waiting for the Robert E. Lee. Gil Desch and his Syncopators recording it with Len Maurice doing the vocals on a Regal Xonophone disc recorded in Sydney, New South Wales. Let me see, what's the date? Took me a little while to find the date for this one. It was a hard one. 29th of November, 1932. Waiting for the Robert E. Lee.

that, looking at matrix numbers and trying to work out when it was recorded, because records for Australian dance bands aren't as good as the ones for the British ones. But anyway, I found it eventually. So I hope you enjoyed that. Okay, this next recording is a bit of an interesting one, actually. Those of you who, for many years, watched the well-known British comedy On the Buses will remember Stan's mum, which was played by a lady by the name of Doris Hare. Well, Doris Hare used to sing with dance bands back in the 1930s before she took up acting. And I've actually managed to find one of her discs over the weekend. This is You Can't on a Big Bass Drum. It's a novelty foxtrot. Sydney Lipton's Grosvenor House Band. Doris Hare, as I said, the vocals on a Xylophone discs, recorded in London, 21st November 1932, which is a great many years before she did On the Buses, I can tell you. Probably another 30-odd years. But anyway, have a listen to this as Doris Hare tells us all about things you can't do on a big bass drum.

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You can count with your fork, 10

0: insisted. How are you getting along at the gymnasium?
1: Oh, fine. I can go over and over on the horizontal bar 20 times.
0: On the horizontal bar?
1: Yes.
0: But you can't on a big bass drum.
1: You know, I'm feeling better since I started training. I go out every morning on the common, wet and fine.

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Doris here telling us all the things you can't do on a big bass drum. She's sitting there with Sidney Lipton and his Grosvenor House Band back in 1932, I believe. Hang on. Just remember. Yes, 1932. And, yes, Doris Hare, of course, was Stan's mum in the TV series and the three spin-off films, I might add, for On the Buses. So once she gave up the vocals, she went into acting. She did a bit of acting, actually. She was offered a few roles. She's almost in Coronation Street, which is the very famous long-running soap in England. But, she's born in 1905, died in the year 2000. So there you go, Doris Hare. One of those little curiosities you come across when you do this sort of work. Anyway, fun. Okay, here's Jimmy Dorsey and his orchestra with Bob Eberly doing the vocals on a Decca 78. Recorded in New York on the 22nd of April 1938.

And yes, back if you're in the film craze, and with the advent of colour, of course, this track is called, intriguingly, I Love You in Technicolor.

There you go. That was Bert Furman and his band with Billy Boy. It's listed in the label as a Charleston. And Sydney Nesbitt did the vocals there on a HMV disc recorded in Hayes, Middlesex on the 15th of August 1927. Before that, we heard Crazy Feet, which comes from a film called Happy Days. The New Mayfair Dance Orchestra, directed by Ray Noble, with Wally Vernon doing the vocals. Recorded in the Small Queen's Hall, London, on the 11th of April, 1930. And that selection started off with Jimmy Dorsey and his orchestra and Bob Eberly doing the vocals on a Decca 78, recorded in New York on the 22nd of April, 1938. I Love You in Technicolor. Funny story with that one. I kept looking at that, the spelling of Technicolor in that, and some of us sticklers for the English language don't like colour spelt without a U. But that's what's on the 78 label, so that's what it'll stay. But I was so very tempted to change it because colour has a U in it. Never mind this so-called American spelling because, they do some strange things to the language. Anyway, hope you enjoyed those. Here is Jim Davidson, his ABC Dance Orchestra now, with Careless, Something We Should Never Be. Lawrence Brooks is the vocalist, and it's a Regal Zonophone disc recorded in Sydney, New South Wales on the 24th of March, 1940. Careless.

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2: 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And it's just ticked over to 11 minutes to 1. Of course, we have the news at 1 o'clock, followed by another expose on what the weather holds in store for the coming week. And there's a couple of wet days, a couple of cold days, so it's still winter. We expect these things. But anyway. And then after that, of course, will be another installment of our serial, The New Adventures of Sherlock Holmes. And this week's episode is entitled, intriguingly, The Accidental Murderess. It's an episode from November of 1945 with Basil Rathbone and Nigel Bruce. So hope you enjoy those when they come up. Hope you enjoy what you just heard too, because we had Careless with Jim Davidson and his ABC Dance Orchestra there, with Lawrence Brooks doing the vocals on a Regal Xenophone disc recorded in Sydney, New South Wales, on the 24th of March 1940. So, yes, Australia had some good dance bands, and Jim Davidson was the most prolific of them, I suppose you could say. But, yeah, it was very enjoyable. Okay, well, it's time for this week's Moldy Oldie. And this one, I've played a few different versions of this recording, done in various times, but this one, Battle Cry of Freedom, this with orchestra is Byron G. Harlan and Frank C. Stanley, recorded on an Edison gold molded record in New York in the October of 1904. It's interesting to think that the case of the Civil War, which occurred back in the middle of the previous century, at this time this was recording done, of course, there were still probably plenty of people still alive that would remember that event. Of course, there's nobody still alive that remembers it now. Well, if they did, they'd be, 150, 160 years old, wouldn't they? But, this recording presented a few problems. And I've worked out, because I had several copies to work with that I'd procured online, and all of them had the same fault. There's a little bit in Audio of the Day. If you're too close to the recording machine, it does cause an effect that's known as blasting. You'll hear it in the first sort of 20 seconds of the recording. And, it comes up like a blast of static. It's too much for the recorder to cope with. So you had to be standing in the right position away from the recording horn. Otherwise, you'd get what was called blasting. And it did happen in some of the early electric recordings too. Position. You had to be in the right spot. The orchestra had to be in the right spot too, so they didn't drown the vocalist out and vice versa. But anyway, I've fixed it as best I can, and there's a lot of pops and clicks and the usual problems with black wax cylinders, but This is The Battle Cry of Freedom from October of 1904 with Byron G. Harlan and Frank C. Stanley and orchestra on an Edison gold molded record from 1904. Enjoy.
3: The Battle Cry of Freedom, sung by Harlan and Stanley, Edison Records.

There you go. Byron G. Harlan and Frank C. Stanley being terribly patriotic there with various members of the band, I dare say, and sound effects to go with it. On an Edison Gold Molded record, number 8805, recorded in New York in the October of 1904. Back in the old days of black wax cylinders. So for they were common recording artists for Edison, actually, and later Columbia, and later still for Victor. So they obviously were very well esteemed in the recording thing. As I said, I had access to several copies and I've compared all seven of them. They all have the same fault, so it's a mastering fault, which from the sounds of it is what's called blasting, and they were just too close to the recording machine. But anyway, it was still audible. I took a few scratches and bits and pieces out, but yeah. 1904, so there would have still been people alive from the American Civil War that would know about that song. Anyway, hope you enjoyed. Well, news is coming up shortly, but in the meantime, let's have a little bit of Lady Luck. This comes from Show of Shows, and it's by the Clevelanders, directed by Adrian Schubert. Irving Kaufman sings this little ditty on an Imperial disc recorded in New York on the 19th of November 1929. Lady Luck.

0: ago, Lady Luck by the Clevelanders in New York on the 19th of November 1929. Okay, stay tuned for the news and the weather, and then our next episode of The New Adventures of Sherlock Holmes.
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3: Hello, I'm Shannon Kirkwood. More birds in South Australia are suspected to have contracted bird flu. The state is responding to the first mass mortality event from the deadly H5 strain. The federal government says surveillance and monitoring is being ramped up. Household spending on new vehicles and air travel has risen. The Australian Bureau of Statistics says seasonally adjusted figures for the month of June shows household spending rose 0.8%, a second consecutive monthly rise. Transport saw the highest increase of 3%, with electric vehicle sales and air travel spending leading the way. While households spent more on electronic goods, performing arts and other live entertainment and gambling activity, but spent less on fuel. Long-range fires and hypersonic weapons and autonomous systems are among the capability priorities for the Australian Defence Force. The federal government has launched its 10-year Defence Innovation, Science and Technology Strategy today. It aims to accelerate the delivery of new technologies for defence, as well as strengthening Australia's sovereign industrial base. New Chief of the Australian Defence Force, Admiral Mike Hammond, says the strategy will enable defence to transition to new technologies sooner. He's referred to Ukraine's successful use of autonomous systems.
4: Devastating effect on Russia's strategic bomber capability, about $7 billion worth of damage. That to me is a shining example of the utility and cost-benefit offering of uncrewed systems.
3: Live Performance Australia is warning philanthropy must not be a substitute for government investment. Representatives from the arts and creative sector are sharing views on arts and cultural philanthropy at a parliamentary inquiry today. It's examining opportunities to strengthen private investment in the arts. Live Performance Australia's Kim Tran says getting the balance right between public and private funding is a challenge.
5: Increasingly, performing arts companies are expected to do more with less. Philanthropy and fundraising are not just nice-to-haves. They are essential to the financial viability and sustainability of our performing arts organisations to deliver on their purpose.
3: She says barriers include tax settings and a lack of awareness among potential donors about the value of arts and culture. The first of former broadcaster Alan Jones's alleged victims is giving evidence for a second day in Sydney. The 85-year-old is facing the first week of a local court hearing after he pleaded not guilty to indecent assault and sexual touching without consent. Victorian Premier Ben Carroll has announced a major cabinet reshuffle. Among the changes, Colin Brooks will be the Treasurer. Anthony Carbines picks up the new portfolio of artificial intelligence and digital economy, while Gabrielle Williams takes on education. European Union leaders are holding emergency talks today to discuss border security. It's in response to last week's influx of tens of thousands of migrants from Morocco into the Spanish autonomous city of Ceuta on the North African coast. European Commission President Ursula von der Leyen is calling for united action on border security. Turning to sport, Alexandra Ayala has become the first tennis player from the Philippines to win a WTA Tour title. The 21-year-old defeated American Jessica Pegula 4-6, 6-4, 6-love in the final of the Washington DC Open. The win sees her move into the top 20 in the world rankings. Meantime, American Taylor Fritz won the men's singles title. And Richmond's Nathan Broad has announced his retirement. His final game will be against St Kilda next weekend at the MCG. Broad has played 189 AFL games for the Tigers since making his debut in 2016.
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0: Well, it was nice and sunny when I left the house this morning, but it's all cloudy now. And the temperature, well, it's not as warm as yesterday either. It's going to get to 12 degrees, according to the Bureau. And then it's going to drop down to 3 degrees tonight. So not as cold as it's been, but it's still pretty cold. Well, we've still got 3 weeks worth of winter to worry about, so yes, we shouldn't scarcely be surprised. And there is a chance today to also about a millimetre of rain. We have, so pretty much from any time now, between now and, let's see, 5 p.m, according to this. So we might get a sprinkle, we might not, we shall see. For the rest of the week, we definitely are going to get a sprinkle on a couple of days because there's quite a lot of rain coming. But let's have a look at which days they are, shall we? For tomorrow, it's going to be cloudy, 3 degrees to start off with, and then up to 13, maybe a millimetre of rain there. Thursday, morning frost, then cloudy, 1 degree and then up to 13, no rain. Friday, partly cloudy, 2 degrees overnight, and then a top of 15 degrees, no rain. Saturday, well, if you're thinking of doing things on the weekend, you might be a bit disappointed because the weather is going to be a bit wet. Showers increasing Saturday, 3 degrees to begin with, and then up to 14, and maybe as much as 6 millimetres of rain. Whereas Sunday, showers 5 degrees overnight, then a top of 12 degrees, and somewhere between 10 and 30 millimetres of rain is forecast. So that's a fair amount of stuff. And then Monday, the final day in our current forecast period, still raining, shower or two, 5 degrees to start off with, then a top of 14, and maybe as much as 4 millimetres of rain there. So there you go. That's what the week holds in store from the Masters of Matters Meteorological, the Australian Bureau of Meteorology. Meanwhile, at the Kennington Bureau of Meteorology, it is presently telling me that it is 9.8 degrees out there in presently cloudy Reservoir Road here in Kennington. So, yeah, another 2.2 degrees is what's supposed to be forecast, but will it get there or won't it? Anyway, we'll see. Will it rain or won't it? We shall see. It probably will, since I didn't bring the umbrellas with me today. But anyway, it'll be what it'll be. So there you go. Okay, well, it's now time for this week's episode of The New Adventures of Sherlock Holmes, which we have been playing a number of these over the past couple of months, really. This episode was first broadcast on the 26th of November in 1945, and it's entitled The Accidental Murderess. There you go. I've got quite a collection of dramatic cues in my little sound library. That one composed by Australian Ronald Hanmer, the guy that wrote the music to Blue Hills. But anyway, that's an aside. Here we go with The New Adventures of Sherlock Holmes and The Accidental Murderess. Enjoy.
7: This episode from the life of Sherlock Holmes will be transmitted to our men and women overseas by shortwave and through the worldwide facilities of the Armed Forces Radio Service. Petri Wine brings you Basil Rathbone and Nigel Bruce in The New Adventures of Sherlock Holmes. The Petri family, the family that took time to bring you good wine, invite you to spend the next half hour listening to Dr. Watson tell us another exciting adventure he shared with his old friend, the world-famous detective, Sherlock Holmes. As for me, I'd like to leave you with one thought. Namely, the best way to begin a good meal is to start it off with a glass of Petri California Sherry. While you're waiting for dinner to be ready, just sit back, take it easy, and sip some of that wonderful Petri Sherry. Now, there's a wine. Hold that Petri Sherry to the light and look at that rich amber color. Smells good, too, doesn't it? And just wait for that first sip. What a flavor. No kidding, you'll find that Petri Sherry can turn the usual before-dinner lull into a real event. Petri sherry is the best beginning a good meal ever has. Try it. And say, if you like your sherry dry, you know, not sweet, just ask for Petri California Pale Dry Sherry. But no matter how you like it, you're sure to like it if the label says Petri. See for yourself. And now for the weekly visit with our good friend and host, Dr. Watson. Tonight, we find him on the stage of the Paramount Theater in Hollywood. Good evening, Doctor.
8: Good evening, Mr. Bartell. If you've bought a victory bond, you're welcome.
7: I have, Doctor. Now, what's the recipe for tonight's new Sherlock Holmes adventure?
8: Well, now, let me see. Take equal parts of beautiful English countryside and black villainy. Mix them, add a dash of romance, a sprinkling of danger, season well with the usual theatrical condiments, and you have the case of the accidental murderess.
7: Sounds like a tasty dish. How did the story begin, Doctor?
8: On a beautiful summer day in 1895, Holmes had just concluded his famous investigation of the sudden death of Cardinal Tosca, an inquiry which was carried out at the express desire of His Holiness the Pope. And in consequence, the great man felt that a couple of weeks' rest in the heart of Warwickshire would be a pleasant change after our rather strenuous adventures in Italy. And so, Mr. Bartell, we went to Stratford-on-Avon.
7: Oh, the home of Shakespeare, huh?
8: Quite right, my boy. As a matter of fact, that was the reason that decided us to go there. Holmes was a great lover of the drama, you know. And at the time my story begins, the Shakespearean Festival was in full swing. For the first week, our life there was calm and peaceful. During the daytime, we visited the local places of interest, such as Anne Hathaway's cottage and Shakespeare's birthplace. And the evenings found us at the theater. It was on a Tuesday, I remember, during our second week's stay, that the trouble began. Holmes and I had gone for a walk through the nearby forest of Avon. He was in unusually good spirits that morning, and there was a twinkle in his eye as he said...
9: Watson, for once I begin to wish that I were a man of wealth.
8: Oh, and what makes you say that, Holmes?
9: The beauty of this place, old fellow. I'm perfectly certain I'd be happy in retirement here. It's rather depressing to think that in a week or two, the sordid necessity of making money will demand my return to Baker Street in a world of criminals.
8: No, I must say that in an environment like this, it is a little hard to think of crime. How does the old saying go? Where every prospect pleases, and only man is vile.
9: Yes, but Shakespeare puts it even better, old chap.
8: Oh, I know what he said.
9: Well, surely you remember the speech in As You Like It. We saw the production 2 nights ago.
8: Oh, I don't remember the speech. How did it go?
9: In this setting, it's really remarkably apposite. Are not these woods more free from peril than the envious court? Here feel we but the penalty of Adam. The season's difference. Don't you remember? Sweet are the uses of adversity, which, like the toad, ugly and venomous, wears yet a precious jewel in his head. And this our life exempt from public haunt finds tongues in trees, books in the running brooks, sermons in stones, and good in everything. I would not change it.
8: Upon my soul, you read that much better than the fellow on the stage the other night.
9: Don't tell me I adopted the wrong profession, Watson. Oh, dear me, wait a minute. Path seems to end here. Nothing but dense trees ahead of us.
8: There's another path over there. I think it leads down to the river.
9: Then let's follow it. The Avon is always...
8: Great Scott, that was a... Holmes! Holmes, you hurt?
9: Yes, I think I am. Bullet hit my shoulder. I think it's only grazed it.
8: Well, get off your coat quickly. Let's have a look.
9: It's only a scratch. First, let's find out where it was fired from. I heard the thud of a bullet in the tree behind me. Yes, here we are. Give me a penknife, old fellow, will you?
8: There you are.
9: Thanks.
8: Do you suppose that shot was deliberate?
9: Well, I can't imagine someone mistaking me for a rabbit, Watson. And by the way, there was a curious echo to that shot. I don't know whether you noticed it. Uh-huh. Here's the bullet. Now, let me see. I was standing there. A line from this bullet hole in the tree through the spot where I was standing would indicate that the shot was fired from that cluster of trees over there. Come on, Watson. Let's see what a search discloses.
8: Well, I wish you'd let me look at that shoulder before you start galloping all over the countryside, Holmes. You're bleeding quite profusely.
9: Oh, plenty of time to look at it when we... Hello. Look over there.
8: A man and woman running towards us across the clearing.
9: Yes, and carrying guns.
8: Yes, it looks as if it was an accident after all.
10: Was anyone hurt?
8: Yes, sir. My friend was hit in the shoulder.
11: Oh, how dreadful.
10: It's not a bad wound, is it?
9: Oh, it's only a scratch, madam, I hope.
10: But the blood on your coat.
9: Well, just, how did this, this accident happen, sir?
11: Well, we were out rabbit shooting. I was teaching my wife to use a rifle.
10: I saw a rabbit scurry across the clearing. I raised the rifle and fired. It seemed to me, Geoffrey, that as I did so, you jolted my arm.
11: Yes, I'm afraid I did, Alice. I was going to fire, too, but as I raised my rifle, I jolted your elbow and sent your shot wild. I can't tell you how sorry I am, sir. Here's my card. Of course, we'll take care of any expenses that may be entailed.
8: Well, the first thing to do is to find out how much damage has been done. You'd better take your coat off, old fellow.
9: I don't think I can.
11: Oh, he's badly hurt.
9: No, it's just that...
10: The man fainted.
11: Oh, this is dreadful. I have a horse and trap down the road.
8: Excellent. Give me a hand with him, will you? I must get him to a hospital as far...

0: Holmes. Holmes, are you feeling any better?
1: Has the nurse gone?
0: Yes. She's bringing the house surgeon.
1: And the man and his wife?
0: They're down in the hospital waiting room.
1: Oh.
0: I found out their name. It's Markham.
1: Then we're alone.
0: Yes, old fellow.
2: In that case, I can stop behaving as if I were at death's door.
0: Holmes, you mean that you shammed that collapse yourself?
2: Yes, I did, Watson. Oh. Well, just spare me a little pity, old chap. My shoulder's confoundedly painful, I assure you.
0: Well, I'm sure it is. But what made you pretend to faint?
2: I recognized this Mrs. Markham, and I think she recognized me. It's important she assume I'm out of action for a while.
0: Oh?
2: Mrs. Markham.
0: Why?
2: Well, Mrs. Markham is, in reality, the notorious Mrs. Dangerfield. You remember the Dangerfield case?
0: Great Scott, yes. She was tried for the murder of her husband by poisoning, wasn't she?
2: Yes, she was, old fellow. She was acquitted when the jury decided she was an habitual arsenic addict who happened to take an accidental overdose.
0: Well, didn't you have some connection with the case?
2: It was I who tracked down the sale of the arsenic she claimed to have bought for cosmetic purposes.
0: Well, if you ask me, that shot at you was no accident.
2: Oh, of course it wasn't. I'm certain that I was recognized. In any case, her record is a bad one. Prior to her husband's death, there was an episode in which her uncle was killed in a shooting accident on a grouse moor in Scotland. An uncle who left her a large fortune on his death.
0: And I suppose Mrs. Dangerfield was a member of the shooting party when the accident happened.
2: Yes, she was. Now, she's something of a femme fatale, Watson. I must plan my actions very cautiously. I'm up against a dangerous opponent.
0: Well, you'll have to stay in the hospital until your wound's being examined and dressed.
2: That's true, old fellow. And while the local staff are taking care of that, I want you to shadow the Markhams.
0: Of course I will, Holmes.
2: Stick close to them, old fellow. Make them believe that I'm going to be kept here for some days. Find out as much as you can and then report to me.
0: Right, I'll do my best.

0: It's awfully kind of you, Mrs. Markham, to insist on having me back to your house for lunch.
1: My dear Dr. Watson, after injuring the famous Mr. Holmes, it's the least I could do.
2: Of course it is.
1: Jeffrey, dear, will you bring us some sherry? It's Ada's day off, you know.
2: Very well, Alice. Is anyone else coming to lunch?
1: Only Dennis Bromley.
2: Oh, Lord, that fellow seems to live here. Well, I'll go and get the sherry.
1: Sit down, won't you, Dr. Watson?
0: Oh, thank you, madam. Thank you.
1: You say that you think Mr. Holmes will be in the hospital for some days.
0: I'm afraid so. The wound wasn't serious. He lost quite a bit of blood.
1: Oh, I feel perfectly dreadful about it.
0: Well, you mustn't blame yourself too much, madam. It was an accident.
1: Yes, but I might so easily have killed him.
0: Well, you haven't, and that's all that matters. Did you say that Dennis Romney was coming to lunch? Is that the actor fellow from the Memorial Theater?
1: Yes. Have you seen him on the stage?
0: Yes, several times. Holmes and I have been going to the festival regularly since we came down here.
1: A fine actor, isn't he? A shame they give him such poor parts.
0: Why, he wasn't really good.
1: Imagine them letting that frightful Basil Grant play Hamlet last night, while Dennis only played Laertes.
0: Yes.
1: Dennis is three times a better actor.
0: I suppose he is.
1: He's coaching me in acting.
0: Oh, coaching you? Really?
1: Yes, he thinks that I may be able to get small parts here next season. I've always had a great urge to go on the stage, but no one's ever encouraged me before. Oh, here's Jeffrey.
2: This sherry is rather special, Doctor. Jerez de la Frontera. Only a few bottles left.
0: Oh, that's very nice of you, sir.
1: Oh, that must be Dennis. I'll go let him in.
2: We might as well have a drink. You'll find it'll help making this actor fellow more tolerable.
0: I take it, Mr. Markham, that you're not an admirer of Mr. Dennis Romney's.
2: Can't bear him. He's always quoting Shakespeare and behaving generally as if he were another Irving. We've got Alice completely fooled. Here's a glass, Doctor.
0: Oh, thank you, sir. Thank you.
1: Dennis? I want to introduce you to Dr. Watson.
0: How do you do, Mr. Romney?
3: How do you do, sir? Hello, Jeffrey.
2: Want a glass of sherry?
3: Thanks. That'd be very nice. Are you a disciple of the theater, Dr. Watson?
0: Well, hardly a disciple, sir, but I've been attending the festival during the last week. I enjoyed your performances immensely, if I may say so.
2: Oh, you may say so, Doctor. Here's your sherry, Dennis.
1: Oh, don't be crotchety, Jeffrey. And please remember that Dennis is our guest.
3: Oh, it's all right, Alice. I know that Jeffrey's bark is a good deal worse than his bite.
0: And what play are you appearing in tonight, Mr. Romney?
3: King Lear. I shall once again portray the thankless role of the King of France.
0: Well,
3: that incredibly bad actor, Basil Grant, tears a multitude of passions to tatters in his rendition of Lear. Oh, horrible, horrible, most horrible.
1: I thought his Hamlet was atrocious last night, Dennis.
3: Wasn't it? When he came to his final line, the rest is silence. Was as much as I could do to prevent cheering.
2: I felt rather the same way when you were killed in the duel, Dennis.
1: Oh, Jeffrey, you're being intolerably rude. Why don't you take Dr. Watson upstairs and show him your butterfly collection? Then at least you'll know what you're talking about.
2: Are you interested in butterflies, Doctor? I have quite a rare collection.
0: Oh, really? I'd like to see them very much.
2: Come on, then. I think we've just got time before lunch.
1: Try and bring yourself down with a few better manners, Jeffrey, dear.
2: I'm really quite an easygoing man, Doctor, but the arrogance of that fellow Romney infuriates me.
0: Well, I must say, he does seem to have rather a good opinion of himself.
2: Don't put too much weight on that balcony rail. It's absolutely full of wormholes. Part of the attraction of an old house, my wife tells me. But I regard it as confoundedly dangerous. Yeah, and this is my little museum. In these cases, I think you'll find some of the finest specimens of Lepidoptera you've ever seen. It's my hobby, and I may say that, with the exception of the Natural History Museum, I doubt if you'll find a finer collection.
0: It must have taken you years to collect them.
2: It has. Many years, many disappointments, and a great deal of patience. Look at this fella. He's my prize specimen, a North American monarch.
0: North American monarch? Beautiful, beautiful.
2: Yeah, isn't he? And this is an admiral.
0: Yes, of course, I know him.
2: Very rare. And this is a perfect beehawk moth.
0: Beehawk
2: and
0: moth.
2: Here's an emperor. Ever see more exquisite markings?
0: Well, never. Tell me, Mr. Markham, when you captured a butterfly, how do you kill it without marking it in any way?
2: With poison.
0: Oh? What poison?
2: Cyanide.
0: Not arsenic?
2: You heard me say cyanide, Doctor.
0: The only reason I mention it is that a friend of mine collected butterflies once, and I'm certain that he always used arsenic to kill them.
2: Why do you keep talking of arsenic? You're trying to hint at something.
0: No, no, no, my dear fellow. I was just curious, that's all.
2: Yes. A trifle too curious, perhaps. There's the luncheon gong. Let's go downstairs again.
0: Sir Oman, I didn't mean to offend you.
2: Sure, of course you didn't. But my nerves are a little on edge today. Must be that accident to your friend that's upset him. I really must get that balcony rail mended.
4: What is it, sir?
2: My wife and young Romney. They're going into lunch. Listen.
5: But darling, why won't he understand?
1: Oh, but you bet, Mr. Dennis. Jimmy has no imagination. He's never understood me.
2: Well, Doctor, they say that listeners never hear good of themselves. You know, sometimes I wonder if my wife wouldn't like me out of the way. Well, let's go down to lunch, shall we?

0: And so, Holmes, that's the story up to now.
1: A very interesting one too, Watson. So you think that Mrs. Markham is planning to kill her husband, eh?
0: Oh, it's obvious. She's in love with the actor fellow, Dennis Romney. Her husband's in the way, and if she doesn't want to use poison this time, there's a perfect setting for murder in that crumbling balustrade on the landing.
1: Mm-hmm.
0: One push when he wasn't looking, and it'd be the end of him. And no one could prove that she did it.
1: A charming household. And Mr. Markham became very evasive, you say, when you mentioned arsenic.
0: Yes. I said it deliberately, of course, to see how he'd react. If you ask me, he knows that his wife has arsenic at the house. He was trying to protect her.
1: You've exerted your charm sufficiently to arrange to see them again, I trust.
0: Well, yes. As a matter of fact, I have. Taking a picnic tea and going boating on the Avon this afternoon. They asked me to join them. Of course, I agreed. I just rushed back here to the hospital to report to you first.
1: You've done splendidly, Watson, splendidly.
0: Oh, thanks so much, well. I've been so busy telling you what I've found out that I haven't asked you about you. How are you feeling?
1: Oh, I'm fine, old fellow, fine.
0: What did the house surgeon discover?
1: A very interesting fact. Look in the drawer beside my bed, will you?
0: Great Scott, it's a bullet.
1: A bullet that the house surgeon removed from my shoulder.
0: But we found a bullet in the tree also.
1: Precisely. Therefore, two bullets were fired.
0: But, good Lord, that means...
1: It means, old chap, that we have a dangerous task ahead of us. Not to solve a murder, but to prevent one.
2: We'll hear the rest of Dr. Watson's unusual story in just a moment. Meanwhile, I'd like to remind you that good cooking becomes wonderful cooking if you serve your good food with a Petri wine. If you like a red wine, say with meat or any meat dish, try Petri California Burgundy. If white wine's your favorite, then you'll love Petri California Sauterne. It's wonderful. But Burgundy or Sauterne, whichever you prefer, it's just bound to be good if you see the letters P-E-T-R-I on the bottle. Because Petri wine is always good wine. And now, Dr. Watson, what happened next? We left you at Sherlock Holmes' bedside in the hospital. Did the picnic with Mr. and Mrs. Markham prove an exciting one?
0: No, it was rather unpleasant, as a matter of fact. The three of them kept squabbling all the time, and just as we were coming home, something unforeseen occurred. Mr. Markham fell into the river.
2: Well, pardon the old question, Doctor, but did he fall or was he pushed?
0: It was hard for me to say. I had my back to him when he fell. Of course, we fished him out and rattled him back home in a trap as fast as we could. He changed his clothes at once, and as we sat round the fire a little later, I could see that he'd caught a chill. In fact, I recommended that he go to bed and stay there. Mrs. Markham agreed with me.
3: Jeffrey, dear, I do wish you'd follow Dr. Watson's advice and go to bed.
4: For the fifth time, Alice, I will not go to bed. I'm perfectly all right. No, it's no thanks to you and Dennis.
5: And what do you mean by that remark, Jeffrey?
4: You know perfectly well what I mean. It wasn't an accident that I fell in the river just now. One of you two pushed me when I was struggling with the punt pole in the long reeds.
3: Jeffrey, you're talking rubbish.
4: Am I? You were in the boat, Dr. Watson. Didn't you see what happened?
0: No, I didn't, sir. My back was turned to you when you fell in.
4: Well, then we'll call it an accident. An accident that happened by a curious coincidence, just where the river is deepest and the reeds thickest.
5: Jeffrey, I don't like your tone. You can accuse me of anything you like, but when you start suggesting that
4: if
5: Alice...
4: If you don't like the way I talk to my wife, I suggest that you don't come to my house. I'm going to get a scarf. I'm chilly.
3: Dr. Watson, I must apologize for my husband's behavior. I don't know what's come over.
0: Oh, that's quite all right, Mr. Markham. I quite understand.
5: Well, I wish I did. I don't mind him yelling at me, but he's being so abominably rude to you, Alice. The last couple of weeks, it's been getting worse than ever.
3: I know. Ever since we had that argument about the insurance policies, he's been unbearable.
0: Insurance?
3: Yes, Doctor. We took out quite large policies on each other's lives recently.
5: You didn't tell me that, Alice.
3: Well, it was his idea. And yet, when the insurance man came here, you'd have thought I was forcing him into taking out the policy.
0: Insurance? Great Scott, I...
3: You what, Doctor?
0: Nothing, Mr. Markham. Nothing at all.
5: Sounds as if you don't approve of insurance, sir.
0: Oh, it's not that, Romney. It's just that I...
3: Who can that be? I wasn't expecting anyone. Answer the door, Dennis, will you?
5: Oh, yes. Sounds as if Jeffrey has already done so.
4: Alice, we have a visitor.
0: Holmes, you shouldn't be up.
1: Good evening, Mrs. Markham. Hello, Watson.
3: Well, I'm delighted to see you, Mr. Holmes. Though I understood from your friend that you'd be in the hospital for several days.
1: The constitution of an ox and the obstinacy of a mule, two characteristics of mine, have combined in making possible an early departure from the hospital. How do you do, Mr. Romney? I think I've seen you at the theatre. My name is Sherlock Holmes.
5: How do you do, sir?
3: You'll stay to supper, I hope.
1: If it's not inconvenient, Mrs. Markham.
3: Of course it isn't. I'll go in and arrange for it.
0: Upon my soul, Holmes, I'm glad to see you.
1: And are you, old fellow? Let's take a stroll on the terrace, shall we? It's rather warm inside this evening.
4: You can go out through the French windows.
1: Oh, thank you, Mr. Markham.
0: Holmes, are you quite sure that you're well enough to go walking about?
1: Of course I am. You must tell me, Watson, what the latest developments are. In the meantime, I myself have not been idle. Yes, Watson, I think our stage is set, and I have a feeling that I may contribute to a rather dramatic last act curtain.

0: A delightful meal, Mrs. Markham.
1: Thank you, Doctor. Mr. Holmes, you're not eating very much.
2: My appetite is a trifle jaded. The mental fencing that we have indulged in during the meal has been somewhat disturbing.
1: I don't understand you.

0: well, Mr. Holmes. But we needn't converse in lowered voices. I'm sure that you've told Dr. Watson whatever there is to know, and perhaps more.
1: I admire your courage, madam.
0: Geoffrey, Dennis.
2: Yes, sir.
0: I want you to listen to this. Mr. Sherlock Holmes knows that I was once Mrs. Dangerfield. He's apparently under the impression that this is a dark secret of mine. Mr. Holmes, Geoffrey knew and loved me before I ever married Mr. Dangerfield.
3: Of course I did, Holmes.
0: He stood by me during the horrible trial after my first husband's death. And I told Dennis about the whole miserable business months ago. So I really don't see that you've uncovered any great secret.
1: Not yet, Mrs. Markham, but I have a feeling that it's only a matter of moments.
3: So you haven't got any secrets from Dennis either, eh?
0: There's no need to shout, Geoffrey.
3: And there's no need for Dennis to be in my house. Get out, Romney, and stay out. This business between you and Alice has gone far enough.
4: I'll go when Alice tells me to.
3: Well, if you won't go, then I'm not going to sit here. I'm going upstairs.
1: You're shaking like a leaf, sir. You've got a fever. Don't you think you'd better go to bed?
3: Mind your own business and leave me alone.
1: Mrs. Markham, I really think you should persuade your husband to go upstairs and lie down.
0: Don't worry, Mr. Holmes. I know how to handle him. I'll take him up. Put an arm around my shoulder, Geoffrey. Come along.
5: We should follow them, Holmes. They have to pass that crumbling banister on the landing. With him in that state, she might try to...
1: What are you suggesting,
5: Shh.
1: Doctor? Come and watch, both of you. We can observe them both from the foot of the stairs here.
5: They're on the landing. She's on the outside. Look, look, look, look. Markham stumbled against her. He's pushed her against the railing. Look out!
6: Come
5: on, Alice, sir. Alice, are you all right?
0: Yes, but Geoffrey tried to push me through the railing.
3: That's a lie.
1: No, it isn't, sir. The three of us were watching you from below.
5: But the railing held. I don't understand.
1: I can explain that, Watson. This afternoon, while you were all at your picnic, I came here with a local carpenter. You had informed me, old fellow, that it was the maid's day off, and I took the liberty of reinforcing that decaying woodwork.
3: What the blazes do you think you've been up to, Holmes?
1: Preventing murder, sir, and finding the true solution to the Dangerfield case.
0: What do you mean, Mr. Holmes? The true solution?
1: Surely it's obvious to you, Mrs. Markham. You have told us that your present husband loved you before you married Mr. Dangerfield. It was he who accidentally killed your uncle so that you might inherit a fortune. It was he who accidentally gave your first husband an overdose of arsenic. Arsenic that he obtained for the purpose of destroying butterflies.
5: Yes, yes, yes. It was he who tried to send you to your death by pushing you through those railings. And all the time, Mrs. Markham, I thought that you were the potential murderer.
3: You fellows have got hold of the wrong end of the stick. All I've been trying to do is to conceal the fact that my wife was a murderer.
0: Geoffrey, how can you say that?
4: Markham, if you were a younger man,
1: Mr. Romney. I'm not through with him yet.
3: This talk is all very dramatic, Mr. Holmes, but I wonder how you're going to be able to prove it.
1: Dr. Watson, Mr. Romney, and I will testify to the attempt that you've just made on Mrs. Markham's life.
5: Yes, and what about the attempt on your life, Holmes? Obviously, it was Markham who fired at you in the woods.
3: But my wife has already admitted firing the shot.
1: True, sir. But two shots were fired. The one that your wife fired, we found in the tree. The one that you fired was extracted from my shoulder in the hospital.
5: Then the two shots were fired simultaneously.
1: You remember, Watson, that I commented at the time on a curious echo. Mrs. Markham told us that her arm was jolted as she pulled the trigger. That was when the other rifle was fired. Mr. Markham didn't want me on the scene when he staged his latest accident, and so he tried to kill me.
0: What kind of a devil have I been living with all these years?
4: I think I'm going to kill you, Markham.
3: Don't come near me. Keep him away from me.
1: Leave him to the law courts, Mr. Romney. British justice may be slow, as indeed it was in the Dangerfield case, but in the long run, it is sure. You'll find that out, Mr. Markham, on the gallows.
7: Well, tell me, Doctor, did Mr. Markham finally end on the gallows?
5: Yes, he did. And it might interest you to know that Mrs. Markham and Dennis Romney were married. A nice chap and a fine actor, that boy.
7: Maybe that's what I should have been. An actor. To be or not to be, that is the question. Whether it is noble in the mind to suffer. Well, what's the matter, Doctor? Don't you like it?
5: The words are beautiful, but your delivery of them...
7: Not good, huh?
5: No, not good, Mr. Barnow.
7: Okay. I'd rather talk about Petri wine anyway. Now, there's something to really talk about. Petri wine, a wine with generations of winemaking behind it. That's a fact, you know. The Petri family started making Petri wine generations ago, way back in the 1800s. So they've had the time to develop the art of winemaking, and they've been able to hand down that art from father to son, from father to son. Yes, the Petri family really knows how to turn luscious, sun-ripened California grapes into clear, fragrant,

0: delicious wine. And those letters, P-E-T-R-I on the bottle, are the personal assurance of the Petri family that every drop of Petri wine is good wine. It's got to be, because don't forget, Petri took time to bring you good wine. Well, Dr. Watson, what new Sherlock Holmes story are you going to tell us next week?
1: Well, I'll never see you next week, Mr. Bartell. I'm going to tell you an exciting adventure Holmes and I had in North Africa. It begins at the headquarters of the Foreign Legion and ends with a strange death in the Cafe of a Thousand Sighs. I call the story...
2: Murder in the Casbah.

Tonight's Sherlock Holmes adventure is written by Dennis Green and Anthony Boucher and was suggested by an incident in the Sir Arthur Conan Doyle story, The Adventure of Black Peter. Music is by Dean Fossler. Mr. Rathbone appears through the courtesy of Metro-Goldwyn-Mayer and Mr. Bruce through the courtesy of Universal Pictures, where they are now starring in the Sherlock Holmes series.

0: The Petri Wine Company of San Francisco, California, invites you to tune in again next week, same time, same station. This is Harry Bartell saying goodnight for the Petri family. This program originated in the Paramount Theater in Hollywood for an audience of Victory Bond buyers. 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

lonesome. Until I first met you, I was lonesome. And when you came inside, dear, my heart grew light, and this old world seemed new to me. You're really swell, I have to admit. You deserve expressions that really fit you. And though I've racked my brain,

Well, doubtless that ditty makes you feel you're somewhere warmer, like in Cuba, for example, which is where that group comes from. That was Cashita, played as a rumba by the Lacona Cuban Boys, with vocal refrain on the Columbia label, recorded in, well, as near as I can make out, 1938. There's no definitive discography for this group, so I'm just basing it on serial number releases. But 1938 is pretty close to the mark, I think. Anyway, very enjoyable. They were a popular recording artist for Columbia, but I have yet to manage to turn up a decent discography for that group. So anyway, it'll happen one day. Okay, and before that was Bay Mere Bis to Shane, a song very famous by the Andrews Sisters, but in this case it's Joe Loss and his orchestra with Chick Anderson doing the vocals on the seldom-seen Gloria label, recorded in London on the 8th of January 1938. So I hope you enjoyed that one too. Anyway, let's continue on. This is Jack Payne and his BBC Dance Orchestra on the Columbia label again, recorded in London on the 10th of February 1931, and their version of Choo Choo.

There you go. That's the first non-vocal version I have ever heard of that song, Choo Choo. Labelled here on the disc as a quick foxtrot, recorded by a number of bands during the early 30s. Probably the most famous version is the Jack Hilton version with Leslie Cerrone doing the vocals. But anyway, that one was quite interesting and a good addition of sound effects too. It gives you that idea of being on a train. Jack Payne's BBC Dance Orchestra, recorded in London on the 10th of February 1931. Hope you really enjoy that. Right, we've clicked over to 10 minutes to 2, and at 2 o'clock I shall be out of here. It'll be time for the 2 o'clock edition of the news, followed by the weather, and then followed by Rock for Seniors with Bill Wetbread. So do stay listening so you can listen to further into the 20th century in terms of musical tastes. What I'm playing is generally 20s, 30s and occasionally 40s. Bill covers the 50s, the 60s and the 70s. So, yeah, works in rather well. So that's the thing with Phoenix FM on Tuesdays. You get a good slice of the 20th century. Anyway, some of the other programs that are on today... Well, after I finish, as I said, Bill Wetbread with the Rock for Seniors. At 4 p.m, the Jack and the Crack with Dave Gibbs. And at 6 p.m, you've got Koorie Shoutout with Anne Conway. So your guests will be Corey, Ebony and Ashley from Bunjil's Football Netball Club, and they'll be speaking about the upcoming Football Netball Carnival in Warrnambool. Aboriginal Torres Strait Islander Children's Day is celebrated today, and Anne will speak about that as well. Each year on the 1st of August is the horse's birthday, which is celebrated. Across Australia last Saturday's rally took place to call out the aerial culling of brumbies in the Kosciuszko National Park. Anne attended the Bendigo rally and was a keen supporter of brumbies, so of course you'll have a bit to say about all that as well. And this week is the 81 years since the atomic bombings of Hiroshima and Nagasaki. A moment in history which is hoped never will be repeated. Also, Anne has put together a segment regarding the bombings. Tonight's program also features Koorie Shoutout News Bulletin and some great First Nations music. At 8 p.m, Heretic Frequency with Erin Ez Eddy. And at 10 p.m, Aussie Music Weekly, followed by The Tuck Shop, which are both Community Radio Network programs. At 12 midnight, the Phoenix Phantom will kick in and keep you entertained through until 7 a.m. Wednesday morning. And then it'll be time for The Fat with Breath 80 and Keith McQueen. So do stay listening, folks. Programs by the community, for the community, in the true spirit of community broadcasting, which we are delighted to bring to you. Listening ears here on Phoenix FM 106.7. Okay, let's see. Here's a sentiment which goes for somebody that's won Tats Lotto, I should imagine. Living a life of dreams. This is Lou Abelardo and his orchestra, with Lou Abelardo doing the vocals on a Decca 78, recorded in Chelsea in London on the 23rd of October 1930. Living a life of dreams.

There you go, Living a Life of Dreams. That was Lou Abelardo and his orchestra, with Lou Abelardo doing the vocals himself on a Decca 78 recorded in London, 23rd of October 1930. Hope you enjoyed that one. Just the song to sing after you've won a big scoop on Tats Lotto, I think. What dreams do you have in mind to live? What can you afford to live? Well, just being able to live this day and age is good. But anyway, an interesting song, that one. Okay, a bit of Australian, more Australian content with Jim Davidson, his ABC Dance Orchestra, Dick Cranbourne, Jack Carpenter and Dee Brooks on a Regal Xenophone disc recorded in Sydney, 29th of September 1939. Boomster Daisy, that should take us pretty much up until the news at 2 o'clock. Have a good, folks. Be nice to one another and do all the right things, and hopefully all the right things will be done to you. I shall be back with you again next Tuesday at midday to get out those old records once again and play, do it all again with different stuff. Have a good day, folks.

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1: Hello, I'm Shannon Kirkwood. Departmental officials have been questioned about the consultation process and relevant documents on the government's gambling legislation. A Senate committee examining the bill is holding public hearings in Canberra. The proposal includes a capping of gambling advertisements at a maximum of 3 per hour. Here's an exchange between Senator David Pocock and David McKay from the Department of Infrastructure, Transport, Regional Development, Communications, Sport and the Arts.
2: What I'm hearing is that there is absolutely no evidence behind 3 ads an hour. This is something that was cooked up around the cabinet table that has been handed to the department to try and implement.
3: Senator, I don't think that's a fair characterisation of how we've described
2: the process. Where's it come from then?
3: What we have said is that we're not in a position to disclose the deliberations of the cabinet.
1: Australians are being urged to roll up their sleeves as an urgent call is made for extra blood donations. Australian Red Cross Lifeblood says stocks of A positive and O positive and O negative blood are running low. The latter nicknamed unicorn blood as it can be given to anyone in an emergency. Spokesperson Hannah Raymond has told National Radio News winter illnesses are hindering donations.
4: Each year during winter we see a lot of people unable to make their appointments due to colds and flu symptoms and, you know, generally just being a bit of a colder time and not wanting to come out of the house. So we do see a lot of empty donor chairs, which is why we need Aussies who are feeling healthy and well to step up.
1: A record number of financial complaints have been lodged by Australians. David Wilson has the story.
5: A total of 119,949 financial complaints were recorded by the Australian Financial Complaints Authority in the last financial year. It's the third consecutive year the number of complaints has exceeded 100,000. Personal transaction accounts, motor vehicle insurance and credit cards were the most complained about products. The most reported issues were delays in claim handling, service quality and claim rejection, while scam complaints rose 12% following decline the previous year. The authority says the figures highlight the impact ongoing cost of living challenges and economic uncertainty is having on consumers.
1: 25 US states are suing the Trump administration over its latest tariffs. President Donald Trump announced tariffs on 60 trading partners last month, including Australia, over what he called a failure to crack down on imports produced by forced labour. New York Attorney General Letitia James says under the Constitution, the president doesn't have the power to impose sweeping tariffs on whatever countries he wants. A largely dry day is forecast for most of the nation tomorrow. The Bureau of Meteorology's Sarah Scully has Wednesday's national forecast.
6: We have this high pressure system moving into eastern parts of the country, bringing generally dry and settled weather. With this low pressure system in the Tasman Sea that's directing southwesterly winds and bringing a few showers to that very far southeastern corner. Then out west, this cold front brushing the southern tip, bringing a few showers, while the patchy rain and showers that have been affecting inland areas over the last couple of days is expected to ease.
1: And a 34-month-old bull from the New South Wales Northern Tablelands has made history at the Royal Queensland Show. Cracker has been crowned the heaviest bull in ECHA history, weighing in at 1.426 tonnes. To Sport Now, Swimming Australia says Isaac Cooper has voluntarily stepped down from the national team's leadership group after he attended a drinking session at the Glasgow Commonwealth Games instead of supporting teammates. And Brisbane Broncos star Ali Brigginshaw is expected to front the NRLW judiciary tonight for a grade 3 dangerous throw.
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9: And the weather forecast, oops, bring that up a bit. And the weather forecast for the rest of Tuesday. Oh, goodness me, we're on the 4th. Oh, I got the wrong month up there. on the 4th of August. Oh, goodness me. Have to change the calendar around here. And anyway, today's maximum temperature was predicted to reach a maximum of 12. And nothing. Oh, it could be a shower or two. There was a couple of little sprinkles when I was coming in, so it's not very much at all. But currently here at Phoenix FM on our Williamstown weather station, we got a temperature of 10.3. And I'm very unlikely it's going to go much higher. Might go a few little notches over the next hour and that, but which normally does. But yeah, it's quite chilly out there, really. But at least there's not much of a wind coming in. It's coming in from the southeast, and only 2.1 kilometres an hour, which is not very much at all. Anyway, this is Bill Whitbread now until 4 o'clock with my show called Rock for Seniors, and I try to play a lot of 50s, 60s, 70s rock and roll, and a lot of it's a little bit you don't hear much of it, any of it these days, other than what I'm playing. But a lot of it you didn't hear much anyway way back in those times either. And a lot of them I put them in the category of quite rare, really, with some of the tracks I've got. Anyway, I'm going to start out with those are fairly common ones, really, from the Atlantics. I always start out with that, and they're good to play instrumental up to the news and things like that. So, you can fade them out without interrupting the lyrics in them. here's a track from the Atlantic with Surface Paradise. So hope you enjoy it.

Boy, I haven't heard that one for a long time. I've had this CD for a while, and I had a look at Lavender Blue. Geez, I haven't heard that since I was a little tacker, I think. But that Lenny Welch was performing Lavender Blue. So where we go with that? Anyway, here's Sammy Turner now with It's Time.

Of course, I was Saved the Last Dance for Me, and naturally it was the Drifters, and that was actually recorded at a live event when the Drifters were performing Saved the Last Dance for Me. Here's Johnny Preston now with Runnin' Bear. Here we go. Bit cold to run bear this morning, isn't it? Or today. It's after. Oh, God. Today. Here we go. Runnin' Bear. Oh, yeah. Anyway. Lumba, lumba, lumba, lumba.

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Oh dear, that was a Coasters with the Yakety Yak, and that brought back some teenage years. I rang with a few people out there. Clean up your room, you're not going out Saturday night. Yakety Yak stuff. Oh, goodness me. Don't talk to me like that. Oh, God. There was the Coasters with Yakety Yak. I haven't played that one for a while either. I was reminiscing in my teenage years. Well, the floor hangers were great, weren't they? You just at least you had a bit of an idea where things were. Anyway, here we go. Oh, got to play something. What if I can't hear? Sugar Shack. How about Sugar Shack and Troy Skirtle with Sugar Shack? Oh, I haven't got it lined up yet. I'll play this one in the meanwhile. Percy Sledge with When a Man Loves a Woman.

Oh, shaking all over. I'm shaking all over early in the mornings with the frosty mornings. Yeah, it was a Terry Dean with Shaking All Over. I don't think I've heard that version before. With Terry anyway. I've heard Shaking All Over quite a few other artists and everything like that. Anyway, here's Billy J. Kramer with The Latest Flame. Elvis did this one. I don't know. Anyway, here we go. Here we go with The Latest Flame.

That was Conway Twitty with It's Only Make to Believe. Anyway, here's Morris Williams and the Zodiacs. with Stay. So here we go with Morris and the Zodiacs.

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That was just like Eddie with and performed by the Hinds. And yeah, here's Cliff Bennett now with Good Golly Miss Molly. Oh, goodness me. Here we go. Oh, get it right. Here we go.

That was Tommy Bruce with Ain't Misbehaving. Goodness me. It's a long time ago. I've always been a good little boy most of the time. Well, I believe so anyway. A lot of others wouldn't. But anyway, what am I up to? Oh, coming up with the news real quick. Oh, I'll get the trog in with the wild thing. So, and then we have a bit of Atlantics and, get into the news. So, here's a trog with wild thing.

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1: National Radio News.
2: Good afternoon, I'm Shannon Kirkwood. New South Wales Police has defended its handling of the pro-Palestine protest on October 9, 2023. Acting Deputy Commissioner Peter McKenna has given evidence at the Royal Commission on Anti-Semitism and Social Cohesion in Sydney. Today's hearing is focused on protests and policing. The October 9, 2023 protest occurred 2 days after Hamas's deadly attacks on Israel. President of the New South Wales Jewish Board of Deputies, David Ossip, has told the hearing Jews were told by police to avoid the Sydney CBD on that evening. Acting Deputy Commissioner McKenna has responded.
3: I haven't been able to ascertain factually that police gave the advice to the CSG for the Jewish community not to attend. However, as I sit here, I don't disregard the evidence of Mr. Ossip.
2: The hearing continues. Patients in Victoria are being warned they may be impacted by a doctor's strike next week. Clinicians are planning to walk off the job for 3 hours next Thursday at 13 hospitals in Melbourne. It will be the first clinicians' strike in 20 years and is the latest escalation of the fight with the state government over pay and safe conditions. The Victorian AMA says emergency departments will continue to function, but some outpatient clinics may see delays. While in New South Wales, people are being told to avoid the emergency department unless it's absolutely urgent. Premier Chris Minns has warned a host of emergency departments are currently experiencing a surge in winter illness. Officials say if individuals suspect their life might be in danger, please go to the emergency department or call 000. Speaking to 2GB, Mr. Minns has issued the following advice.
4: You can really expect the next 3 weeks to be the worst of the last 52. And to the extent that you can go to an urgent care clinic or see your GP in the morning, if it's not life-threatening, we genuinely suggest that you do that.
2: Queensland's 28th Governor will be Justice Thomas Bradley. He has received the approval of King Charles III. Justice Bradley has served on Queensland's Court of Appeal since March 2025 after serving as a Supreme Court judge since 2018. He will succeed Dr. Jeanette Young and will officially be sworn in on November the 1st. A charity cyclist who had just finished an MND fundraising ride from Broome to Barrel has died aged 82. Bob Montgomery's family has confirmed he died unexpectedly yesterday, a day after completing the 5,200-kilometre bike ride alongside his grandson. Overseas, Russia has accused Ukraine of launching drone attacks on a logistics hub and oil refinery near Moscow and St. Petersburg, while Russia says 7 people, including 3 children, were killed in a drone attack at a Russian beach on the Black Sea. And bird lovers are being asked to add their voice to a call to protect native wildlife. On this International Owl Awareness Day, BirdLife Australia says it's urging the federal government to sign off on a sales ban of wildlife-killing rat poisons. To sport now, in rugby league, newly named New South Wales men's State of Origin coach Matt King says he's ready for the challenge. King has been confirmed as Laurie Daly's replacement today.
5: But the one true rugby league love of my life has been the New South Wales Blues. To know now that I have the opportunity to guide the team moving forward, to lead the program over the next little period, as I mentioned, means the absolute world to me.
2: And Essendon assistant Cam Roberts has announced he's finishing up at the AFL club at season's end.
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7: And the weather forecast for the rest of Tuesday, the 4th of August. And I have to think, I have to get up and change that calendar. But anyway, today's maximum temperature is particularly 12, and could be a shower or two, but you haven't really had any, couple of sprinkles came down. But currently here at Phoenix FM on our William Towing weather station, like I thought, it's only got up to 10.5, so it's jumped up a couple of points in the last hour, but I don't think it's going to go any further. I think it's going to go start dropping out the bottom very shortly. But anyway, for tomorrow, what is it, Wednesday, it's going to be cloudy pretty well all day with a minimum of 3 and a maximum of 13. And Thursday, morning frost and cloudy with a minimum of 1, frosty day, a minimum of 1 and a maximum of 13. And Friday, partly cloudy with a minimum of 2 and a maximum of 15, a little bit warmer on Friday. Then Saturday, we're going to have showers increasing with a minimum of 3 and a maximum of 14, and predicting 1 to 6 millimetres of rain on Saturday. But Sunday, they're predicting quite a bit, and it's going to be showers pretty well all day, they predict, with a minimum of 5 and a maximum of 12. And between 10 and 30 mils. That's going to be nice. Yeah. Anyway, back into the music now. I'm going to play a track from Lloyd Price. Geez, I haven't played any of his stuff for a long time. And because he's probably the most popular one he ever brought out was Personality. So here we go with Lloyd Price.

And that was Carl Perkins there with Blue Suede Shoes. And, of course, he was performing on the stage with that one. As you could hear all the audience behind him and everything. And the track I played prior to Carl was Lou Christie, and he was performing Lightning Strikes. Anyway, here we go with Graham Fenton and a Matchbox. Oh, goodness me. Anyway, you don't see Matchboxes anymore, do you? Yeah, remember them? And with Rockabilly Rebel. So here we go. Here we go. I think I got it right. Here we go.

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I haven't. I don't think I've ever heard that one before. That was from Screaming Lloyd Stitch, and with You Make. Oh, hang on. Where are we? I'm a hog for you, I'm a hog for you, baby. And with that, yeah, that's about first time I've heard that one. I think I can't remember it. Oh goodness me. Anyway. I think I remember this one with Chuck Berry with Johnny Be Good.

Oh, yeah, that was Chuck Berry. At one of his live performances, yeah, quite a few years back now, with Johnny B. Goode. Yeah, really getting into it, wasn't he, with that? That's what I love about these live recordings sometimes, you know. They quite extended, the extended version of it, isn't it? When they get carried away playing their guitars and stuff like that, it's good. Yeah, really enjoy it. Here's oh, goodness me. Western movies with the Olympics right now. So here we go.

0: And that was a track from Jimmy Jones with You Make Me Feel So Good. Yeah. I'm going to play some sponsors and then I'm going to come back with another track from The Drifters with Sweets For My Sweets. So that'll come in straight after these sponsors.
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And that track. Oh, excuse me. And the track was from Richard Berry and the Pharaohs with Rock. Yeah, that's a new one too. It's been around for a long time. But anyway, goodness, my time's really flying. Anyway, I'll give you a bit of a rundown of what's going to happen when I finish here at 4 o'clock, because I'll be putting Dave Gibbs on with his Jack and a Crack show. And he goes right through till 6 o'clock. And then Ann Conway's going to be doing the Curry Shout-Out tonight. And, oh, she got a really big full show, I tell you. I've got to struggle to read all this out. But anyway, she's got a studio guest with Corey Edney and Ashley. And they're from the Bunjil Football Network. Bunjil's Football Netball Club, and they'll be talking about the Football Netball Carnival coming up in Warrnambool, and also they should be talking with about the Aboriginal and Torres Strait Islander Children's Day, which celebrates today. Oh, that celebration's today, and Anne will be speaking about that as well. And and of course each year on the 1st of August is the horse's birthday, so that's right across Australia. And I spoke a little bit about that last myself last Thursday night, but probably a bit more this Thursday night too. But anyway, and there was also about the Brumbies being shot in Kosciuszko National Park, and there was a protest, and that it was on television last night, a little bit of it on the news. But Anne and I, we attended that over the weekend, and just supporting the rally there. And also, I don't know how she's going to fit all this in, but this week it is the 81st year since the atomic bomb was dropped on Hiroshima and Nagasaki, and the moment of history where hopefully it never happens again. But so I should be talking a little bit about that, and also Curry Shout Out News Bulletin, and of course, if she can fit it all in, some First Nation music. Going to fit all that in up until 8 o'clock. That's me, I don't know. Anyway, then at 8 o'clock we've got Aaron Eddy with a Hectic Frequency show. And, of course, 10 o'clock we've got the Aussie Music Weekly, followed by the Tuck Shop, which are both CRN programs. Then the Vernix Random comes on till 7 a.m. in the morning. And, of course, Wednesday morning we got The Fat with Brett Addy and Keith McQueen. And straight after that, at 9 o'clock, between 9 and 10, you got to really tune into this one, we got In Bed with Ken. He does the first Wednesday of the month at 9, between 9 and 10. And he takes all these requests, and, Anne and I, we go in there and sort him out a little bit with it all. But it's a great show, and Ken's situation's not real crash hot, but we have fun doing it all, and it's great that we still got Ken Jones on radio. So first thing in the morning, 9 o'clock. Oh, you've got to listen to all the other shows too first. But, In Bed with Ken. It's, really something. Anyway, goodness me, the time's nearly gone. I'm going to get into a little bit more music. I've got heaps of it here. I've been playing stuff that I haven't really heard of before. But anyway, here's Gene Vincent with a track called Say Mama. So, I can't remember this one either. But anyway, Gene Vincent.

0: Spin That Woman. It's a song written by Carole King and Jerry Goffin.
1: Minutes ago. I'm playing piano anyway.

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Oh, that was a little bit of a rough recording, that one. But that was Bobby B with a live recording with Take Good Care of My Baby. But yeah, one real crash up, was it? Anyway, that's what happens with a lot of these early recordings that I've got. And prior to that, I played a track from B.B. King. Goodness me. B.B. King with, I'm not quite sure which one. Anyway, I played a track. I'm going to play another one of his tracks too with A Fine Looking Woman. But I'm going to have to say my goodbyes and get out of here because I'll be handing over to Dave. He's out there ready to come in and do his show. So, so bye for now, and I'll talk to you again next week. Bye.

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1: National Radio News.
2: Hello, I'm Lewis Donaldson. Gambling agencies have denied allegations illegal drugs and sex workers were offered to customers. Representatives from Sportsbet and Tabcorp have appeared at an inquiry which is examining the government's gambling bill. Julian Wheeling from Tabcorp has told the hearing any evidence of such allegations should be referred to the relevant authorities.
3: These claims do not in any way form part of Tabcorp's customer offering, and Tabcorp has zero tolerance for this behaviour. We are Australia's most regulated wagering company, and we take our responsibilities to compliance seriously.
2: Yesterday, former NRL player Luke Bateman alleged gambling companies offered him illicit drugs. He told the hearing at the peak of his addiction he lost tens of thousands of dollars a month. Australian Red Cross Lifeblood says over 1,600 blood donation appointments are sitting empty across the country every day. It's launching a new appeal for blood donations as stocks of certain types dwindle. Individuals are advised they must be 7 days clear of any respiratory illnesses to donate, and their prevalence in winter means thousands are unable to do so. Speaking to National Radio News, spokesperson Hannah Raymond says O positive and O negative stocks are crucial.
4: We know that there might be a really strong chance that someone in an emergency could use your blood when we don't know what blood type that person is. So it's really important that we have especially O negative blood type, which is what we call our unicorn blood that can be used in an emergency on anybody.
2: Deputy Prime Minister Richard Marles has condemned the ABC sketch of Gina Rinehart and welcomed its referral to the Ombudsman. The sketch appeared in a segment of the TV show Race Around the World. Mr. Marles acknowledged he had not seen the video and did not intend to watch it.
5: Now, you know, the ABC has its editorial independence. We respect that. But we do think that it is appropriate that the ABC has referred this to the Ombudsman. And I'm surprised that this video is still on its site.
2: A drone has hit a busy beach in southern Russia, killing 7 people, including 3 children, according to local authorities. Social media footage verified by the BBC shows a drone flying towards a cliffside before crashing onto the beach below into tourists and civilians. The governor of the Krasnodar region says 40 people were injured, with 17 taken to hospital. Ukraine has been accused of deliberate strikes on citizens. The country has not yet commented. A community forum is being held in regional South Australia today amid a growing number of bird flu detections. With more, Shannon Kirkwood.
6: The state's recorded Australia's first bird flu mass mortality event, meaning the nation may be entering the next phase of the outbreak. Experts and state government ministers will be at a community meeting in Robe tonight to talk about H5 bird flu, preparedness measures and animal, human and environmental health considerations. Robe returned its first positive H5 bird flu case last week in a silver gull. It will be the first of several community meetings to be held over the next week. Australians are being asked to remain vigilant in reporting sick and dead birds and other wildlife. The emergency Animal Disease Hotline can be reached on 1800 675 888.
2: And there's just 1 week to go until Census night. The Australian Bureau of Statistics is reminding people they can complete their census as soon as they receive the instructions. The ABS says it's already received over 1 million completed forms. Everyone in Australia on Census night must be included on a census form. This includes visitors and visa holders. And 3-time Richmond Premiership defender Nathan Broad has told his teammates he'll be playing his last game next weekend. Broad says he's opted to retire rather than accept an on-field leadership role at West Coast. His last AFL match will be against St Kilda at the MCG next weekend.
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8: Good afternoon. Just gone 4 minutes past four. And let's have a quick look at the weather. Not very pleasant out there, actually. A bit of rain as I was driving into the studio. At the moment, it's 10.4 degrees here on Reservoir Road in Kennington. And tomorrow, we've got possible showers, an overnight low of 3 and an afternoon high of 13 and potentially up to a mil of rain. Thursday, morning frost, a chilly low of 1 and cloudy day and a top of 13 degrees. No rain, partly cloudy on Friday, overnight low of 2 and an afternoon high of 15. And Where are we up to? Saturday. The weekend. Oh dear. Showers increasing. Up to 6 mils on Saturday and a top of 14. And Sunday, rain. Up to potentially 30 mils. And an afternoon high of just 12 degrees.
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Oh, yes. Good afternoon, loyal listeners. And who knows, you know, there may be some first-time listeners. And who knows, there may even be some... I know there are some listeners overseas, certainly in the UK. It's 7 a.m. in the UK, just gone. And it's just past, nearly 4:10 here in Australian beautiful Bendigo. Welcome to another two-hour mashup of music from the motherland, otherwise known as the Jack and the Crack, with me, Dave Gibbs, on what is my final show for a few weeks. And if bands and artists can go on a hiatus, then surely I can too. But I shall be leaving you in extremely safe hands over the period I'm away. The brilliant Dawn Delaney, she of World Music Safari Show on Sunday Mornings fame, will be curating and hosting the Jack and the Crack over the next 4 weeks. And if you don't know Dawn, do yourself a favour. Tune into her World Music Show between 11 and 1 on Sundays. It's rather good. Right, shut up, Dave, and get on with the show. We started with Arctic Monkeys and the closing track. You know I love an album closer. A closing track from their hugely underrated 2011 album, Suck It and See. And that track was That's Where You're Wrong. So next up, we've got brand new stuff from Potty Mouth Tykes, Yard Act. But thank goodness I won't have to do any language warnings today. Their new album was out on July the 17th, and this is the title track. You're Gonna Need a Little Music. Ain't that the truth?

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0: First up, new stuff from Yard Act. And you're going to need a little music and that right there. Nowhere in the Whale. Formed in Twickenham in 2006. Charlie Fink on vocals, Tom Hobden on keys, Matt Owens on bass, Fred Abbott on guitar, Michael Petula on drums. They had four studio albums. 2008's Peaceful, The World Lays Me Down. 2009, The First Days of Spring. 2011's The Last Night on Earth. And 2013's Heart of Nowhere. And I took L-I-F-E-G-O-E-S-O-N. Spells Life Goes On, if you must know. From that 2011 Last Night on Earth album. And the only other thing to report is that chief songwriter Charlie Fink, he wrote the music for the Old Vic Theatre production of the Dr. Seuss classic, The Lorax. Right, time for a break. And when we return, a tribute to an Irish treasure taken from us far too soon.
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0: Welcome back to the Jack and the Crack with me, Dave Gibbs. And ready for a tribute now. Glenn James Angus Hansard was born in 1970 in Ballymun, Dublin. He went from busking on the streets of Dublin to fronting The Frames, to starring in The Commitments, turned to winning an Oscar for Best Original Song for Falling Slowly. Tragically, he died in a motorcycle crash on the 29th of July at the age of just 56. In April, he released a live album called Don't Settle, Volume 1, Transmissions East, which was recorded over two nights last year at Berlin's Funk House, which is an historic former radio facility. And I'm going to play a track from that, my favourite track of his. It was actually a Frames number, but this is his version of the brilliant Fitzcarraldo.

Thank you. Thank you, Glenn. Valet Glenn Hansard. And I'm going to leave the last word to Bono, who said of Glenn Hansard, "For me, he will always be everywhere I see a coin spinning into an open guitar case." Beautifully put. Right, a little. This is a little Emerald Isle section, actually, because we got we'll have three on the trot. I'm going to play a track from The Thrills now. Irish rock band formed in 2001 in Dublin. Conor Deasy on vocals, Daniel Ryan on guitar, Padraig McMahon on bass, Kevin Horan on piano, and Ben Carrigan on drums. Three studio albums, So Much for the City in 2003. Oh, such a good album. Let's Bottle Bohemia in 2004 and Teenager in 2007. I'm going back to that middle album, Let's Bottle Bohemia, for a track called Whatever Happened to Corey Haim. And if you really want to know what did actually happen to child actor Corey Haim, well, 6 years after the release of this track, he died of pneumonia after a long battle with addiction, aged just 38. Here's The Thrills.

0: Yeah, first up, you heard Whatever Happened to Corey Haim by The Thrills. And we continued our little Irish segment with that. Mandinka by Sinead O'Connor. Sinead Marie Bernadette O'Connor, even. Born 1966 in Dublin, Irish singer-songwriter and activist. She was named Sinead after the Irish author Sinead de Valera, who was the mother of the doctor who presided over her delivery. And guess who the father of the doctor was? Well, he was just Irish, three-time president Eamon de Valera. 10 studio albums, and I took that track, Mandinka, from her debut, 1987's The Lion and the Cobra. And sadly, Sinead O'Connor died of natural causes in 2023, aged just 56. Right, time for a word from our sponsors. It's easy for me to say. And when we come back, a 1985 hit about the collapse of the UK's shipping industry. Jeez, it's all rainbows and unicorns today, isn't it?
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0: You're listening to The Jack and the Crack with me, Dave Gibbs.

Dream Academy, English alternative pop band formed in 1983. Nick Laird Clues on vocals and guitar, Kate St. John on keys, and you don't hear me say this very often, and woodwinds. And Gilbert Gabriel, not forgetting him. Three studio albums, 1985 self-titled The Dream Academy, 1987's Remembrance Days, and 1990's A Different Kind of Weather. And that track, Life in a Northern Town, was taken from their debut album in 1985. And it reached number 15 in the UK charts, number 7 in the US, and number 4 in Australia. And it was produced by Pink Floyd's David Gilmour. And it was also dedicated to Nick Drake, because Laird Clues wrote the song on the guitar that Nick Drake is actually holding on the cover of his 1971 Brighter Later album. Wow. There's a fact for you. Right, we're going to go to the Inner Hebrides now. Again, something I don't say very often. And a band called Skerryvore, a Scottish Celtic rock band formed in 2000 on the island of Tiree, which is the most westerly island in the Inner Hebrides. Named after the Skerryvore Lighthouse, which lies 12 miles off the coast of Tiree. They've had seven studio albums, and I'm going to take a track from 2018's Evo album. This is Skerryvore, and Take My Hand.

First up, you heard Robert Palmer. Sorry, you didn't. You heard Scary Vaughan. Yeah, honest. You heard Scary Vaughan Take My Hand on that right there. That was Robert Palmer, English singer-songwriter, born 1949 in Batley, Yorkshire. Brought up, and you don't hear this said very often, he was brought up in Malta and Scarborough. He was in Vinegar Joe initially, from 1970 to 1974, with Elkie Brooks and Peter Gage. And Island Records signed Palmer to a solo deal in 1974, and he's had 15 studio albums. And I took that track from 1980's Clues album, and that track was called Johnny and Mary, if you didn't know. It reached number 44 in the UK and number 20 in Australia. Now, Palmer died of a heart attack in a Paris hotel room in 2003, aged just 54. I'm going to try and cheer things up in the second half, I promise. Right, what have we got? We've got one more to come, but I'm just going to give you a quick heads up about Corey Shout Out with Anne tonight after me. Studio guests tonight are going to be Corey, Ebony and Ashley from Bunjil's Football Netball Club, and they'll be speaking about their upcoming Football Netball Carnival in Warrnambool. Aboriginal and Torres Strait Islander Children's Day is celebrated today, and Anne will speak about that as well. And also, she's going to speak about Horsey's birthday, which is the 1st of August. And across Australia last Saturday, rallies took place to call out the aerial culling of Brumbies in the Kosciuszko National Park. And she attended the Bendigo Rally with Bill, and she's a keen supporter of Brumbies, so she's going to have a bit to say about that as well. Right, I'm going to leave you this hour with a new single. Yes, new single from Snow Patrol, featuring the pint-sized Australian goddess Kylie Minogue. The track's called These Alarms. You better check out the earworm of a chorus, because it's going to be in your head for days.

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2: Hello, I'm Lewis Donaldson. Agriculture Minister Julie Collins says Australians can expect greater spread of the H5 bird flu as the next step is to keep it out of the agriculture system. It follows the first mass mortality event confirmed yesterday off the coast of South Australia. Speaking to the ABC, Minister Julie Collins says measures already taken hope to slow the spread and impact of the virus.
3: We cannot stop this from spreading. What we can do is be as prepared as we possibly can and work with industry and work with wildlife to protect threatened species and to make sure that we can do everything we can do to keep it out of our agricultural system.
2: Victorian doctors will go on strike for the first time in 20 years as part of action centred on a pay dispute. The Victorian branch of the Australian Medical Association says doctors will engage in a stop work action on Thursday, the 13th of August. The association says it will affect hospitals across the Melbourne CBD and in Parkville between 12:30 and 4 p.m. The Royal Melbourne, the Royal Children's and Women's Hospitals will be affected, alongside some statewide actions across all health services. The AMA says participating doctors will ensure appropriate arrangements are in place so that patient care is not compromised. A federal MP says allegations gambling companies offered illicit drugs to an NRL player while in the depths of gambling addiction are disgusting. Former NRL player Luke Bateman told a parliamentary inquiry that he lost tens of thousands of dollars a month while playing for the Canberra Raiders. Speaking to News 24, Labor MP Tanya Plibersek praised the former NRL player for speaking out about his gambling addiction.
4: The fact that he's prepared to get up and share very personal information like that is very courageous. I think if companies are doing that, particularly the illegal stuff, like the idea that they're offering drugs to people, is very disturbing indeed.
2: Gambling agencies Sportsbet and Tabcorp have denied the allegations. The federal government is being warned not to step back on its funding of arts and culture. Representatives from those sectors are sharing views on arts and cultural philanthropy at a parliamentary inquiry today. It's examining opportunities to strengthen private investment in the arts. Live Performance Australia's Kim Tran says there's a limit to the role of philanthropic support.
5: Welcome support that encourages philanthropic giving to arts and culture. However, philanthropy is not a substitute for existing or future government investment, and it should not be seen as the source for filling the gap to fund creative projects or organisations because government cannot.
2: US President Donald Trump has told reporters that talks are happening with Iran now, a claim that Tehran has denied. Iran's denial appears to have annoyed President Trump, threatening more action in the Middle East if Iran doesn't come to an agreement.
6: I want to give him every last chance before decapitation. Very tough to do what we have planned, still planned. We'll see what happens.
2: It's forecast to be a largely dry day for most of the nation tomorrow. The Bureau of Meteorology's Sarah Scully has Wednesday's national forecast.
7: We have this high-pressure system moving into eastern parts of the country, bringing generally dry and settled weather. With this low-pressure system in the Tasman Sea that's directing southwesterly winds and bringing a few showers to that very far southeastern corner. Then out west, this cold front brushing the southern tip, bringing a few showers, while the patchy rain and showers that have been affecting inland areas over the last couple of days is expected to ease.
2: And to sport, in AFL, Port Adelaide has confirmed Zach Butters has resumed training with the midfielder set to return in the next 3 weeks, which means he could line up in the final round of the home and away season.
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9: Yes, they do. Welcome back. It's just gone 4 minutes past five. Let's have a quick look at the weather outside at the moment. It's a little bit miserable, 10.1 degrees. There's definitely been possible showers this afternoon, I know that. Tomorrow, we've got an overnight low of 3 and a possible shower up to a mil of rain and an afternoon high of 13 degrees. Thursday, morning frost, a very chilly start, 1 degrees. And then an afternoon high of 13 degrees, no rain. Partly cloudy on Friday, overnight low of 2, afternoon high of 15. And the weekend, showers increasing on Saturday, up to 6 millimetres of rain forecasted, an overnight low of 23 and an afternoon high of 14 degrees on Sunday. Rain. Top of 12 and up to 30 millimetres of rain. Boo.
10: You're listening to The Jack and the Crack with me, Dave Gibbs.

Welcome back to the second hour of the Jack and the Crack with me, Dave Gibbs. And what a way to start the hour with me playing the old 50% Jack card. Anyway, I could even just say it was my birthday yesterday, and if I want to play Middle Aches, Roscoe, then I bloody well will. But we need to talk about Beyond the Wizard's Sleeve. Yes, the Sonic Brotherhood of Errol Alkan and Richard Norris. Part folk astronauts and part electronic neo-romancers. Yes, whatever that means. They were originally an anonymous project that could coexist with their individual music careers. And they essentially remixed tracks of famous artists such as the Monkees, the Hollies, the Rolling Stones, and even Franz Ferdinand, and even Midlake. Yes. They Midlake received the Beyond the Wizard's Sleeve treatment for their track Roscoe, and it appeared on 2008's Groove Armada's Late Night Tales LP. It was also released as a single in 2021. And let's just chat very briefly about Groove Armada. English electronic duo, Andrew Cato and Tom Findlay. And Andrew Cato's real name is Andrew Cockup. And he originally played trumpet in the Grimethorpe Colliery Band. There we have it. Right, we're going to move on with one of Britpop's forgotten bands, Marion. English Britpop band formed in Macclesfield in 1993. Jamie Harding on vocals, Phil Cunningham guitar, Tony Grantham on guitar too, Julian Phillips on bass, and Murad Musa on drums. Two studio albums, 1996's This World and Body, and 1998's The Programme, and sadly they split in 1999. But I'm going to play a track from 1998's The Programme. This is a Johnny Marr produced track called Sparkle.

0: First up, from 1998, Marion and Sparkle, and that right there was Gorillaz, the English virtual band. Yeah, virtual band, yeah, you heard. Formed in 1998, I can't believe it was that long ago, by Damon Albarn and Jamie Hewlett. Damon Albarn, obviously, was the lead singer and creative mind of Blur. Jamie Hewlett, comic book artist and illustrator. And the band consists of four fictional members. 2D, which essentially is Damon Albarn in vocals and keys, Murdoch Nichols on bass, Noodle, Little Noodle on guitar and keys, and the brilliantly named Russell Hobbs on drums. Nine studio albums. It still makes me chuckle. I don't know why. Well, I do know why. Nine studio albums, and I took that track, Silent Running, featuring Adebayo Omotayo from 2023's Cracker Island LP. Right, it's time for a break. And a word from our sponsors.
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That takes me back. Sure does. I remember seeing them in 1987 in Bristol, just after they'd formed World Party. I'm talking about the project of ex-Waterboy Carl Wallinger. Five studio albums, and I took that track from 1990's Goodbye Jumbo. And the track was called Put the Message in the Box, and it reached the giddy heights of number 8 in the UK. Let's talk a little bit about Carl Edmund de Vere Wallinger. Yes, I'm afraid, sadly, he died from a stroke at his home in Hastings in 2024, aged just 66. Right, that's the no more death. I promise you, no more death on the show today. Right, we're going to hear from an ex-bandmate of Arctic Monkeys, Alex Turner and Matt Helders, a guy called Ed Cousins, a singer-songwriter from Sheffield. He was a guitarist and a songwriter in The Reverend and the Makers. We played a few tracks from them over the course. Two studio albums he's had, 2021's Fortune's Favour and 2024's Somewhere Between Dark and Light. However, I'm not going to take a track from either of those, no, because he's got a new EP out called Homeward Bound. It was released on the 31st of July. I think it was last Friday, yes. It's an album of an EP of covers. And I'm going to play a track featuring, Ed Cousins, featuring Gene Rowe. Have you ever seen The Rain? It was actually, the original was done by Creedence Clearwater Revival in 1970. This is great. Ed Cousins, Gene Rowe, Have You Ever Seen The Rain?

0: Beautiful stuff. First up, you heard Ed Cousins featuring Gene Rowe and the beautiful cover of Creedence Clearwater Revival's Have You Ever Seen the Rain? And that's taken from his Homeward Bound EP, which is just out in July. And that right there was Gene with Speak to Me Someone, taken from 1997's Drawn to the Deep End LP. And it was actually released as a single too in 1997, and it reached number 30 in the UK charts. Right, time to hear from some sponsors. And when we come back, we hear from one of the most recognisable female indie voices.
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Harriet, Harriet. The Sundays, formed in Bristol University in 1988. Harriet Wheeler, the beautiful voice of Harriet Wheeler. Dave Gavarin on guitar, Paul Brindley on bass, and Patrick Cannon on drums. Three studio albums, the brilliant 1990 Reading, Writing and Arithmetic, 1992's Blind, and 1997 Static and Silence. And I took that track from their debut, You're Not the Only One I Know. And of course, we all know Wheeler and Gavarin are married and have two kids. There we go. Right. It's off to the northeast, Ashington, to be precise, and a track from singer-songwriter Ben Harwood. This is Ben Harwood and Through the Night.

First up, you heard Ben Harwood, Geordie Ben. Ben Harwood and Through the Night, and that right there, the haunting sound of Manchester-based psychedelic Western band, Georgian. Georgie McKernan, vocals and guitar. James Poole on guitar. James, what's his name? Poglace on guitar. Connor Alder on drums and Harry George on bass. Their debut EP, Crackled Grounds, was out on the 12th of June, and that was the title track called Crackled Grounds from Georgian. Good stuff, eh? Let's end with something from Da Ladies. Yes, brand new stuff from Jack and the Crack favourite Catherine Priddy, and a track called Secrets Still Remain. I can't read today. That was released on the 24th of July. Secrets Still Remain, Catherine Priddy.

Beautiful, beautiful stuff from Catherine Pretty. Right, we're going to end with Fiona Lee from Howden in the Vale of York. You know, Neville Shute was from there, don't you know? Stay tuned for Anne and Corey shout out, and I shall see you probably in about 5 weeks. This is Fiona Lee and Mother. Ta-ra.

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1: National Radio News.
2: Hello, I'm Lewis Donaldson. The future of the Bureau of Meteorology will be the focus of an independent review. Environment Minister Murray Watt has announced former Murray-Darling Basin Authority head Philip Glued will head up the review. Mr. Watt says among the issues being examined, how the Bureau can restore trust from the public in the wake of its controversial organisational redesign.
3: This is a much broader review than just looking at any one particular incident or website. This is about how we can set the BOM up for future success, make sure that it is meeting the needs of Australians. Just like many other industries, we're seeing meteorology impacted by artificial intelligence and new technology. We need to see how the BOM can make use of that.
2: A final report is due to be handed down in March next year. Departmental officials have been questioned about the consultation process and relevant documents on the government's gambling legislation. A Senate committee examining the bill is holding public hearings in Canberra. It includes a capping of gambling advertisements at a maximum of 3 per hour. Here's an exchange between Senator David Pocock and David McKay from the Department of Infrastructure, Transport, Regional Development, Communications, Sport and the Arts.
4: What I'm hearing is that there is absolutely no evidence behind 3 ads an hour. This is something that was cooked up around the cabinet table that has been handed to the department to try and implement.
5: Senator, I don't think that's a fair characterisation of how we've described the
4: process. Where's it come from then?
5: What we have said is that we're not in a position to disclose the deliberations of the cabinet.
2: The first of former broadcaster Alan Jones's alleged victims has given evidence for a second day in Sydney. The 85-year-old is facing the first week of a local court hearing after he pleaded not guilty to indecent assault and sexual touching without consent. 6 men alleged the former Wallabies coach indecently assaulted or sexually touched them between 2003 and 2020, allegations Jones has denied. Australians are being urged to donate blood to reverse dwindling stocks of universal blood types. Australian Red Cross Lifeblood says that 1,600 appointments are empty every day, pushed up by winter illnesses making donors ineligible. Over 8,000 units of blood, plasma and platelets are used in urgent situations every month, some dispatched within 30 minutes. Speaking to National Radio News spokesperson Hannah Raymond says those who need blood are 10 times higher than those who give.
6: 1 in 3 people will need a blood donation in their lifetime, but only 1 in 30 people donate. So you never know if you or someone you love could be the recipient of a blood donation and you can make a really big impact on their life. So if you can, please roll up a sleeve.
2: President Donald Trump has doubled down on his claim that the Lincoln Memorial Reflecting Pool was damaged by vandals, even after his government admitted that it's not true. Mr. Trump says he was disappointed with attorney Jeanine Pirro, who dismissed vandalism charges against a former Olympian.
7: Because the judge was extremely unfriendly to Jeanine, and frankly, I think she choked, because the judge was really vicious. Instead of going after the people that did it, the judge went after her.
2: A document admitted the pool damage was due to flawed installation by the contractor. A record has been set for the number of companies registered in Australia last month. New numbers from the Australian Securities and Investment Commission saw 44,040 new companies registered in July. It follows almost 43,400 in June. And fast bowler Taylor Vlaminck has been named in the Australia A women's side, which will tour India next month, returning from a long stint on the sidelines due to injuries. The 15-player squad also includes Darcy Brown.
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9: It's just gone 6:04. I'm just going to give you a quick update on the weather and then we'll go straight into Corey Shout Out with Anne. Tomorrow we've got a possible shower and overnight of 3 degrees and 13 degrees in the afternoon, and Thursday morning frost just an overnight low of 1 degree, very chilly, and no rain, but cloudy for the rest of the day, and 13 degrees. Friday, partly cloudy, overnight of 2, and an afternoon high of 15 degrees. And the weekend, showers increasing over the weekend, especially throughout Saturday, 3 degrees overnight and up to 6 mils, and a top of 14 degrees. And Sunday, rain, an afternoon high of 12 degrees, and up to 30 mils of rain. I'm going to leave you now, and here is Anne and Corey shout out.
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Mama, hello once again, and welcome to Cooey Shoutout. You've got me and Conway tonight, 3 to 8pm. Today is National Aboriginal and Islander Children's Day, so I will be speaking a little bit about that. I must start by saying thank you to Dave Gibbs for his Crack and Joke program, a program I enjoy listening to each week. My studio guests tonight are Ashley, Ebony and Corey from the Bendigo Bungles Football Netball Club. Tonight's program will also include the Cooey Shoutout News Bulletin, a segment on the atomic bombings of Hiroshima and Nagasaki on the 6th and 9th of August 1945, respectively, 81 years ago this week. Tonight's program will also include the Cooey Shoutout News Bulletin, and interspersed with everything else will be the usual great First Nations music, starting off now with Dreamtime Baby by Warren H. Williams.

Thank you, Warren Hatch Williams. Next up, I've got Andy Elvis from Goodnight Tomorrow Country. Let's not stay friends tonight.

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6: Very shortly, I'll be speaking with Ashley, Ebony and Corey from the Bunchers Football Netball Club. Ashley loves Christine Arnoux's music, so to set the mood, let's have a listen to Christine Arnoux and My Island Home. Christine performed the song at the closing ceremony of the 2000 Sydney Olympic Games, which strengthened the public association between her music and major sporting occasions. Let's have a listen now. My Island Home, Christine Arnoux.

0: I now have Ashley, Corey and Ebony from the Bendigo Bunchers Football Netball Club with me in the studio. Welcome to Phoenix FM and Corey Shoutout.
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0: Now, can you tell me about the history of the Bendigo Bunchers Football Netball Club?
2: Hi, Anne. The history has been previously when the Bendigo community hosted the Victorian Aboriginal Football and Netball Carnivals. We had, that was about 10 years ago, I believe. So we had two teams, one football team and one or two netball teams back in them days. So we thought there was an opportunity to get it back up and running in 2023-2024, and then we actually had another team submitted in 2025, where we had a high participant numbers of around 70 community members engaging with the Aboriginal Victorian Aboriginal Carnival. So we're seeing that through promotion and healthy living and whatnot, we're seeing our community, Aboriginal community, engaging with these activities and wanting to reconnect with healthy living culture, and we're providing a safe cultural environment where all our mob can engage with, you know, healthy living through sport.
0: Wow, that is very impressive. Now, the cost of membership and uniforms, etc., can be a barrier to participation for some people. Is it very expensive to join, or...?
3: Hey, Anne. There isn't a membership for the club. It's we've put it together through our community, but the costs can get expensive, like for uniforms and taking players away to the carnival and like accommodation and food and stuff like that. So yeah, it's not very. It doesn't cost the players anything really. It's more us in the committee chasing grants and stuff to keep it going.
0: That is just absolutely wonderful. And that's run out of the deck, is it?
3: So at the start it was through Badak, but now we've got a committee outside and we all work to get the funding and get this these teams to the carnival.
0: So where and when does training take place?
3: So training will start August 19th, and we train at Epsom Huntley Oval 2 at the recreational, and it will finish 4th of October.
0: Now, I understand the Koori Football Netball Carnival is coming up fairly soon. Tell us about that.
2: Vaxel from Melbourne, they developed a project where it's a statewide carnival, so representatives from each town around Victoria has the opportunity to engage, you know, at a football netball carnival. So you've got the A-grade footballers, B-grade and C-grade footballers, and then you've got A-grade, B-grade, C-grade and D-grade females in the netball as well. So it has been going for some time now, and I guess what we're trying to do is promote it for this year, which is October 10th and 11th. So we're going to be taking the Bendigo Bunchers team down to the Warrnambool. And see how we go. We definitely go there to be not win, but that's not our ambition. But if we win, that's a bonus. But we've got a philosophy that when we actually leave and when we train, we're actually winners by engaging and getting all community together. And so we have that philosophy that we're winners before we even leave. So.
0: Oh, I'm thinking, yeah, is there an age limit? You know, can I have a go?
2: Yeah. We've definitely got a spot for you there, aren't
0: Oh dear, I can get myself into enough trouble here without being on the on the football field or netball. So, now what does a carnival mean to community?
2: Oh, it really, it gives us opportunity to reconnect with our family, with our cultures, meet new mob that we haven't met before in a culturally safe environment. Obviously, it's drug and alcohol free. So, and I guess when we're engaging with the sport, as you know, there's a we've got a few community members that engage with sport at the moment that do cop a lot of racism, you know, from the spectators in the past. And this is probably the only footy games and netball games that you don't really have to put up with that, because it's all mob gathering together in a peaceful environment. It is competitive, but it's all mob embracing each other, and that's one thing that we really enjoy about it, that we really get to reconnect, unite the Bendigo community by attending these carnivals.
0: So how many teams are going?
3: So the seniors will take two senior football teams and two senior netball teams.
1: Yep, and for the juniors, we're going to take an under-17s boys team for football and two girls netball teams, and they're both under-15s. Why it's so important to take the juniors away is it's all about cultural identity, and for them to be at the carnival with the biggest mob of family, friends, connection, and they get to have a bit of a get together the night before, and you just get to see everyone you haven't seen for a while. They do a welcome to country there. So this year the junior one will be up in Bairnsdale. And I guess for the Aboriginal kids around town to get to know each other more, because they all go to different schools and stuff, so it's nice to have them gather in a safe place.
0: Now, on a personal level, and I'm not sure who I'm addressing this question to, so either Ebony or Corey or Ashley can answer this. On a personal level, what does it mean to you to be attending this year's carnival?
1: Well, I've played in the carnival for many years, but to take away the juniors is a whole nother level of pride, to watch, you know, my sons and my nephews and community kids all get to play together is, really incredible. And for them to feel that cultural connection that I've felt playing in the carnival for years, and for all those kids to get to feel that as well, has been, an even more prouder experience.
0: Now, I know that the carnival atmosphere is very special for players, families and supporters. What do you think is it that makes the atmosphere so special?
2: I just think it's the elders that are present at the time, that our elders have put in, and as I'd say our ancestors too, have put in a hard fight for us to, you know, to engage with Aboriginal carnivals throughout the state, whether it's football or netball. And I think it's just, it really represents pride. We're standing on the shoulders of elders and ancestors that have guided us into this way. And without our ancestors and elders fighting the good fight back in the days, we wouldn't have the opportunity to engage, you know, as a state to be involved with such, you know, football and netball carnivals. We're really honoured to represent and have that gathering space where our community can gather and represent the Bendigo communities, our families, our ancestors and our elders.
3: Also, it's good too for the families and young mob that come out, because some famous footy players come and they get around the mob and they play footy and everyone gets to meet them. So some of the kids that are looking up to these players and stuff, it's pretty cool.
0: Now, why is it important to celebrate culture alongside sport?
1: Because we've just, Aboriginal people are always looked at in a deficit way, and to see all of, the famous people there and bringing all of that together, and then the health initiatives and mental health and the way, you know, sport brings people together, and then that supports mental health as well. Yeah.
2: Yeah, no, we definitely promote the, like, we understand that is a competitive environment through sport. But like Ebony said, yeah, we do definitely promote health and wellbeing and provide. We've got a lot of young men that actually come, and some of them do suffer from depression. Some of us older fellas have been through the same same storyline as young fellas: depression, anxiety, and, you know, health issues. So we really, by uniting the community, we really have them conversations about looking after each other, providing that wellbeing. We've got younger fellas where we're actually role models, and then we're hoping that in the future we can lead these young fellas into being, you know, future role models by the work that we're doing now with them. So,
0: you know, I reckon there'd be lots of people who've never been to the carnival before. Have you got any advice for them?
3: Probably for this year, bring some warm clothes, because I reckon it's going to be cold down there near the beach. And
0: is it whale time?
3: I'm not too sure.
2: I think that's in progress now down in Warrnambool, but we definitely encourage Aboriginal people in the Bendigo community and regional areas, such as Kyneton, Castlemaine, Wedderburn, them small, you know, regional towns that haven't been captured in this promotion, then we're definitely reaching out to you guys to invite you all to come down the train and meet, you know, other Aboriginal community members. And, yeah, we hope to see you at one of our training runs. And we've also got a family day this Sunday at 11 o'clock to 1 o'clock, where we're going to have the opportunity. We're just going to do some light walking around the lakes, Lake Aruna, at 11 to 12, and then we're going to have a barbecue after that. And we're definitely reaching out to you guys to invite you all to come down the train and meet, you know, other Aboriginal community members. And, yeah, we hope to see you at one of our training runs. And we've also got a family day this Sunday at 11 o'clock to 1 o'clock, where we're going to have the opportunity. We're just going to

0: last Sunday, and we had probably 35 people attend that. So we just done a couple of walks around the lake, and you know, we had babies there, we had mothers with their newborns, and just family, you know, walk around the lake together, getting to know each other. So another one's this Sunday, so we're hoping to see more mob, you know, attend them, especially with a barbecue at the end, so we can all socialise and communicate with each other.
1: I've seen the photo from last Sunday and all the people there. It was fantastic.
2: Yeah, it was a really good turnout last Sunday.
1: So what message do you hope people will take away from this event?
2: I always tell the juniors just to sit back and just take a look around and just absorb everything that's happening around them. And because there's not many times in, you know, the year with everybody being so busy that you get to actually be, you know, in a sports venue just full of mob. And so just take around and just absorb as much culture as you can and, you know, appreciate the time that we get to be away together and play together. And, yeah, everybody respects each other and is on their absolute best behaviour. And, you know, just to take away that, you know, culture is, you know, everything for us.
3: And also the deadly friendships you make out at the carnival. You meet lots of nice brothers and sisters out there. So, yeah, you always come back with new friends. And, yeah, you always look forward to doing it again the following year.
1: Now, personally, and I'll just remind our listeners, I'm speaking with Ebony, Corey and Ash. On a personal level, what impact has being involved in the Koori sporting community had on your own life?
2: I guess for me, my auntie Karen, she had a netball club over at CNV, well, it's called CNV now, and so she was called Catania. And she was always forcing us to play and get amongst netball all the time. So, yeah, I guess it's a bit of a legacy that she's left behind. But, yeah, just getting to hang out with everybody away in a different town and, you know, what their mob brings to their town, they really put that on show for the visitors as well. So, yeah, I guess the sporting community has had, yeah, a pretty big impact on my life, and I hope to, yeah, carry that on for my kids as well.
3: On a personal level for me, it's just good to get, like, all the brothers and sisters involved and watching the teams get bigger and better and more people showing up. It's, it real fills your cup when you start getting heaps of numbers there and just can take a heap of big mob out to a carnival and get along.
0: And for me, as you know, Aunt, that we do tend to, you know, go to a lot of funerals, and you know, we're at that point where we do see, you know, we engage with our families that, you know, when it's sorry business, but that this gives us an opportunity to engage on a positive experience. You know, I've got two children that have played in the Bendigo team, and I've coached the Bendigo team for a while now, but I'm 50 next year, and it's a privilege for me to play with my two boys, Jamaica and Bronson, as well as, you know, young fellows like Nance Bysouth, who's our vice-captain, AJ Edwards, you know, basically people that I've considered, you know, them, you know, family, brothers for most of my life or since I've met them. So, and then we've got, you know, Ebb's boys that also play. So it's really, it's about bonding with the community and bonding with these young ones, showing them great leadership for the future. So when our time's up to move on to, you know, we can hand these coaching expertise and our knowledge onto these young ones so they can, you know, go on with the project and work hard with the community.
1: Now, we all have our heroes. Who has inspired or supported you along the way?
0: For me, there's been a lot. I'm from Gunidjmara country with a Lovett, you know, Rodimer Canole family. And, you know, I've had some great role models in my time. You know, Uncle Swisher Bell, Uncle Tony Rodimer, Uncle Peter Rodimer, and the list goes on. I can't mention them all because I will forget some people. But we've also got, you know, community advocates that have been around in Bendigo communities, such as Dallas Whittacombe, Leanne Ferry, that have really supported us, you know, with providing, you know, written

0: grants so we can all collaborate together and get some funding so we can pursue our dreams of getting community members to these carnivals. So, yeah, so there's a lot of work that goes on behind closed doors to get, you know, 70-odd people in the senior carnival plus the junior carnival. Eb does some great work around the youth, you know, the youth carnival, and she's been going, you know, pretty hard with seeking funding. As it's in Bairnsdale, it's become difficult, so we definitely promote that anyone who's out there who's willing to contribute financially, especially to the youth carnival, as that's coming first, yeah, please reach out to Eb and have a yarn to her. And any contribution is really taken on board, and we appreciate any contributions.
1: And I'll have to say my hero is Kobe. I know that's crazy, but that's my eldest son. He, you know, he got all of his mates together the year that it was in Bendigo and was able to, yeah, gain enough funding to put together, like, the first youth team in my time that Bendigo's had. So that was pretty inspirational.
2: Mm. How can people contact you?
1: The juniors have a Facebook page. I believe it's just called Bendigo Juniors Football Netball Club. And then the seniors have one that was just created yesterday, so it's only new. And I believe that's called Bendigo Bunjils FNC.
2: That's great. So we'll make sure people know about that.
1: Yeah, yep, absolutely. Jump on, give us a follow, share, like. It all adds up too.
2: Yes. Now, Ashley, Corey and Ebony, before we started our chat, we played a track you had chosen by Christina Arnoux, My Island Home, which is what she sang at the closing ceremony of the 2000 Olympics. What would you like us to play to finish?
1: Well, we have to jump in there for 1 second and just say that was requested by Leanne. So massive shout out to Leanne for all of her help that she's contributed. And, yeah, that song was for her.
0: Yeah, I think it's an appropriate song, especially by Uncle Archie Roach, and may he rest in peace. But I think, yeah, the song Colour of Your Jumper is appropriate for the ending, you know, to play that song.
2: And I know that particular song has a bit of a history.
0: It does, yeah. It definitely come out, especially through the AFL, and not just AFL, in communities. With the Nicky Winmar 1993 incident where he was racially vilified in a game against Collingwood. So, yeah, so we definitely... I know Uncle Archie personally, and, yeah, it was around the time when he was actually writing that song. So it definitely means a lot to me, and yeah, it's definitely, yeah, for other people who are out there, especially non-Aboriginal people who do engage with racial vilification, yeah, this song's definitely for you. It's definitely, you know, the colour of your jumper, not the colour of your skin. And yeah, we definitely would appreciate that any comments coming from spectators wouldn't be, you know, racial. So
2: what a great choice. We'll hear Archie in just a minute or two. I've been speaking with Ashley, Corey and Ebony from the Bunjils Football Netball Club. I hope you will be back to tell us more before too long, or definitely after the carnival in October.
3: Thanks so much for having us, Anne.
1: Thank you so much for having us. It's been an awesome opportunity to jump on and let the other community members that don't know about Bendigo Bunjils, let them know about it. And, yeah, if there's anyone out there that wants to know more info, jump on our Facebook page.
2: And if there's anything Phoenix FM can do to help you, we also have a sports program each Saturday morning at 10 a.m.
1: Okay, maybe after the carnival we can come back and let you know how we went at the junior and senior carnivals.
2: Well, I'll let Tanya Jones, who hosts that, know all about
1: you. Oh, that's amazing. Thank you.
2: She's in Canada at the moment.
1: Oh, lucky.
2: Her sister's
1: lucky
2: getting married.
1: Oh, congratulations.
2: So, thank you so much for coming in, Ashley, Cora and Ebony. And here is your song, Colour of Your Jumper by Archie Roach.

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6: Horses have the universal first aid to make telling the age of a horse easier. Horses of the Northern Hemisphere, especially racehorses, have the birthday on January the 1st. This was set in place in the mid-1800s when several different horse racing associations came to the agreement that racehorses would have the universal birthday of January the 1st, no matter when in the year they were born. This event became the universal birthday for all horses in the Northern Hemisphere. In the Southern Hemisphere, which of course Australia is part of, horses have their official birthday on the 1st of August, and it's a more accurate birthday for the horses, as this date more closely reflects a horse's natural foaling season. The negative thing about this practice is that horses are being raced, shown and ridden at an extremely young age, as they are considered to be older than they truly are. A horse may be registered as a 3-year-old, but is truly just over 2 years of age because of this rule. This means that this young horse may still be too young to be ridden, but is being used for riding or even racing regardless. I think this often contributes to the breakdowns and leg injuries that racehorses have. They are perhaps a year younger than their official age, and when they are young, there is a lot of growth and development and strengthening of the bones going on, just like humans.
7: Last Saturday, the 1st of August, on the horse's birthday, I attended a rally in Bendigo in support of Australia's heritage horses, the Wild Brumbies. In recent weeks, as part of a cull, they have been hunted down with helicopters on Mount Kosciuszko and often left mortally injured to die in agony days or weeks later. Whole mobs and family groups have been decimated, with the ones left behind having lost their leaders and family. On the 1st of August across Australia, rallies took place in support of our Brumbies and to draw attention to the inhumane slaughter which has gone on and which will recommence in November unless people power can stop the New South Wales state government from doing this. I met some lovely people at the rally and have shared quite a few photographs on my own Facebook page and on the Cooler Shoutout Facebook page. I could easily do an entire program dedicated to Brumbies and their place in Australia's heritage, but time limits me tonight. Brumby advocate groups have been trapping as many Brumbies as they can in an attempt to save them. Of course, they will no longer be wild and free, but they will be safe and hopefully find loving homes a little down the track. I've chosen two songs, firstly Trevor Best with Run Brumby Run, and that will be followed by Willie Nelson, Ride Me Back Home. In America, Willie Nelson has a ranch where he rescues wild horses and mules and gives them a place to live in peace, just like so many people are doing in Australia with our wild mums.
8: Story that I tell you is hard to be believed. The foxes think they own the place while pigs and goats roam free. There's feral cats and dogs and deer creating merry hell. Now they want to kill Brumbies.

There's a fresh treated wound in the chestnut. The black mare's neck has a mark. The brown mule's new mate won't keep the same gait as the one killed last night in the dark. But they walk with the spirit of heroes. They care not for medals or cross, but for duty alone, into perils unknown, they go, never counting their loss.

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1: 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This information is also available on the Koori Shoutout Facebook page. The Bendigo and District Aboriginal Cooperative Women's Group is back for 2026. The meetings will take place on the first Thursday of each month from 10:30 a.m. to 2:30 p.m. at the Albert Roy Reserve Pavilion, 146 Victoria Street, Eaglehawk, which is next to the Badminton Association. Morning tea and lunch is provided. Please RSVP by phoning or texting Sheridan Kerr on 0455 621 049 with your name and any dietary requirements and any transport requirements. The Bendigo and District Aboriginal Cooperative Women's Group is for Aboriginal and Torres Strait Islander women only. This information is also on the Bendigo and District Aboriginal Cooperative and Koori Shoutout Facebook pages. Jerry's Koori Women's Place has a monthly online virtual sister yarn that all Aboriginal and Torres Strait Islander women are welcome to join. Pull up with a cuppa and jump online for a yarn, a laugh and a good catch up with other deadly women. It's a safe space to connect, meet new mob, share stories and just be. The Jiri Virtual Sister Yarns happens every third Tuesday of the month from 11 a.m. to 12 p.m. For more information, contact Jiri's Koori Women's Place team on 92443333 or kwp@jira.org.au and they will send you the link to join in. This information is also on the Koori Shoutout, BADAC and Jira Facebook pages. Jajuwema and Billabong's Not Silos presents Beyond Symbolism exhibition in Jajuwema from June the 18th to September 2026. Beyond Symbolism reframes Indigenous cultural objects, often held by institutions as living sources of knowledge, responsibility and action. The exhibition invites organisations to move their cultural items from siloed symbolic spaces into a shared billabong, a place of reflection, reciprocity and renewed commitment. This exhibition will showcase cultural objects created by local First Nations artists mostly, and will also feature pieces from across the state. This exhibition is important symbolically, but will also aid in the increased visibility of Jajuwema and the First Nations arts community surrounding it. Please direct any inquiries to Mika Lee on her email, m.charvat@bendigo.vic.gov.au or text or call her on 0427 222 609. La Trobe School of Rural Health invites everyone to join them for a special Sparks networking event held within the Billabong's Not Silos exhibition space at Jajuwema Gallery, Pall Mall, Bendigo. This event will include a guided tour of Beyond Symbolism and provide an opportunity to engage with the stories, ideas and perspectives that highlight collaboration, connection and community-led approaches to creating positive change. Sparks brings together researchers, industry professionals, students and community partners to connect, share ideas and explore opportunities for collaboration in rural and regional health. To register, go to this link, events.humanitics.com/LRHSSPARKS. This information is also on the Koori Shoutout Facebook page. An exciting opportunity for Aboriginal artists to develop the official artwork for the Loddon Campaspe Dalk Jar Regional Action Group. The successful artist or collaborative team will receive $5,000, with the artwork becoming the official LCDDRAG logo and used across future branding and promotional materials. If either yourself or if you know of any artists who may be interested, please feel free to share this opportunity with your networks. Artwork submissions close Tuesday the 18th of August 2026, and all artworks wanting to be considered should be submitted to LCDDRAG Regional Coordinator by COB 18th of August 2026 via tara.hicks@familysafety.vic.gov.au. 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This information is also available on the Koori Shoutout Facebook page. The Bendigo Reconciliation and Allyship Committee invite everyone to come along for a social gathering and tour of their current Billabong's Not Silos Beyond Symbolism art exhibition at Jarjaweema on the 20th of August, 4 to 6pm. This is an opportunity to connect and catch up, as well as hearing from the curators. 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This information is also on the BDAC and Koori Shoutout Facebook pages. This brings us to the end of our Koori Shoutout News Bulletin for this week. If you would like an audio copy on MP3 of this bulletin, please just ask by sending an email to koorishoutout@phoenixfm.org.au. 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
2: Aboriginal and Torres Strait Islander Children's Day is observed each year on the 4th of August. I'll be speaking about that in just a moment. But first, let's have a listen to a track called We're Koori Kids, which is from a CD which was released way back in the 1990s and featured the children of the Redfern Kindergarten along with their teacher, Auntie Wendy. These children would be grown now, and I often wonder how life has turned out for them. Here they are now, We're Koori Kids, from the CD, Auntie Wendy's Mum.

Aboriginal and Torres Strait Islander Children's Day is observed nationally each year on the 4th of August. This day is coordinated by SNAG, National Voice for Our Children, and celebrates the strengths, culture, resilience, and rights of Aboriginal and Torres Strait Islander children. It also highlights the importance of supporting children to grow up connected to their families, communities, culture, and country. SNAG's vision is for our children to thrive, be strong in culture, and connected to kin and community. Our children should be proud to come from the oldest living culture in the world. Each year, hundreds of early years services, education centres, sporting clubs, organisations and communities across Australia host Children's Day events to mark the day, coming together to celebrate the strength, resilience and potential of Aboriginal and Torres Strait Islander children. The 2026 Aboriginal and Torres Strait Islander Children's Day theme is Little Footsteps, Big Future, honours the journeys our children take as they grow, each step guided by culture, community and connection to country. It honours the power of truth-telling, the sharing of knowledge across generations, and the importance of telling Aboriginal and Torres Strait Islander stories. SNAG has also announced that the 2026 Children's Day Ambassador is Marley Silver, a proud Gamilaroi and Dangati woman, writer, presenter, podcaster and advocate. Let's have a listen to Archie Roach now. A child was born here.

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6: August each year marks a tragic anniversary and milestone in the history of mankind. On the 6th of August 1945, America dropped an atom bomb, nicknamed Little Boy, on the Japanese city of Hiroshima. And then, 3 days later, on the 9th of August, dropped another bomb, nicknamed Fat Man, on Nagasaki. The two bombings killed between 129 and 226,000 people, most of whom were civilians, and remain the only use of nuclear weapons in armed conflict to this day. In 1939, physicists Albert Einstein and Leo Szilard drafted a letter to US President Franklin D. Roosevelt, urging him to research atomic bombs before the Germans could build one first. By 1942, the United States had approved the top-secret Manhattan Project to build a nuclear reactor and assemble an atomic bomb. In the final year of World War II, the Allies prepared for a costly invasion of the Japanese mainland. This undertaking was preceded by a conventional and firebombing campaign that devastated 64 Japanese cities. The war in Europe concluded when Germany surrendered on the 8th of May 1945, and the Allies turned their full attention to the Pacific War. By July 1945, the Allies' Manhattan Project had produced two types of atomic bombs. Fat Man, a plutonium implosion-type nuclear weapon, and Little Boy, an enriched uranium gun-type fission weapon. The 509th Composite Group of the United States Army Air Forces was trained and equipped with a specialized silver plate version of the Boeing B-29 Super Fortress and deployed to Tinian in the Mariana Islands. The Allies called for the unconditional surrender of the Imperial Japanese Armed Forces in the Potsdam Declaration on the 26th of July 1945, the alternative being prompt and utter destruction. The Japanese government chose to ignore the ultimatum. The consent of the United Kingdom was obtained for the bombing, as was required by the Quebec Agreement, and orders were issued on 25th of July by General Thomas Handley, the Acting Chief of Staff of the United States Army, for atomic bombs to be used against Hiroshima, Fukushima, Nagata, and Nagasaki. These targets were chosen because they were large urban areas that also held military significant facilities. I'm going to take a break from this terrible story now and play a track by Barry McGuire, which of course was recorded many, many years later, Eve of Destruction.

people in Hiroshima, and between 39,000 and 80,000 people in Nagasaki. Roughly half occurred on the first day, and you have to think that they were the lucky ones. For months afterward, many people continued to die from the effects of burns, radiation sickness, and injuries, compounded by illness and malnutrition. Though Hiroshima had a sizable military garrison, most of the dead were civilians. The decision to use the second bomb was made on August 7, 1945, on Guam. Its use was calculated to indicate that the United States had an endless supply of the new weapon for use against Japan, and that the United States would continue to drop atomic bombs on Japan until the country surrendered unconditionally. Japan's refusal to surrender is easily understood if we understand the culture of the country at the time, very different to modern Japan. The Japanese worshipped their emperor as a divine ruler, and to be captured or defeated would bring terrible shame to not only individuals, but the entire country. This value system is what drove the kamikaze pilots, for example. Here in Australia, in 1944, the Kowra breakout occurred, and Japanese prisoners of war escaped. They would have felt that they had let their country down by being captured, and the only honourable thing was to escape, fight, or die. They couldn't just go home. Many of them died at their own hands during the breakout. I'm going to play a chat now by Liz Crago called The River Sings the Same Song, which is about the Kowra breakout and the dilemma the Japanese prisoners of war faced. Here it is now. The river sings the same song.

bombing of Hiroshima, codenamed Operation Cedarborn 1, was approved by Curtis LeMay on August 4, 1945. The B-29 plane that carried Little Boy from Tinian Island in the Western Pacific to Hiroshima was known as the Enola Gay, after pilot Paul Tibbetts' mother. Along with Tibbetts, co-pilot Robert Lewis, bombardier Tom Ferriby, navigator Theodore Van Kirk, and tail gunner Robert Caron were among the others on board the Enola Gay. On that dreadful morning, 6 miles below the crew of the Enola Gay, the people of Hiroshima were waking up and preparing for their daily routines. It was 8:16 a.m. Up to that point, the city had been largely spared from the rain of conventional air bombing that had ravaged many other Japanese cities. Rumors abounded as to why this was so, from the fact that many Hiroshima residents had immigrated to the U.S. to the supposed presence of President Truman's mother in the area. Still, many citizens, including school children, were recruited to prepare for future bombings by tearing down houses to create fire lanes. And it was at this task that many were laboring or preparing to work on the morning of August the 6th. Just an hour before, air raid sirens had sounded as a single B-29, the weather plane for the Little Boy mission, approached Hiroshima. A radio broadcast announced the sighting of the Enola Gay soon after 8 a.m. The city of Hiroshima was annihilated by the explosion. 70,000 of 76,000 buildings were damaged or destroyed, and 48,000 of those were entirely razed. Survivors recalled the indescribable and incredible experience of seeing that the city had ceased to exist. I have read that these bombing missions were perhaps a little rushed, and the weapons had not been fully tested, and the Enola Gay crew were unsure of whether it would even work, and if it did, would they be able to escape the explosion themselves? Well, as we now know, the answer was in the affirmative for both of those questions. This is what the Enola Gay pilot, Paul Tibbetts, had to say after the bombing. "We turned back to look at Hiroshima. The city was hidden by that awful cloud, boiling up, mushrooming, terrible and incredibly tall. No one spoke for a moment, then everyone was talking. I remember co-pilot Robert Lewis pounding my shoulder saying, 'Look at that, look at that, look at that.' Bombardier Tom Ferriby wondered about whether radioactivity would make us all sterile. Lewis said he could taste atomic fusion. He said it tasted like lead." Next up, I have a quote from a 6-year-old boy survivor. "Near the bridge, there were a whole lot of dead people. Sometimes there were ones who came to us asking for a drink of water. They were bleeding from their faces and from their mouths, and they had glass sticking in their bodies. And the bridge itself was burning furiously. The details and the scenes were just like hell." And a boy in fifth grade said, "I had the feeling that all the human beings on the face of the earth had been killed off, and only the 5 of us, my family, were left behind in an uncanny world of the dead." On the day of the bombing on Nagasaki,
An estimated 263,000 were in Nagasaki. This included 240,000 Japanese prisoners, 9,000 Japanese soldiers, and 400 prisoners of war. Prior to August the 9th, Nagasaki had been the target of small bombing raids by the United States. Though the damage from these bombings was relatively small, it created considerable concern in Nagasaki, and many people were evacuated to rural areas for safety, thus reducing the population in the city at the time of the nuclear attack. Japan surrendered to the Allies on the 15th of August 1945, 6 days after the Soviet Union's declaration of war and the bombing of Nagasaki. The Japanese government signed the instrument of surrender on the 2nd of September, effectively ending the war. Scholars have extensively studied the effects of the bombings on the social and political character of subsequent world history and popular culture, and there is still much debate concerning the ethical and legal justification for the bombings. Supporters believe that the atomic bombings were necessary to bring a swift end to the war with minimal casualties. Critics dispute now how the Japanese government was brought to surrender and highlight the moral and ethical implications of nuclear weapons and the death caused to civilians. People continued to sicken and die in the ensuing years, and even today, 77 years later, the damage to DNA is being reflected in the abnormalities of some newborns. I'll be turning 70 years of age next month, so I've lived my entire life in the shadow of the bomb, as the saying goes. The nuclear threat today looms large, and we can only hope and pray that this method of mass killing is never used again. I'm going to play a track now from Orchestral Maneuvers in the Dark called Enola Gay, which, as I mentioned, is the name of the plane which dropped the bomb on Hiroshima and was the advanced weather plane for Vostok, the B-29 bomber that dropped that man on Nagasaki. And that will be followed by the beautiful song from Bette Midler, From a Distance, Namaste.

Today, Japan is one of Australia's strongest allies, and a great deal of healing has taken place over my lifetime. I was born just a few years after the end of World War II, and of course grew up in the shadow of the bomb, as the saying goes. Let's just hope and pray that atomic warfare is never used again. Let's hope that the children being born today can grow up in times of peace. I'll finish this segment with Bette Midler, From a Distance.

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5: 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And Conway signing off for now. 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
1: What's going on, heretics? Is it Tuesday again already? Let's do this. You're tuned into Heretic Frequency on 106.7 Phoenix FM Bendigo, and I'm your host, Ez. Just in case you're new to these parts and you're not acquainted with this space yet, I do this thing every Tuesday night from here in Bendigo, Central Victoria, and the whole premise of Heretic Frequency is to showcase the incredible and diverse talents of the underground heavy scene here in Australia. I've got a stacked playlist for you as usual, as well as a super special advanced play of the newest material by Ballarat's Diminished Reason. That's coming up very soon, so I suggest you make yourself comfy and you hang out with me here for a little while. I'm doing this shiz until 10 p.m. Opening up the virtual pit tonight was Sydney's T-Rex Autopsy with a tune called Beyond the Pleasure Principle. They have a few shows on the horizon. On August 28th, they're playing at Mosh Pit Bar, Sydney. On August 30th, they'll be in Marrickville at the Factory Theatre. Then on September 12th, Sydney gets another crack at them. They'll be hitting the Hornsby Inn. And finally, they'll be heading down to Canberra to play the Basso on September 18th. So jump on their socials if you're in any of those areas and you want to get around those guys. The Heresy Hotline is waiting and ready for your text messages. So if you want to get in touch with me while I'm on the air, the number is 0477 51358. I always love hearing from y'all. I'm pretty excited to see the guys in Liar have just dropped new music, and it would be very rude of me to mention it and not play it for you. So you know what? Here you go. This is Liar with their brand new single, Spite Cycle.

That was my homies from South Australia, Suffer the Avenue, with a track titled A New Empire. They're one of 12 bands on the epic lineup for Downpour Festival, which is taking place this Saturday, August 8th at the Uni Bar in Adelaide. It's being headlined by Mammal and also features Khan, Control the Sun, The Unset, Macy, Outer Worlds, Skin Thief, Nocturnal Animals, Akira Slide, Terra Axis, and Mountains Below. Whew, big lineup. So if you're in Adelaide this weekend, you should not miss that. Before Suffer, you heard another South Aussie band. That was Lumens with their brand new banger, Cyber. It's on high rotation in my car at the moment. I really dig that song. Got a few text messages come through, so I better read those out to you. My most loyal listener, Tony, has shot me a text. What does it say here? I'm opening the wrong thing. It says, hey there, Ez, I'm listening to you now on my phone on the Community Radio Plus app. Yes, there are many, many ways that you can listen to the show too, because if you're in here in Bendigo, I suppose you can do the old-fashioned wireless. But many people listen in online. If you are listening in from somewhere in the country, tell me where you're from, because I love hearing. And we've got a little map here in the studio where we can tick off places that we got listeners coming in from. So I like to try and get as many tallies on that board as I can. Adro's also texted in and he says early birds get the T-Rex or Tops worm. I was late, so I need to fix my punctuality or hit up that replay tomorrow. Yes, I do replays as well. So if you miss the show and or you want to hear past shows or whatever, jump on my socials. The links are all there. If you want to send in a text as well, 0477 51358 is the number. I'm never strapped for new music to play on this show because the bands of this country, they be pumping out the goods left and right all the time. So I'm going to go ahead and play you another brand new release right now by the legends from Melbourne-based prog band Terrestrials. But before I hit play on it, you should know that they have a single launch coming up on the 15th of August. It's at the Catfish Bar, and they'll be joined by Transients and Precious Mess. Tickets are $18 or $22 on the door. It kicks off at 7:30, and you should definitely get along if you can. I haven't seen Precious Mess before, but I have seen both Terrestrials and Transients a couple of times, and I can say with confidence that you'll be in for a quality night of music. So if you're in Melbourne, Catfish Bar on the 15th of August, do not miss it. Here we go. This is the brand new, very, very catchy tune by Terrestrials called Many Moons.

Hell yeah, what a tune. I've got to let it do its thing. There you go. You just heard Melbourne band Mata Hari with their latest single, Distorted Visions. I really dig that one. They're part of a lineup for Forge Festival happening at the Leadbeater Hotel in Richmond on Halloween, October 31st, if you don't know. That's headlined by Scar the Surface with Transients, Bear the Mammoth, Ikoza, Binary Pulse and Rat Tomb also on the bill. Ridiculously good value at $30. So if you're in Melbourne, chuck it in your calendar. Before that was Gold Coast band Censored with a track called Traceless. Now, I have a text message to read out. It says, hell yeah, terrestrials. Love those boys. Me too. Pumped to listen to Many Moons for the 50th time. Still as good as the first time I listened. Always appreciate what you do as you absolute legend. Love your homie, Brendan D. Hey, Brendan. I love you more. And Brendan is part of a band called Verona Lights, and I'm going to play one of their tracks later on. So stick around to hear that. What do we got? I reckon it's about time I premiered a song for you, right? Yeah. Long-time listeners know how much of a kick I get out of premiering tracks. But this one is like a little bit more special for me because over the years, my own band has shared the stage with Diminished Reason plenty of times, and I've been lucky enough to even jump up on stage and do some guest vocals with the boys. They are part of my music family, so when they asked me if Heretic Frequency would premiere the lead single from their upcoming EP, there was no chance I was saying no to that. This release carries a lot of weight. Last year, they lost their guitarist, Shane Pedro Pedrotti. Pedro wasn't just an incredible guitarist. He was, by all accounts, the heart and soul of this band. And I know from my own experience that releasing music after someone, after losing someone who helped create that music is an incredibly emotional thing to do. And I feel genuinely honoured to be able to share this moment with them tonight. I'd like to read you a statement from the band just before I play you this track. After losing Pedro almost a year ago, not just as a brother and lead guitarist, but the heart, soul and driving force in the band, just as he was mixing and mastering our upcoming EP, Eclipse, we owed it to him to finish what we all started back in what seems like so long ago. With the help of Dr. Mike, I'm going to probably butcher his last name. Sorry, Mike. Mike Trebitskov,

0: Trevor Scobb. Sorry. He works at EOL Studios, taking the reins to mix and master while keeping Pedro's sonic direction. The band Diminished Reason present you with Eclipse. Sorry that I butchered that a little bit. Vale, Pedro, let's do this. Let's give the world the first taste of this new EP by Ballarat band Diminished Reason. This one's called Eclipse. Let's go.
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God damn, that is so deliciously filthy. I love it. You just heard Brisbane's Violent Conflict with a song called Molotov. That is the most recent release. Before that was Control the Sun with Pyre. I believe that's their most recent single as well, and I really dig that one as well. Those legends are playing at the aforementioned Downpour Festival in Adelaide this weekend, so if you're heading along, make sure you catch their set. And can we just backtrack a little bit further too and appreciate how bloody sick the new Diminished Reason track is? If I didn't say it, because I'm not sure what I said in the last block, make sure you go check out the entire EP. It is being released this Sunday, so go suss that out and share it around. Big love to my Diminished Reason fam. I also got a text message from Tony, another one, just saying that he really, really dug that track. So my Diminished Reason peeps that are listening in, you've got a new fan. All right, coming up now, I've got Verona Lights with a song called Phobia. But before I play it, I'm going to step out of my like radio announcer mode for just a second and be a proud mate. Actually, this whole show seems to be a bit about being proud mate. These guys are friends of mine as well, and I couldn't be more stoked to see them heading out on the road supporting the almighty Sonk Lodo on their Dead Shadows tour. It all kicks off this time next week. I can't say words tonight. What's going on? Sentences, string them together. The tour kicks off this time next week at the Crowbar in Brisbane on August 11. Then it heads to Sydney's Crowbar on August 13th, and it wraps up at Melbourne's Corner Hotel on August 14th. Pretty sure they're sold out, so if you haven't got tickets, it sucks to be you. This is a huge opportunity for the guys in Verona Lights, and it's so fantastic to see such a hardworking independent band getting a chance to play in front of some well-deserved new faces. So if you're going along, make sure you get there nice and early, see my boys in Verona Lights. Let's do it. Let's hit play. This one is Phobia.

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1: Throughout the city, throughout our nation, millions of people have embarked upon the same experience in survival.

That was Sydney's Arbiter with a song called FUN. If you're in Sydney, you can catch them live at the Mosh Pit on August 28th. That is a Northern Horizon music show. It's headlined by T-Rex Autopsy, who you heard open tonight's episode. And Alpha Cult and Face to Foot are also on the bill. So Sydney, get amongst it. Before that was Liasis with Tech Deck Showbag, which is an absolutely elite song title, by the way. It's taken from their debut EP, Hey, Is This Yours? And near the top of that little block was Melbourne's Terra Vale with Switch Move. We're going to head on over to Sydney again now for this next one. This is a band called Closure with a song called Unravel.

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That was the latest single by Doom Bride. It's called Recompense. They'll be tearing it up at Hardcore Halloween in Byron Bay on October 31st. And honestly, that lineup is absolutely stacked. You've got Hellions headlining alongside Gravemind, Zuko, Half Me, Blind Girls, Dissect, Same Pains, Volatile Ways, Dark Matter, Total Buzzkill, Cultists, New Exit, and Stench Pit. We'll be hearing from a few more of those artists before the night's out, so consider that a little bit of a preview for what's heading to Byron. Before that was Melbourne's Hotel Romeo with Fingerprints from their debut EP, Paper Trails. And prior to that was Brisbane's Virtues with their newest drop, Iron and Fire. Okay, Hence Confetti have just announced that Martyrs, the first single from their long-awaited debut full-length album, lands on October 2 alongside an official music video, so you got to keep your eyes peeled for that. The band says that it's the beginning of a new chapter and a first glimpse into their most ambitious and uncompromising work to date. To celebrate, they'll be launching the single the same night at Dead Set in Darlinghurst with support from T-Rex Autopsy, Basil's Kite, and Stare at the Clouds. If you're into heavy music that refuses to colour inside the lines, these guys are well worth your attention. I'm going to hit play on something by Hence Confetti right now. You're listening to Heretic Frequency, and this is a tune called Shang Sun.

Sam Horner, you bloody legend. I know you're listening in again, and that one was at your request, and you know I approve of that choice. It was Total Buzzkill, easily one of my favourite Aussie bands, and that track was their most recent release, Vultures. And it's so lovely to have you tuned in for another week, Sam. I'm very keen to check out your latest interview with Tranquility Unknown tomorrow on my day off. For anyone who doesn't know the name Sam Horner, I'm not sure how you don't. The guy is across the entire local scene of this country like nobody else I know. But if you don't know him, go check out his YouTube channel, Sam's Alternatives, where he interviews bands from all across Australia and New Zealand. Before Total Buzzkill was a band called This Is Desolation. I think they're based in Brizzy. The tune you heard is called Notion. You know what I'm going to do for you next? I'm going to pack this next little block with a bunch of power babes. We've already heard from a couple on the playlist tonight, but girls to the front now. I'm kicking it off with a band called Volatile Ways out of Newcastle. This is a track called God Will Be Cut.

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Oh, how good's a fade out? That's a delicious fade out. Girls to the Front, Reflection is the name of that one. It's by Sydney's Forever at Midnight. Before it, you heard Flamboyant Nightmare out of Brizzy with Lies and Melbourne's Future Static and their latest There's Nowhere Else to Go. They're teasing a new release, so you can expect another Future Static single very, very soon. This next one is called Cosmic Tragedies Beyond the Exosphere, and it's by Sydney-based tech death metal outfit Necrosurgeon. Let's go.

That was Deficit and their track, God Only Knows. They've got a bunch of shows coming up this month. Adelaide, Melbourne, Sydney, Newcastle and Brisbane in that order. So jump on their socials to suss out where they will, when and where they will be in your hood. And here we are at the end of another show. Time flies when things are heretical. You know, we'll be back next week with more sick tunes and nothing's locked in yet, but maybe a guest or two as well. Not to make this about me, but I've had a bad day and, I mean, it's my show, so nah. I'm going to finish tonight with one by my absolute faves in the whole wide world, Newcastle's Where the Devil. They're busy, busy with a stack of cool shows coming up, so let me tell you about some of them before we sign off for the week. This Saturday, the 8th of August, you can see them at the Bridge Hotel in Rozelle. Then they'll be in Brizzy playing at the Mansfield Tavern as part of Hollowfest. That's on the 31st of October. In November, on the 7th to be exact, they'll be in Dubbo at the Crossroads Hotel. And finally, they are supporting the Almighty King Parrot in Sydney at Crowbar on November 28th. You should probably go give them a follow if you like the sound of their tunes, because I know they have a couple more unannounced shows to add to that list before the year's up, because they are busy, busy boys. See you next week, Heretics. Same time, same station, more sick tunes. You've been listening to Heretic Frequency, and this is Where the Devil with Counting Bruises.

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17: Hi, this is Noddy. Thanks so much for your company and welcome to the program for the week commencing the 3rd of August 2026. This is Aussie Music Weekly, your weekly fix of new, local and independent Australian music. Coming up on this week's show, got the brand new single on the way for Eliza Hull. We also give you the new one from Pinky Beecroft, a recent In Focus interviewee here on the show, and something pretty cruisy from Mr. Ziggy Alberts is also on the way. In our In Focus interview segment this week, it's Kilby Kennedy, and we're speaking to one half of that duo, Mr. Martin Kennedy, all about their latest release. And later this hour, the Backtrack segment, as always. This time around, not going back too far, a little bit about two decades ago, back to the latter part of the noughties decade for something from a lady by the name of Gabrielle Chilmi. All that and stacks more, so do hope you can stay with us. Well, to kick things off, it's a four-piece band from Brisbane who were actually formed on the Gold Coast. They've got two brothers amongst their members, and they released their debut album in 2020. 24, and also something that's a bit of a feather in their bow, as they were signed, and I should say are signed, to the infamous US label Sub Pop Records, so not a bad accolade for them. To get things underway, the band in question is Girl and Girl. This is their latest track to commence this week's program. It's

0: The sounds there of Sydney four-piece band Verdani, and from their debut EP, The Illusion Is Gone. That's the latest single called Stories of Love. The band say that they cite influences such as The National, Pink Floyd, as well as Nick Cave. Thanks so much for your company. You are tuned to Aussie Music Weekly as we come to you around Australia on the Community Radio Network and heard through your local community radio station. It's Noddy here. Up shortly, got the new one on the way for Eliza Hull. Also still to come, the latest for Pinky Beecroft.
1: I'm all right without a TV. I got movies in my head.
0: And something pretty cruisy from Mr. Ziggy Albert.

Also on this week's program, we do our In Focus interview segment. This time around, we are chatting with the duo Kilby Kennedy and specifically Mr. Martin Kennedy from said duo. And later this hour, the Backtrack segment. This time we're winding back the clock to the latter part of the noughties decade for something from Gabrielle Chilmi. Well, on to Perth-based artist Edie, who we've been playing here on the show a little bit lately. This is another track from her current and second EP, Garden of Edie. And it's a song all about a relationship that's become a little bit toxic and then finding the ability to walk away. Edie for you now with Burning.

0: sounds there of Eliza Hole, and track seems to take a little bit of a shift into more darker territory than some of her previous releases. That one's called What You Made Me Do, a song all about a relationship that is reaching breaking point. And if you like the sounds of that, Eliza has a couple of upcoming shows. August the 28th, she's playing at the Bridge Hotel in Castlemaine in regional Victoria, and August 29th at Shock Kickers in Melbourne. 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Recently, the ninth album from the musical partnership between Steve Kilby and Martin Kennedy, namely Kilby Kennedy, has been released. It's titled Things We Did on Earth, and to tell us all about it, we welcome back to Aussie Music Weekly one Mr. Martin Kennedy. How are you, Martin?
1: Really good. Thanks for having me on, Noddy.
0: That's all right.
1: It's been a few years.
0: Has been a few years. That's right. And a few albums as well. And as we said at the outset, this is amazingly the ninth album recorded as part of this musical project, a partnership that began all the way back in 2009. So I guess thinking back to that first release some 17 years ago, was this something that you ever envisaged to have this amount of longevity?
1: No, not really. I mean, I didn't think I'd have enough music in me to last this long. Steve doesn't seem to have any problems coming up with lyrics, so he was okay with it. It's worked out really well. I think there's enough of a break between albums that I can, you know, that I can refresh myself and come up with new tunes. And Steve's always really keen just to keep it moving along, and I kind of feed off his enthusiasm. So yeah, it's lasted since 2009 and 9, 10, well actually there's more albums than that, but some of them are kind of, I guess, side projects. But it's got longevity, which is really good.
0: In previous interviews, we've often spoken in detail, I guess, about the somewhat abstract way in which the two of you work. Obviously, you initially writing all the music and then Steve coming in to lay down his vocals over it. So how much easier or seamless has this become for you to operate in this manner over the years?
1: I find it really, really easy. Steve fully trusts that I come up with good music, and I fully trust that he comes up with good lyrics, like he always does, and sings perfectly. So we're in this groove that's lasted for this long. I guess you could say we're stuck in a rut, but it's a good rut, and it's just a method that works for us. I write music, he doesn't actually hear them until he turns up here or I go there, and that's the first time he hears the music, and he writes the lyrics on the spot and sings. It's just a good way of working. There's no other band members to deal with, and it's just the two of us. We both know what we're doing, and so far we've managed to mostly put out good music.
0: That you have indeed. Well, upon first listen to the new album Things We Did on Earth, I guess it was the addition of backing vocals on almost every track that first stood out for me, something that hasn't been, I guess, quite as prevalent on your previous releases. It even sounds like a little bit of a children's choir that you've assembled on the track Disobey. So what drove that particular direction?
1: Yeah, I really like backing vocals. The early ones, we kind of did a song here and there. I don't know, it just became a thing. With the latest album and the song Disobey, it was kind of a spur of the moment thing that I came up with, having a kids choir singing I Disobey You and all that sort of stuff, kind of in the vein of Pink Floyd's Another Brick in the Wall, you know, We Don't Need No Education, but it's not as in your face as that one. I think Steve was a little bit unsure about the kids choir, but it's subtle, and it's, you know, it sounds really nice. And the thing is, I put the word out to fans of the band, so it was fans, kids who did it, so that kind of made it a bit more special, I think, for everyone.

0: are chatting with Martin Kennedy, one half of the duo Kilby Kennedy, on this week's edition of Aussie Music Weekly, all about their latest album, Things We Did on Earth. Well, Martin, I guess one of the few tracks on the album without backing vocals is My Today, which really impressed me for mainly due to its very lush production. So how about you tell us about that one?
1: That was, I don't know what to say about it, really. It was just a tune that I've had. I had just a repeating tune that I had in my head, and it kind of just builds up and up and up. It has drums at the end, so it's kind of a very mellow tune, and I wasn't sure if it would work, so I played the tune for Steve. And look, he can write tunes to, write words to anything, so I wasn't sure about it, and he managed to write some really nice words to it, so yeah, I don't know what else to say about it, but it is one of my favourites on the album.

0: right, well, we're going to play the current single, Serafina, shortly. Now, I understand that your creative efforts went a little bit beyond the music on this one, seeing you also involved in the production of the accompanying music video. So how satisfying for you was it to, I guess, extend your skills into that particular art form as well?
1: I have done a couple of our videos, but from many years ago, and I just find as I get older and my eyes deteriorated, I just find it too hard to sit in front of a computer. But this time we needed the video, and we needed it in a hurry. We couldn't get our usual people to do it so quickly, so I thought, okay, I'll give it a go. I mean, it's very primitive. It's just little images animated on the screen, 2D animation. And I just chucked in a lot of weird stuff because I know Steve, or we both like weird stuff. And that's how it came about, and didn't cost us a cent.
0: Wow, there you go. All right, well, let's play the track in question, Serafina, now. And Martin, thanks for giving up your time for us here on Aussie Music Weekly.
1: Thanks a lot, Noddy. Thanks for having me on.

was Kilby Kennedy, and from their ninth album, Things We Did on Earth, the current single, Serafina. And so great to touch base there with Martin Kennedy. Well, we've reached around about the halfway point of this week's edition of Aussie Music Weekly. Still plenty more to come, so do stick around. Got the new one up from Ziggy Alberts shortly. Also something from Pinky Beecroft, and we head to Melbourne for the latest for Alex the... was Kilby Kennedy, and from their ninth album, Things We Did on Earth, the current single, Serafina. And so great to touch base there with Martin Kennedy. Well, we've reached around about the halfway point of this week's edition of Aussie Music Weekly. Still plenty more to come, so do stick around. Got the new one up from Ziggy Alberts.

to get us there, staying in Melbourne, as it were. Yeah, the first piece of new music from Melbourne rockers Hoxton Creepers in over 3.5 decades. Yeah, a couple of weeks back on the show, we mentioned that they have recently re-released their album from 40 years ago, 12 Days to Paris, and they are just about to kick off a bit of a celebration tour to commemorate said album release. And here are the all-important dates for you. Hoxton Creepers kick it off at the Suki Lounge in Belgrave, just outside of Melbourne there, on the 7th of August. August the 8th, they're in Melbourne itself at the Croxton Bandroom in the suburb of Thornbury. They've got two shows in Sydney, August 14 and 15, both of which are at the Marrickville Bowling Club in Marrickville. August 16, they head up to Newcastle, playing at the Hamilton Station Hotel. August 21, they're on the Sunshine Coast of Queensland, playing at the Norton Music Factory in Caloundra. August 22nd, they head into Brisbane, playing at the Crowbar Brisbane in Fortitude Valley, and wrapping it all up on the Gold Coast at the Wallaby Hotel in Mudjerabar on August the 23rd. So here it is, brand spanking new, first piece of new music in 3.5 decades, long time between drinks, as it were. Hoxton Creepers with Midnight

Yeah, it's backtrack time now here on Aussie Music Weekly. And remember Melbourne musician Gabrielle Chilmi? Yeah, probably a name you haven't heard in a while. She burst onto the scene back in 2008 with her debut single after having previously been signed to Mushroom Records at the tender age of just 13. She then went on to release her debut album not long after that single released, followed it up with further albums in 2013 and 2019, but she's been relatively quiet ever since. Well, now 7 years later, she's got a couple of singles coming out over the coming months, and that's all going to be leading up to her next album, which is going to be called Pure Love and will be out on October the 9th. Well, let's backtrack now to where it all began for her and a track that appeared on her debut album, Lessons to be Learned. From the year 2008, here is Gabrielle Chilmi with Sweet About Me.

the super smooth sounds there of Mr. Ziggy Alberts, and a track that was actually released off the back of demand from fans after he posted several unreleased tracks online and asked the fans to choose, and that was the one they chose, I Need My Woman. A track that was apparently written on the south coast of New South Wales around about 2 years ago, and that song will form part of an upcoming release for Ziggy. 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Don't forget, you can also check us out online. Our website is Aussie Music Weekly, A-U-S-S-I-E, Music Weekly, all on word.com.au. And that is where you can go to stream past In Focus interviews, live session performances, as well as Rufus on Fire's artist profile segments. We also encourage you to sign up for our weekly e-newsletter if you're not already receiving it, that is, and that can also be done from our website. 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Pop your email address in the box, press that subscribe button, and we shall take care of the rest for you. You'll then get the Aussie Music Weekly, our weekly e-newsletter, lands in your inbox every Monday morning, let you know what's coming up on the show before anybody else does. Well, on to Pinky Beecroft now. Yeah, he was an In Focus interviewee here on the show a couple of weeks back. His upcoming album, Lonesome Wolf, is out later this month, and some of you may also remember him as the one-time frontman of the band Machine Gun Fellatio. Here is the latest single to come from that album, Lonesome Wolf. It's called I'll Be Alright.

Around Australia on the Community Radio Network and heard through your local community radio station, this is Aussie Music Weekly. And just there, the sounds of one-time frontman of the Melbourne band Skipping Girl Vinegar. Yeah, Mr. Mark Lang. And from his recently released album Wild Swan, that's the single called Wetlands, a track that was written in the small coastal village of Port Lonsdale. And he's going to be launching that album at the Melbourne Recital Centre on October 24. Well, unfortunately, that's all the time that we have to share with you new local and independent music on this week's edition of Aussie Music Weekly. But don't despair, we'll be back at the same time next week on the same station you're hearing us through right now. And on next week's show, super excited to be having Mr. Josh Pike as our In Focus interviewee. Well, take us out. It's the new single for Alex the Astronaut, which is a track that's going to appear on her upcoming album, The Weird One, which will be out on the 25th of September. This one sees the Melbourne-based singer-songwriter leaning a little bit more into the country genre, and I think the title of the track gives that away. So to take us out, it's Alex the Astronaut with In Nashville. And I'll see you next week. Yeah, I'm gone.

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1: Lately, we've seen a high proportion of Australian records, which is gratifying to see on these hit parades. 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
5: G'day, g'day, and welcome to the Tuck Shop. 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Welcome to the greatest show on Community Radio Network. We play 1 hour of Australian music from all over the country, from all the different genres, and we do it with a smile and lots of words. My name is Mick Radojkovic, and of course, joined by Jules Lefebvre. Hey, Jules.
6: Hey, Mick. How are you going? How's your week in music been? Any big news? Any big gigs? What's been going on?
5: Oh, always. I saw Full Flower Moon Band last week, which was so amazing, as well as Girl and Girl. And yes, I'm planning more shows this coming weekend. So yeah, trying to get out there, trying to see as much as possible, as always. How about you?
6: Oh, it's been great. I've been diving into the new Swap Meet record, which has been absolutely fantastic. It's out today. It's so good. Gosh, I've been listening to a bit of international music this week as well. Charlie XCX's new album Landed, which is less relevant for us, but that's a big one I've been getting into. I was lucky enough to speak to our first artist that we're going to play on the show the other day about a big new thing that's coming. What's happening, Mick? Where are we going first?
5: Well, let's do that. Let's play the amazing artist that you spoke to during the week, Jem Casadaley. We've been talking about her releasing a debut album for so long, and it's finally been announced. We'll tell you all about it afterwards. Let's get into it. This is All I'm Thinking About from Jem Casadaley, kicking off the Tuck Shop.

0: Oh, yes. You're listening to The Tuck Shop on the Community Radio Network. And we kicked off the show with the wonderful Jem Casadaly with her brand new single, All I'm Thinking About. She's also just announced that her debut album is going to come out next month, Mick. We have been waiting 4 years. Friday, the 28th of August, we'll see the release of Tattoos Used to Come Off in the Pool. That is the debut.
1: Great name.
0: Great name. Which is the debut album from Jem Casadaly, of course, the proud Gumbungia Bundjalung woman, grew up in Brizzy as well, now resides in Sydney, the greatest city in the world, some may say. I don't know who they are. but she's been down here for a few months. And we've been waiting for Jem's debut album for a while now. And I spoke to her the other week for a piece that will come out in the paper in a few weeks' time around album release. And she was just saying, you know, it just didn't feel right. She was biding her time, waiting, writing and recording. She went over to Nashville as well to write and record a bunch of the tracks. And in the end, she just thought, you know what, this is the album that I wanted to create. And here it is. And it's an incredible record. It's really beautiful. I mean, I think she's just one of the best pop songwriters in the country, putting it bluntly. I think she has such a natural talent. She's got an incredible voice. I just love it. Just love it. And this is a fun track too. Bit of a sort of tongue-in-cheek track. What do you make of it, Mick?
1: Did she say anything about like having any pressure to release it? Like, was people saying every minute of the day, when's the album, when's the album? Or was she just like, nah, whatever?
0: You know what? She was the chillest, most down-to-earth person I think I may have ever interviewed. She was remarkably just so completely settled, and there was no pressure about, you know, obviously she has a famous last name, Casadaly. There's a lot of expectations that come with being a Casadaly, but she just approaches it and says, well, this is my music, this is what I love doing, and I was always going to release it on my own time. And
1: first of many albums. It's going to be great.
0: First of many albums, absolutely. It's going to be great, and there'll be plenty more. I think there'll be another single before the album drops, but we've already heard a bunch of them already, which is great. And of course, at the top of every Tuck Shop episode, we would like to acknowledge the traditional custodians of the land, the Gadigal people of the Eora Nation, where I am, and the Yugambeh people, where Mick is, and their continuing connection to land, sea and community. And we pay our respects to elders past and present. The Tuck Shop to SER and the Community Radio Network recognise and respect their cultural heritage, beliefs and relationship with the land, which continue to be important to the descendants of these and other tribes people living on the land today. We aim to passionately listen to the connection, stories, life and music from all Aboriginal and Torres Strait Islanders. And remember that this always was and always will be Aboriginal land. Mick, I know we say it every week, but this is a big show. This is a big show. I feel like we're getting into the time of the year. There's a lot of albums that tend to come out August, September, October, and we're really kicking into gear for those releases now. So who are we going to hear tonight? Just name drop some of these bands. My God.
1: I'm going to name drop Number One Dads. That's one big name. You already mentioned one, Swap Meet, coming up later. We've got Lottie McLeod. But before all of that, we are dropping one of our favourites here who have just also announced that they're bringing out their second album very soon. I'm talking about The Boys. The Boys are doing it all again with their second album, Concrete Cowboy, due out on the 23rd of October. For anyone who listens to The Tuck Shop for the last 5 years, nearly 6 years, you would know that this is a band we've consistently supported and played and loved to listen to. They got signed to a pretty major label a few years ago, released Luster, their debut, but they're just still kicking goals every time they release a new single. And, well, they've got a brand new one now. Welcome to My Brain from The Boys. They'll be hitting the road throughout October, right after this album drops, or around when the album drops. Can't wait to hear the new stuff. We've already heard a couple from them, including Bitch and Kill You Back. And they're really rocking it up a bit with this record, which I'm looking forward to. And this is no different. Welcome to My Brain. Should we play it, Jules?
0: Let's get into it.
1: Woo. The Boys.

0: out of Wollongong. That right there is the Beanstalks, who I am digging so hard right now. Hometown Hero is the name of that track and the name of their upcoming EP. They remind me of early days Middle Kids. They've just got a real great storytelling, really strong band behind them. That vocal's great. And I love, I guess, the very Aussie nature of the singing as well. That song is all about going home for Christmas and falling back into that situationship you never really moved on from. And yeah, keep an eye out for the Beanstalks. They've already supported a whole bunch of bands around the place, done a few festivals, growing. And I think you're going to hear a lot more of them when this EP drops. We also had in the middle there Odette, who we haven't heard anything from for a couple of years now, Jules, since 2024 when she released Seahorses. But she has had a pretty amazing time of it the last couple of years. She's now announced on her socials that she's sober. She's not had a drink for over a year. And she's released this song at a time when I feel like she's in a really good place. She's written that she's never felt like a song has come from the heart more than this song. So she says she was an alcoholic, an addict, severely mentally ill for a very long time and many years, and she didn't think she could get through that and write a song, but she's done that, and she's released which includes some really nice strings, but also I reckon a clarinet in there, Jules, which I very much dig. And the instrumentation is so beautiful. It's really layered, and of course, Odette's voice just soars above it because she just has a brilliant voice and a brilliant songwriting ability. But a great return from Odette, hey?
1: Yeah, so strong. I loved Herald, which was the album, her second album she released in 2021. It was so beautiful, and she sort of, as she talks about, she fell away a bit after that and had just had so many challenges that she's thankfully overcome, and she's in such a wonderful place. And it's just so great that she's back releasing music. She has such a gift for songwriting. She obviously has that incredible voice. And I think this track is still classic Odette. Yeah, you're right. That really rich instrumentation, it just sounds so lush and beautiful. I just can't wait to hear more music. And I'm just so happy that she's back among us releasing music. It's just great.
0: And just a sort of example of the love that she has in the industry too, I just jumped on her socials when she announced this song, and she's got comments from like Alex Leahy, Greta Ray, Kira Peru, Bats, Total Tommy, Maddie Jane, just like the who's who of, you know, amazing, well, I must say mostly female artists, but I think everyone's loving that she's back into in the scene. And up the top we had The Boys celebrating their second album announcement, which will be out on the 23rd of October. The album will be called Concrete Cowboy. The song we played was Welcome to My Brain. And yeah, The Boys can't do any wrong in my eyes. That was a great track. And well, the album will be awesome. We already know that. So just bring it on, The Boys. Cannot wait. All right, where are we heading now, Jules?
1: We are shutting up shop. We're leaving Sydney and the East Coast, and we're heading over to Boorloo, Perth, with a band called Polly, and they've just arrived at the release of their highly anticipated EP called Maybe, and this is the main single from it. It's called Shut Up. Let's get into it.

0: Yeah.
1: I'm caught in a whirlpool of feedback.
0: Love it.
1: Still going. That was Swap Meet with a huge new single called Seeds. It's off their brand new debut album, which is out now. It's called Mount Zero. It's an incredible record. Now, they've been probably, I reckon, one of the most hyped groups of the year. They've sort of ridden this kind of big wave of accolades sort of maybe since the end of last year. People started talking about this in my feed and people

0: have you heard Swap Meet? Have you heard Swap Meet? Have you seen them? Have you seen them? Yes. Yes, I'm all over it, and I love it. Absolutely love it. If you're not across them, they're a four-piece band from Kaurna country down in Adelaide. Venus O'Brien is on guitar and vocals. Joshua Doherty is on bass. Maxwell Elphick on guitar, drums, and vocals. And Jack Medlin on also guitar, drums, and vocals. Funny story, actually. They sort of all played every instrument, basically, for this record. They put it together in a house near Port Noarlunga, I believe, is the place down in South Australia, with a ping pong table in a big house. They sort of all recorded it, and they kind of all swapped vocals and guitars and everything throughout the entire record. So basically everyone kind of plays everything throughout the album.
1: Is that why they're called Swap Meet?
0: potentially. And they've been going for a few years now, just spending years trekking back and forth to Melbourne and back to play gigs, to Sydney and back and play gigs. Apparently their debut show was in Wollongong, and the entire audience was full of their friends from Adelaide who had driven all the way to see them in the Gong, which is absolutely amazing. And Mount Zero, I'm sure if there are any people from near the Grampians listening, Mount Zero's a peak in the Grampians that you pass. And it sort of became, the band have said, this sort of emblem of them as they just trekked back and forth that long, long road from Melbourne to Adelaide. Mick, have you listened to the record? What do you think? Because I can imagine
1: over
0: this would be
1: and over
0: right
1: and
0: up your alley.
1: Over. Oh, it is such an amazing record. And I saw them live recently at the Against the Grain Festival in Brisbane. Had a good little chat to Maxwell, the guitarist, and humble, lovely, lovely fellow. I had a good chat about the record. And I said to him that when I had a chat, I said, that song you played, Seeds, hadn't been released at that point, and I said that was my favorite. And he goes, well, you'll hear it on the record. And I said, yeah, it's awesome. So had to play that one today because it really is one of the highlights on that Mount Zero record. They're going to be massive. They've already got a huge tour lined up for the States. So at South by Southwest earlier in the year, and they're about to do about 20 or 30 dates around US, Europe, England. Like, it's their setup. They're going great, great guns, but cannot wait to see them take over.
0: Yeah, absolutely. Me too. And yes, get listening to the record. It's out now, Swap Meet, Mount Zero. Before that, you heard The Halves with their brand new single, Grace, out of Melbourne. It follows the release of their lead single, Trackstar. They've announced that a brand new EP, their second EP, Opus, will be arriving on 9th of September. I really like that track, Mick. I hadn't really heard of The Halves, I'm not going to admit. One of these bands. It's amazing considering how often you and I are trawling the internet for amazing new Australian music, how often we miss bands, which is part of the great thing about it as well. Can you tell me a bit about The Halves? They originally came from Brizzy, right?
1: Out of Brizzy originally, yeah, and then they all sort of migrated down to Melbourne. They're sort of cashing in, but they're latching onto that sort of post-punk revival that we're seeing happen right now, and it's sort of, I reckon you could probably thank Amel and the Sniffers for that real drive that this sort of sound of music has been doing. But I really like the abrasive sort of sound they've got. It's driving, it's pumping, it is post-punky, but they've just got a real good mix of that tension but also melody that I think highlights their songs. I haven't seen them live yet. They have supported a few big bands like Full Flower and Sex Mask and Velvet Club, but I'm keen to see them live as soon as I can because they look like a lot of fun.
0: Well, speaking of, they've got a couple. They've been doing a few dates around the place. They recently played Black Bear Lodge up in Brizzy, the Burdekin down in Sydney. If you're listening to this before the 25th, they'll be at Dicey Riley's down in the Gong, the Wollongong. They'll also be playing The Tote in Melbourne, which is an amazing gig. Congratulations. The Tote in Melbourne on the 7th of August as well. So they are getting around the traps as well for that EP. And up the top before that, you heard that wonderful single. I really, really dig that. It's called Shut Up from Polly over in Perth. They've just released their brand new EP, Maybe. We've played, I think, a few of the tracks before, Forget You, Tell Your Friends, Doubt. I think it's a really strong track from them, and I'm looking forward to listening to the whole EP in this entirety. They say it sort of feels like isn't it always, the start of a new chapter for them. Every song changed so much throughout the recording process. We never really forced anything. We kind of just followed whatever felt right. I believe they're also doing a bunch of shows around the traps elsewhere, so look that up online if you want to go see Polly. They've supported a heap of bands over the years. Spacey Jane, Bella, Lip Bombs, Hockey Dad, The Grogans, Teen Jesus and The Gene Teasers. Oh, my goodness. Mm-hmm. Anyway, Mick, we better get rolling because we've got this to dive into now.
2: It's Duck Shop, track of the week.
1: One of our good mates here at the Tuck Shop is a little fella called Tom Jancic. Now, Tom Jancic, you would know, of course, from Big Scary. It's probably the first place you noticed him. He was a part of No Mono. But then there's his solo venture, and that is Number One Dads. This, I guess, side project for Tom Jancic has been going for 3 albums already, so I wouldn't even call it a side project. Maybe it's his main project nowadays, but we just know he just jumps around from project to project. He now lives in London, Jules, which is where he's been sort of writing and recording and producing, of course, because he knows a very good producer. And he's just announced his 4th album, which will be out on the 16th of October via his the label Paeeda, which, you know, has a lot of great artists already on there. This first single is going to be called Already Something. The album's called Every Little Fire. And it's 6 years, can you believe, since Golden Repair came out. I think Big Scary sort of drops a couple in the middle there as well. Maybe No Mono. So he's always doing something, and he's been producing for a lot of great artists that we know and play on this show as well. But this song, produced and mixed by him himself in small rooms, he says, small DIY studios. He says the album itself is going to reflect the conditions of its making. So imperfections were left in, longer takes, tempo fluctuations, breaths. I love that. And he says the result is an album that sounds handmade in the best sense. So let's introduce ourselves to the new Number One Dads record out on the 16th of October, Every Little Fire. This is Already Something, our track of the week.
0: Absolutely.
1: On the Tuck Shop.
0: And why don't we ring it in with Tom himself?
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0: Mick, we got to get out of here.
1: Let's get out of here with some Sweat Baby. What a great little segment there. Tomorrow and the Dreams as well, singing Beautiful Woman on the Coast in Portugal. She had Lottie McLeod with her brand new Wednesdays at the Waterloo. And up top, number one dads, Already Something. It's been a great show, Jules.
0: Partying it up. Hope you have a wonderful week. Thank you for listening. We'll catch you next time. Let's go.
1: See y'all. Peace.
0: Bye.

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1: What will we talk about?
0: We are witty. We will wing it.
1: We will recap the weekend, news and sport,
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1: And we can even play some music.
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It's so quiet. 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So wake.

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tossing his work to the flames. Makes you wonder if he were no one, just a guy with a funny name. 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

0: What will we talk about?
1: We are witty. We will wing it.
0: We will recap the weekend, news and sport,
1: travel, food, gardening and pets.
0: And we can even play some music.
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2: Good morning, I'm Laura Devoy. Two senior US officials say a deal to open the Strait of Hormuz may be imminent. Secretary of State Marco Rubio says the US is involved in talks between Iran and Oman, which border the strait.
3: I think that there's a conversation and a negotiation that we are involved in between Oman and Iran on how more ships can be able to go through there safely in the short term as we move towards these longer term talks about denuclearization.
2: The US Treasury Secretary Scott Bessent told CNBC the deal could be finalized within days.
4: I think there is a chance we may have a deal today or tomorrow to open the strait and move towards a more normalized position in this conflict.
2: Oil prices fell by about 5% after those comments. The next hearing block for the Royal Commission on Anti-Semitism and Social Cohesion will begin today. David Wilson reports.
5: Commissioner Virginia Bell, ACSC, says this hearing block will examine causes, influences and pathways that contribute to anti-Semitism and radicalisation in Australia. It will also examine government and law enforcement responses to anti-Semitism with a focus on prevention, early intervention and de-radicalisation. The hearing block forms part of the Royal Commission established in January in response to the Bondi terror attack in December 2025. 14 recommendations, mostly concerning counter-terrorism responses, were made in the interim report published on 30th of April. The final report is due by 14th of December.
2: Small businesses across the country could soon save thousands on their power bills through expansion of a national solar program. The Climate and Energy Minister Chris Bowen will use an address to the National Press Club today to announce an expansion of the small-scale renewable energy scheme. Solar systems of up to 1 megawatt will be eligible for financial incentives, taking about 20% off the installation price. The scheme will be targeted at medium-density housing to encourage solar use on townhouses and apartments. The long-awaited findings of a corruption probe into the Victorian government's negotiations with the United Firefighters Union are expected to be released today. The independent broad-based anti-corruption commission investigated allegations of corrupt conduct during negotiations over an enterprise bargaining agreement in 2016. Then Emergency Services Minister Jane Garrett quit the cabinet after refusing to support a proposal to end the dispute. Earlier this year, Union Secretary Peter Marshall lost a legal bid to block the release of the report. Jetstar has announced it will charge customers to place their bags in overhead lockers. The airline says it will remove its 7-kilogram carry-on weight limit from February next year. All bookings will include one underseat bag, such as a handbag or backpack, and customers will have to pay for a second, larger bag to be placed in the overhead locker. Part of the SpaceX rocket is expected to crash into the moon. The Falcon 9 rocket was launched in January 2025 and successfully deployed a lunar lander. Its upper stage is expected to hit the moon sometime today or tomorrow. NASA says it'll likely create a crater about 18 metres wide and more than 3 metres deep. The American Space Agency says it will attempt to observe the collision, but it won't be visible to the naked eye on Earth. Turning to sport, Max King has undergone surgery on a troubled hamstring after being ruled out for the rest of the AFL season. St Kilda is confident he'll resume training on day one of pre-season. Meantime, Jack Silvani is a chance of facing Carlton this week despite dislocating his shoulder last week. And Cooper Sharman faces a fitness test after being sidelined for the past fortnight with a calf injury.
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7: And our weather for the rest of this Wednesday. We're expecting a cloudy day with a high of 13 degrees, maybe 1 millimetre of rain. Currently on the Phoenix FM weather station here, Reservoir Road in Strathdale will sit in on 4.9 tomorrow. Bit of morning frost, a cloudy day, 13 degrees during day, 1 overnight. No rain expected, a partly cloudy day on Friday expected with a high of 15, then 2 degrees overnight, also no rain. Then the weather turns a little bit. Saturday, showers increasing with a maximum of 14, down to 3 overnight, could be 5 millimetres of rain. And then Sunday, expecting rain throughout the day, high of 12, down to 6 overnight, 15 to 35 millimetres of rain. And that will continue into the start of next week by the look of it. Time for this.

0: Yes, indeed. Wednesday, they stick one in every week. Normally, it's about the middle of the week, and we come together here. Keith McQueen, good morning.
1: Good morning, Brett. It's actually the start of the week.
0: Well, it depends.
1: My weeks start on a Wednesday.
0: It does depend on where you fit in the cycle, but
1: yeah,
0: for a lot of people, they call it the middle of the week, hump day, as they do.
1: Yeah. Mm.
0: Can be a hump to get over. But once we get, I feel like once we get past this show, it's a bit of a hump getting up to this show, I reckon.
1: It's
0: once
1: all
0: we get
1: downhill running.
0: It does feel like it's a bit downhill after that.
1: Well, it's going to be very wet downhill running by this weekend.
0: Yeah, sounds like it.
1: Sunday sounds like it's going to be pouring down.
0: Yeah. Yeah. Not sure what events are planned for
1: swimming
0: this weekend. Swimming.
1: Canoeing. Canoeing in the Bendigo Creek.
0: Yeah.
1: It's the Bendigo Creek canoeing
0: competition. I don't think they encourage that.
1: I feel sorry for the poor blokes who are busy working on the low line thing. You know, they're putting the cycle path in the creek.
0: Oh, you think so?
1: They'll be halfway through one section and then this water's going to come and wash everything away.
0: Yeah, wash it away, yeah.
1: Yeah.
0: Hmm.
1: So how good is that?
0: Tipping they're not going to do any concreting on Saturday and Sunday. Anyway, right, Keith,
1: yes.
0: This is what we do. We pop in here on a Wednesday.
1: We do.
0: We talk about some stuff, a lot of stuff about Australian music. We sometimes get people in the studio and we're kicking off a bit of a run, I reckon.
1: Oh, yeah, we've got quite a few lining up at the moment, which is really good.
0: Yeah, good
1: but
0: to
1: see.
0: But
1: today we've got John Richards from Lifeline Loddon Mallee, yes.
0: Yeah, so not far off the back of their push-up challenge, which we're involved in, and now we're into another fundraiser for them, which is just shows that it's an all-year-round thing.
1: Oh.
0: Like, you can't just think of push-ups one part of the year. For them, trying to raise funds is just the...
1: Well, they have to raise, I think, something like 80% of their operating budget.
0: Yeah,
1: so
0: it's a lot, isn't it?
1: It's just non-stop fundraising.
0: Yeah. So, and John Richards, he's very... personable fellow, good one to have out there doing the fundraising, I reckon. He's a nice fellow, John. So
1: there you go.
0: Looking forward to chatting with him today.
1: That will be good.
0: Particularly talking about the dog of the year and cat of the year categories.
1: Yep.
0: I write it as dog/cat of the year, but they're not.
1: They are separate.
0: They are separate categories.
1: Yeah. Is there a hamster of the year?
0: No.
1: Or guinea pig of the year?
0: Nor should there be.
1: What about frog of the year? You could enter that.
0: Yeah, I don't think Ed'd be happy about that.
1: Okay.
0: I don't think he wants that much. He doesn't like a lot of attention. He tends to hide on the other side of his bowl. Yeah. We'll talk about that in second half of the show. We'll do a bit of I Don't Know Yet.
1: Yep.
0: That's coming up later where Keith will try and work out what the song is.
1: Yep. And you've brought in a vinyl?
0: I have, and I've built it up a little bit because this is a song that pretty much these days, unless you have it on vinyl or maybe there's cassettes laying around.
1: You can't get hold of it.
0: No, because I don't think there would have even been CDs of it.
1: No.
0: But it's not available on your streaming services and the like.
1: And it's never been reissued?
0: No. I haven't checked YouTube. YouTube tends to quite often have some of those clips. But anyway, we're going with The Real McCoy today, so we'll fill you in on that a little bit later in the show, in It's Mine.
1: Oh, you can YouTube it.
0: You can, yeah.
1: It's got the original film clip.
0: Yep.
1: There you go.
0: So you can get it there.
1: Yes.
0: But, we'll have a listen to that Australian track a little bit later on.
1: Yeah.
0: Talk about other stuff going on in the world.
1: Yeah.
0: We can kick off today, Keith, with a pretty upbeat track.
1: Oh, that's good. Nothing like beating up.
0: Yeah, something like that. It's called, a band is called Jet.
1: Jet?
0: Yeah.
1: Never heard of them.
0: No. Pretty big.
1: New
0: Australian
1: on the scene?
0: Band. Well, they're still out and about. They just finished their tour with Liquid Zoo over in Europe.
1: They have,
0: Europe. In the UK. Just Liquid Zoo come back from that, and by all accounts, look like they smashed it out of the park, like we expected they would.
1: Love anyone like you. Great song by Liquid Zoo.
0: Yes.
1: But we're not playing Liquid Zoo.
0: We're not. Not this morning. No, we're going to kick over with Rollover DJ.
1: Oh, Rollover DJ.
0: Why not? Good start for a radio show, I reckon. 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
0: 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It's what we do every week. Join together, Keith, come talk about Australian music, play a bit of stuff, old and new, and we did a bit of that.
4: Yeah.
0: In that little bracket.
4: Yeah, you had, Jet representing the old.
0: Yeah, oldish anyway, sort of in that middle era about 20 years ago. And then we came forward a little bit to a couple of songs that came out in June. The first one we heard was Night and Day from Alex Clark. She's from the South Coast, New South Wales. Does a lot of great stuff around there. And then we heard from The Moving Stills with their song Rock Band. They're from Sydney. And, I'd certainly know that one I'd played on.
4: Yeah.
0: Aussie Trove.
4: Definitely on Aussie Trove.
0: I think I'd played Alex. I think I missed that one.
4: We've played an Alex Clark song.
0: We have.
4: States.
0: Yeah, yeah. Good artist from down that way. I did want to just mention, Keith, I did have the news late last week that... So when Aussie Trove, when I send it out and I send it to the Community Radio Network, and I really don't know where it goes from there.
4: Yeah.
0: And it's almost anecdotal that I find out that it's been played in certain places and that. And they have this system where every now and again you can reach out to them and say, look, send me a list of where the show's been picked up, who's played it. And I did that last week and it came up with Phoenix FM plus 36 other stations.
4: Wow, that's good.
0: Across Australia. So that was a bit of a surprise, I've got to say. I didn't expect it had got to that many. Not all of them playing it every week, but certainly it's become a backup.
4: So it goes to Up Kambukta West FM and...
0: A lot of those. One that I was very excited to see was on the list was RTR FM over in Perth, which is one of the big... That's community radio station.
4: Yeah, that's Perth's Triple R.
0: Yeah.
4: RTR, yeah.
0: Yeah, so I'm excited if it got played on
4: there.
0: That's
4: a very good one.
0: We certainly have a lot of Perth artists on the show. So, so it was a bit of a win, and it's a bit of a, such an opportunity for local artists, as I have had recently, like with Eliza Hull and will have coming up soon with The Bridesmaid.
4: The Bridesmaid premiere.
0: For the amount of stations that potentially that music is getting out to. It's quite... Exciting.
4: It's very, very exciting. But
0: It's sometimes you need a little bit like that because I know how much work goes into it behind the scene. You need a little boost like that to go, yes, it's actually worth it.
4: Well done. Effort. Congratulations.
0: Onwards and upwards, hopefully it goes. I know.
4: Or upwards and onwards.
0: Yeah.
4: Why is it onwards and upwards?
0: Because it sounds better.
4: Why not upwards
0: only,
4: first?
0: And it probably only sounds better because we say it all the time, so we've got used to it.
4: Yeah.
0: The synapses have connected.
4: Yeah.
0: It's like when you look at yourself in the mirror, but then if you look at yourself in two mirrors, you freak out a little bit because that's not the version of you that you normally see.
4: No, exactly.
0: We always see a backward version of ourselves, and it's one of the reasons why we don't like how we look in photos.
4: There you go.
0: Because... We don't recognise that face. That's not the one we see in a mirror every day.
4: That's not me.
0: No.
4: Yes.
0: See,
4: there you go.
0: I assume those people who do take good photos is because they've got that, what do you call it when it's...
4: Symmetrical.
0: Symmetrical faces.
4: Yeah.
0: But for those of us who have like a lazy eye or whatever else going on, we're not symmetrical.
4: No. Definitely not.
0: Anyway, how did I get onto that?
4: I don't know.
5: Talking about synapses in the brain.
4: Upwards and onwards, Brett.
5: My synapses have not quite connected this morning. We're all over the shop, but that's okay.
4: It is.
5: We do that. All right. Well, better get your synapses sorted out.
4: Oh, we're getting into this.
5: Yep.
4: Are we doing this?
5: I think we are.
4: Okay.
5: Yeah, it's about that time. All right. Let's do a bit of this.
6: Here's a new segment. I don't know yet.
5: We're going to basically play the first 10 seconds of the song.
4: It's rocking.
5: Let's try a bit of this.
4: I'll kick myself.
6: I can sort of hear the song in my head.
4: Oh, wow.
5: Oh,
4: wow. It sounds...
5: I don't know whether this is easy or not.
4: Oh, no, it's not. It's The Vitals.
5: You're close.
4: That nasal voice.
5: Yeah.
4: But no, I don't know the song.
5: Oh, wow.
4: No. I think it's got legs. It's probably just finding the right balance.
5: Yes. I'm happy. Let's try this one. And, yes, I think finding the right balance is between the ones that I think are going to be quite obvious to you and the ones that aren't and are sort of tucked away in those period in the 90s and even a little bit in the early 2000s to a degree. Finding that balance is tricky.
4: Sneaky, sneaky.
5: Mm. Yeah. But anyway, we endeavour.
4: Yeah.
5: So what it is we'll play the start of some Australian songs. Keith will try and work out what it is before we get to the lyrics.
4: Yeah, and fail.
5: Some weeks you're on fire and they're right up your alley. But
4: we'll see.
5: I try to pick songs that don't kick off with lyrics in the first 10 seconds or so.
4: Yeah.
5: And we're going to kick off today with this.

sounds like Mossy on guitar. But doesn't sound very chiselly or Mossy.

0: No, it's one of those voices that sounds familiar-ish.
1: It is Stevie Wright.
0: Stevie Wright, there you go.
1: Drawn by the Light.
0: That's why it was familiar-ish. It just doesn't sound... So it must have been very late in Stevie's career.
1: I think it is late, yeah. I might be able to find out for you. 1989.
0: Yeah, that would be, unfortunately, towards the end of Stevie's time with us.
1: Yeah.
0: Yeah.
1: There you go. Yeah, Stevie Wright, Drawn by the Light. Where he's singing Easy Beat songs on that album.
0: No, 2015 passed away. He was...
1: Oh, I thought you were going to say this song was 2015.
0: No, no, which is odd. But yeah, this would have been near the end of his really active career.
1: Yeah.
0: Yeah.
1: Okay.
0: Yeah, sad story with Stevie.
1: Yeah, okay.
0: I do have a very rare Stevie Wright biography
1: okay.
0: in my book collection.
1: Yeah.
0: Yeah. Yeah, he led an interesting but ultimately pretty sad life.
1: Yeah, okay.
0: Yeah. But one of the greats, the Easy Beats, of course.
1: Yes.
0: And then Evie, when he had his resurgence in the
1: 70s. Yeah.
0: Yeah, and guitar band. Yeah. There you go.
1: Evie not being a song that I could play as part of this because it would be all over.
0: Exactly.
1: Right. It's 1 second in, really.
0: Yeah.
1: All right. Let's try this, Keith. Bit trickier, I reckon.

0: No, definitely got me on this one.
1: So early, must be around the early 2010s, maybe, this yep. one. Cash Savage and the Last Drinks.
0: Oh, there you go.
1: Rat-a-tat-tat.
0: Yeah. Yeah, Cash Savage, another one of those artists that I've never listened to, even though I know I should.
1: Yeah.
0: Yeah.
1: Oh, there's so much to listen to, Keith. That's,
0: there
1: you,
0: is.
1: You know, you do have a...
0: Yeah, we only have finite time.
1: That's right.
0: But yeah, I mean, definitely sits in that, you know, the cruel sea beasts of bourbon sort of space. And I can understand why Cash Savage is, you know, sort of classified with those sort of bands.
1: You can hear it in there, can't you?
0: Yeah. Yeah.
1: Mm. All righty.
0: Okay.
1: Let's try this one, Keith.

0: mythology. I think of the Atlantics or someone like that. Let's just keep Salmon again, though. Who's this one?
1: Radio Birdman.
0: Oh, there you go, the Birdman.
1: Yeah. End of lore.
0: Yes, I just haven't listened to enough but Radio Birdman stuff to pick up Rob Younger's voice.
1: Yeah, I thought properly. When the boys come in, I thought, because I can hear that almost sounds like Steve, Aloha, Steve and Dano.
0: Exactly, yeah, and, you're right. And now you listen back to it because that, they had that surf guitar influence, which I said about the Atlantics.
1: Yeah.
0: Yeah.
1: Yeah, the layers kept building on that one.
0: Yeah.
1: I did sort of wonder.
0: Oh, there you go.
1: There you go.
0: The Birdman.
1: Yes. Radio Birdman. All right, let's try this, Keith.
0: It sounds like something Luke Steele would have written.

0: No, it just doesn't hit me
1: this
0: well enough.
1: This is the Temper Trap.
0: Temper Trap, there you go.
1: Yes, with Love Lost. And it's from their Conditions album, which I literally just got arrived in the mail yesterday.
0: Okay. There you go.
1: Phenomenal Australian album, this one.
0: Yeah.
1: What year are we talking? 2009.
0: Nine, yeah. So when I was spending my time probably listening to Sub Pop over in the US, I was listening to a lot of that stuff.
1: Yeah.
0: Which was the Death Cab for Cuties and those sort of bands.
1: Yeah,
0: I have seen Temper Trap live. It must have been a festival or something.
1: Yeah, okay.
0: Yeah, and I enjoyed them. Yeah. But yeah, don't own a Temper Trap album.
1: No, Conditions, that's the one. If you're going to own one, that's the one. It might find its way into the studio next time I get the go at It's Mine.
0: Yeah, I can understand, once again, one of those bands, I can understand why they have the big reputation that they have. And so well regarded.
1: Let's try this, Keith.
0: Okay. Oh, gee. Could almost be Go-Betweens.
1: A bit of that.

0: There's a bit of Dave Faulkner in that voice too.
1: There is, definitely. 1987.
0: Yep.
1: The Stems.
0: Stems, there you go. Don yep. Mariani.
1: The song is called For Always.
0: Yes.
1: Good band.
0: Yeah, they...
1: And still around.
0: Yeah, I should have... I mean, they played Theatre Royal probably 18 months ago or something like that.
1: Yeah, it would be something like that.
0: I reckon... I can't remember why I didn't go, but I should have.
1: Yeah.
0: I did see the Stems in their very, very, very, very early days. Down in a dingy basement in Mentone.
1: Have you got that album?
0: No.
1: No. I do see it getting around a bit. I think they re-released it just recently probably around that same time.
0: Yeah, when they did the tour.
1: Yeah.
0: Yeah.
1: Yeah. They've been back out there. All right.
0: But you can hear they come from that same area as Hoodoo Gurus.
1: Yep.
0: And it's that same era as early Hoodoos.
1: Yeah, definitely. All right, let's try this, Keith.
0: How to make sure no one recognises your song. By playing a sitar. Well, it's not George Harrison.
1: Oh,
0: wow, that kicks in.

0: They're definitely taking their time getting to the singing. Yeah, no, just not.
1: It is a long time, so it's, they've got time. 1989.
0: Yep.
1: The Celibate Rifles.
0: Celibate Rifles, wow.
1: Electrovision Mantra.
0: Yeah, you're really pulling me out now today. Celibates.
1: Yes. Yeah, 1989. Blind Ear. Blind Ear.
0: Was that
1: the name for an album?
0: Damien Lovelock, wasn't it?
1: Yeah. Yes.
0: Yeah, he was Celibate Rifles.
1: Yeah.
0: And named as a parody, one of those bands that was named as a parody of another band. Sex Pistols.
1: Ah, I did not know that.
0: Yeah, Celibate Rifles.
1: Yeah, yeah.
0: Yeah.
1: I did not. Well, there, I've learned something today, yeah, Keith.
0: Quite literally where their name came from.
1: Yeah. I did not know that. Well, there you go.
0: Yeah. You learn something new every second week.
1: Yeah. We are a minute 40 in.
0: Yeah.
1: We still haven't had any lyrics. All right.
0: Okay.
1: We have one more to go, Keith.
0: One more to go.
1: Come on. Okay. I'm rooting for you here. Let's get one.
0: Oh, I love that bass. I can say that much. Oh. Wow. It's sonically punching.

0: don't know. It sounds like, who is it, Tex Perkins or someone?
1: It is UMI.
0: What? Oh, without Timmy Rogers singing.
1: Copralolia. I knew I'd have struggled saying this. Copralolia.
0: Yeah.
1: From, now, I know it's in that era when you, 1993.
0: Yeah.
1: His album was called Sound As Ever.
0: Yeah.
1: I knew you weren't really paying that much attention, but it's the Berlin Chair album. So,
0: I don't have that one.
1: Yeah, okay.
0: I have, like, they're a band I did go back on and pick up their stuff.
1: Yeah.
0: But I've got, you know, Hi-Fi Way and Number 4 record and I've Cream in the Croc.
1: Yeah.
0: You know, and then a few of their later ones like Convicts and those sort of things.
1: Yeah, okay. Just not that one.
0: No. And it's definitely not Timmy singing this.
1: Throws it a bit.
0: Yeah.
1: It
0: does.
1: All right.
0: There you go.
1: Keith, I got a little bit tricky, too tricky, I think, for our own good this week. So, even though there was quite a few artists that you know reasonably well, they were quite obscure
0: songs. They were.
1: So, out of that seven.
0: Oh, the Temper Trap.
1: All right. We're going to do that one.
0: Lovely song.
1: Yeah, it is a good song. I'm surprised I didn't already have this on the list, actually.
0: Yeah.
1: That I hadn't already played at some stage, but doesn't seem that I have. All right. It was a huge album. There's like half a dozen singles off this album, so it was pretty big around that time. We're going to check it out now. The song is Love Lost. The album is Conditions. The band is Temper Trap. And you're listening to Phoenix FM. Oh, The Fat first.
0: Yeah, you're listening to The Fat. Well,
1: Phoenix.
0: Once again, it's like that, you know.
1: I'll start this in the back.
0: Oh, yeah. But we were talking about it, you know. Why isn't it butter and bread rather than bread and butter? Why is it The Fat and Phoenix FM rather than Phoenix FM and The Fat?
1: Mm. Who knows?
0: Why isn't it The Trap Temper?

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3: Phoenix FM, you're tuned into The Fat. And last track we heard was Boo Seeker with Does This Last from 2017. Ben Gumbleton, or Boo as he's known, is the man behind Boo Seeker, who've been doing some pretty impressive stuff over the years.
4: Very good.
3: Yeah, nice song. Probably my favourite of Boo Seeker. He's still continuing. I think was in Castlemaine about 12 months or so ago. Yeah. Played down there. Before that, we heard Alice Thorne with Portals, and that's a pre-new release just a few weeks ago. Alice Thorne also is just released an album, but he's also in Howlite, which is a Melbourne-based electronic trio, I think, that we may or may not have played in the past. I'm not sure, but new stuff from Alice Thorne as well. So lots of good Australian music there.
4: Yeah,
3: Keith, I might have to send you to the door to go and let our guest in. A guest and another. There's two coming. One we weren't aware of, but all good. That's what it's like here on The Fat. You never know who's going to turn up some days. But some great Australian music that we have heard already today, and we've still got a bit more to come. But after the news, we will be chatting with John Richards from Lifeline Loddonmally. He's going to come and talk to us about a couple of fundraising ideas, which I wouldn't be surprised if they were actually John's idea, but we'll find out after 8 o'clock when we chat with him. He's just joining us in the studio now, but we will put you on air very soon, John, just after the news. Keith, we're not far off playing an album.
4: Well, a song from an album.
3: Well, yeah, I would love to actually do a show where I just sat here and played an album and just talk about how that album came about. A one-hour show, because albums pretty much fit in that. They're normally about 40 to 44 minutes or thereabouts, and you can still fit your sponsors in and everything and have a bit of a chat about the album and where it was recorded and la-di-la.
4: The new album show.
3: I would like to do that.
4: Like Billy Pennell's old classic on Eon FM back in the day.
3: Yeah, we'd love to do that with some of the Australian vinyls that are coming out these days. Lots of good ones. But this is an older one, Keith.
4: It is. It's very old. Bit.
3: This is a band that, when we went and saw Scott Carn and the like, he talked about this band as being pretty much starting that new wave sort of scene in Australia.
4: Yeah.
3: And, of course, we're talking about Real Life, and the song that we're going to play today is Catch Me, I'm Falling.
4: Yes.
3: Which is a little bit hard to come across, as we talked about earlier in the show.
4: Yeah, not on streaming or anything like that.
3: No. So I had to, as a result, was able to score this album. Got it sent down, I think, come from Sydney a couple of weeks ago. So
4: Heartland. Good album. I don't know what happened to my copy. I owned it back in the day.
3: Say that.
4: Yes. It's one of those.
3: Lent it to someone, never come back.
4: Exactly.
3: Yeah. But someone else is enjoying it, so good on them.
4: I hope so.
3: But yeah, really a pivotal band for Australian new wave music.
4: They were. They were the leaders of this sort of stuff and enabled music to go in a certain direction. And the great Dave Sterry up front with a brilliant voice.
3: Yeah, and I think I read that he just put an ad in a paper or something like that to come up with the keyboardist. It was
4: he probably would have.
3: Yeah, I think it was something as simple as that back then,
4: or in Duke magazine or something.
3: Yeah, something like that. And then it's one of those sliding doors moments, isn't it? Like
4: it is.
3: Yeah. If what was his other name? The other Richard Zatowski or something like that. If he hadn't seen that ad, this never would have happened, and a new wave scene would have looked very different.
4: Oh, exactly. Exactly. And, another one of those bands that I did see back in the day.
3: Yeah. Yeah, yeah, great start to the album too. Kicks off with Send Me an Angel, is it? Yep. Send Me an Angel, and then Catch Me on Falling. So you really can't go wrong with the start of this album. No, I'm going to get it going.
4: A good 1-2 punch. So here we are, real life with... Catch Me on Falling.
3: It's going to take a few seconds
4: which
3: to
4: I
3: land.
4: Which I think, I'm not sure if it was the third single off the album.

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2: Good morning, I'm Laura Devoy. New data shows more Indigenous students are performing at the highest level. This year's NAPLAN results show improvement in numeracy among students in years 5, 7 and 9, with average scores in years 5 and 7 at their highest level since the scale was reset in 2023.
3: The data shows a reportable increase since 2023 in the percentage of Indigenous students achieving exceeding, so that highest level in numeracy, at both years 7 and 9. And hopefully these gains and others like them can be consolidated in 2027 and beyond.
2: Stephen Gneill from the Australian Curriculum Assessment and Reporting Authority says the nation's education ministers are working to address a drop in Year 3 numeracy results. A wildlife rescue organisation in South Australia says the spread of bird flu is causing great concern among its volunteers. South Australia is responding to the first H5 bird flu mass mortality event. Officials say they expect a greater spread of the virus. Speaking to National Radio News, Fauna Rescue South Australia Chair Marie Kozilik says it's crucial to protect native animals.
4: The fears for the native wildlife is that they will contract this disease, and we're going to see a lot of dead birds, and it's going to affect our vulnerable species.
2: Victoria Police, Australian Federal Police and the Australian Security Intelligence Organisation are investigating an arson attack on a Melbourne defence manufacturer as an act of terrorism. Lovett Technologies was targeted in July last year when several vehicles were set alight and a building graffitied. The Victorian Joint Counter-Terrorism Team alleges a far-left extremist group posted an online video claiming responsibility, saying the company was targeted for its involvement in a global fighter jet program which is used by Israel.
5: The AFP, together with our partners, will not tolerate acts of terror motivated by extremist ideologies, aiming to cause fear and anguish in our community.
2: Images of the suspects have been released today. AFP Detective Superintendent Anthony Hall says anyone with information should come forward immediately. An independent database is being set up to document missing First Nations people, along with a DNA collection program in a bid to help find them. It's backed by the Disappeared Project, which supports families of missing Indigenous people. The initiative will involve Locate International, which will collect, store and analyse data relating to unidentified and disappeared First Nations individuals, and Forensic Human Identification, which will launch a DNA sample collection program. A study has revealed how vaping is integrated into young people's daily routines, with some using vapes as a tool for stress relief and self-care. Researchers recruited 72 Australians aged 14 to 19 who used vapes to take part in the study led by the University of Melbourne. Participants described how they were stressed when their vape had run out and how they used it so much it was hard to breathe. Some who wanted to quit but felt it was impossible said they felt weak and ashamed. The Public Health Association says more support is needed. Turning to sport, Brisbane Broncos star Ali Brigginshaw has been suspended for 3 matches for a dangerous throw. The 36-year-old, who was found guilty at the NRLW judiciary last night, says she meant no malice in the tackle. Newcastle Knights prop Taylor Prettabon will miss 2 matches after pleading guilty to a careless high tackle, while West Tigers forward Holly Wheeler has been suspended for 1 match for dangerous contact.
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7: And for the rest of your Wednesday, we're expecting a cloudy day with a high of 13, maybe 1 mil of rain. Currently on the Phoenix FM weather station here in Reservoir Road in Strathdale, we are sitting on 5.6 degrees. Tomorrow, bit of morning frost, a cloudy day with a high of 13 down to 1 overnight. No rain expected. Friday, also no rain with a high of 15 down to 2 overnight and a partly cloudy day. And then the rains are coming. Saturday, showers increasing up to 5 mils on Saturday with a maximum of 14 down to 3 overnight. And then Sunday, pretty much rain all day by the look of it. Up to 35 millimetres of rain, and the temperature will be about 12 during the day, 6 overnight. And then first couple of days next week looks like there'll be some rain as well. So from Saturday, it's going to be pretty wet out there for a little while. You're tuned to The Fat on Phoenix FM, the voice of your community, and we fluff around a little bit in the first hour or so. And we did a bit of that today, Keith. And then in the second hour, we tend to get a little bit more serious. But I don't know that we help things get all that much more serious when it's John Richards who's joining us in the studio, because he's always up for a bit of a laugh. How are you, John?
8: I don't know what you're trying to claim about me.
7: It's always a bit of fun to have you in the studio. And we have, in regards to a couple of organisations that you've worked with over the journey. And this time you're here for Lifeline Loddon Mallee.
8: Yes, and we've kicked off the Cat of the Year and the Lifeline Dog of the Year competition.
7: Yeah, very exciting. This was, I sort of threw to this before we kicked into the interview before the news. Was this your idea?
8: Weirdly enough, this actually came out of Pride, which I can probably say.
7: Yeah, so, yeah, I did think so.
8: Bendigo Pride, where I used to work, had a dog show every year, live dogs, live dogs on stage. And and then people said, why don't you do a cat show? And we went, well, cats don't want to put up with that kind of nonsense. Cat wants to leave that house.
9: Well, the old reference, herding cats.
8: Exactly.
9: So trying to get them to do.
8: Yeah. We trialed a kind of online sort of version. And then when I went to Lifeline Loddon Mallee, I thought, well, it's a great idea. Let's try and build it up. And then this year we've added the dogs in because people kept saying, why don't you have dogs? So it did sort of come out of it's sort of evolved.
7: Yeah.
8: But it fits Lifeline Mallee so well, because we know that pets have really strong kind of both physical and psychological benefits for people. Our amazing crisis supporters on the phones, often it's a thing when people ring up in crisis, they will ask them if they have pets, because it's a great way of sort of grounding them to, are you sure you want to leave? Is everything terrible?
7: Here's a thing that
8: keeps you here that you love.
7: Yeah.
8: So it made perfect sense to say, obviously, as we've talked before, Lifeline is nowhere near as funded as we all think it is, including me when I started. It costs us $39 to answer each call. So we need these kind of community fundraising projects. So it seemed a great way of combining something people love and also joy. Because we do Lifeline works in some darker territories.
7: Yeah.
8: Let's find that joy. Let's celebrate that joy. And it's just so much fun, even as I'm sure you guys have seen, going to the site and just looking at all the cats and the dogs. It's just really fun to see who's there.
9: Absolutely, absolutely. I've got my two cats are in. Got Lionel Raphael, as he's known as, and Ricky Lars. They both have two names because they were adopted as adults.
8: Ah, now Ricky Lars, that's the photograph where it looks like he's defusing a bomb.
9: Yes, that's it.
8: Your cat's quite impressive. You can see all these coloured
9: wires there.
8: Yes,
9: which, Ricky is quite skillful. My wife actually had a dream where he was working in the library. Mm-hmm. she actually walked into the library and he was behind the counter. What are you doing here? I volunteer.
8: We brought my cat, Boo the Cat, and Betsy the Dog, who are kind of the official Lifeline representatives of this competition. You actually get emails from them if you sign up.
9: Yes.
8: But we brought them in, and when news came in and they went on air, and I was so proud of my little boy. And I said to someone, oh, my cat was on the news last night. And they said, oh, why? What did he do?
7: Australia's most wanted.
8: I know. It was like, no, in a good way.
7: certainly when it comes to your cats, Keith, I know we could not get them on the stage because there's a lot of attitude. These cats have their attitude anyway.
9: Ricky has real attitude.
7: Ooh. Yeah,
8: yes. So the fat is well represented.
9: Absolutely. We've got Rocket Dog.
8: Rocket the Rock Dog.
7: Yeah.
8: So just to give a bit more information, I guess, about how this works. But you register your cat or your dog. There's a great little box to fill in to tell us what they're like. People then donate, and those donations are tax deductible through your pet. The one that gets the most amount of fundraising at the end is the winner, and they get an original portrait by Raven Jane, local artist. But there are also other rewards this year as well. My favourite of which, and this is a bit ridiculous because radio is not a visual medium, but I wanted to show you boys, if you raise 250, you get a crocheted mini version of your pet.
9: Oh, yes.
8: So there's the crocheted Betsy, and there's the crocheted Boo.
9: What that? There you go.
7: That's crochet.
8: Yeah, so this is crochet by an amazing local woman. And yes, and they have little headsets so they can answer crisis calls.
7: Lovely.
8: So I do kind of love that. I think that is adorable and insane. We had lots of meetings about this where I'd go, here's an idea. Is it too twee? Because, you know, there's obviously a line between hilarious and terrible, and we could never quite work out where it was. But it's great. And what I love too is so many people now can register their animals to say, you know, he's representing whatever. So, you know, that Rocket and, you know, representing the fat. It's so much fun. And, yeah, so if anyone wants to support, you know, the fat and Lifeline, go and donate through Rocket or Ricky Lars.
9: And Lionel Raphael.
8: Lionel Raphael got mentioned on ABC Radio, by the way, the other
9: morning. There you go.
8: Yeah, Fiona mentioned him by name.
9: Yeah, there you go. And because his photo is him taking a selfie.
8: Yeah, oh, it's amazing. Yeah.
9: Yes, yes. But, look, it's a good thing just to do, and everyone loves photos of their pets and sharing.
8: Everyone loves showing off their pets as well. Yeah. I mean, and this is the thing I always stress, is that obviously every cat and every dog is the best cat and the best dog. Your cat and your dog are the best cat and the
9: dog.
8: And I don't ever want to deny that. So claiming that one of these is the winner is more just, that's the one that helped raise the most funds so we can help people in crisis.
9: But
8: they're all amazing. And I do love that we've added in the rewards this year. So you kind of do get some cool stuff.
7: Well, I know, as we said, it's not visual, obviously, with radio, but they are quite impressive. I wouldn't have thought they were crochet.
8: Yeah, and she's a local woman, and I'm not going to give her name because otherwise you'll all just rush off and get your own done. But but yeah, she's amazing, and she has for many years now done this thing called Memorial Dogs, basically, so, you know, you send her photos and she will crochet if your dog's passed away, so you've got a memory of it, which I think is really, really lovely. And again, that's that thing about the pets theme just fits what sort of Lifeline does. You know, it is about love, it's about connection, it's about community. All of these things is what we strive to help people with and to help create. And again, we've said before, Lifeline has a really odd, it's called a federated model. So there's 41 centres across the country. We all answer calls to the 13, 11, 14 crisis number.
9: Yeah.
8: There's a quite clever thing too where it will try and throw your call as far away as it can, because back in, say, the 90s when Lifeline Loddon Mallee first opened up in Bendigo, it was a local call.
9: Yeah.
8: But you might ring and someone answers, you go, that's Auntie Marjorie.
9: Yeah.
8: You know, it was really common for people to recognise.
9: Yeah.
8: Who was on the phone.
9: Yeah.
8: So the idea now is that hopefully, you know, we're taking calls from Perth and Hobart and, you know, all these different places so that you get that extra level of anonymity.
9: That's good.
8: It does mean that we all have to find 80% of our own funding.
9: Yeah.
8: You know, so things like this, the money will stay here for our call centre in Bendigo.
9: Yeah.
8: And, you know, but it's just that thing of we're all sort of trying to find ways to connect. And I kind of feel like, you know, the sort of walkathon and morning tea model's kind of a bit exhausted now. So we're trying to find different things. So we did the Hold the Line art exhibition recently that Mr. Dimples curated. That was our second one of that. And that's amazing. We do the Lifeline Ride, which is a big motorcycle rally in Mildura. So, it's just that thing of trying to find different ways to connect with the community and to also raise those funds that we need.
9: I mean, that's it. It's a constant demand, that fundraising, isn't it?
8: Well, and that's the thing too. We found, especially when the cost of living kind of crunch came in, the number of calls went up. But obviously the number of people donating went down because people just didn't have the cash, which is perfectly understandable.
9: Yeah.
8: And financial issues are one of the drivers of why people call Lifeline.
7: It sort of feels a little bit where we are at the moment too. Even I can see that politics would be having an impact on people. Like, it just feels like it's all a little bit too hard now.
8: There's a thing too, isn't it? We've become much more, I feel, aggressive and divisive. And you can see how that does all feed in.
7: Yeah.
8: But I mean, all of it, obviously. I mean, one of the fascinating things at the call centre is, if there is some sort of incident, a little while back there was a terrible accident where I think a woman drove her car into a school and a child was killed. we will suddenly get a bunch of calls that are kind of on that theme.
7: Yeah.
8: Know, because okay. it will trigger yeah. people yeah. for yeah. events that, you know, could have happened a decade ago or more. But
7: yeah.
8: So it's just, it's funny how much the real life events affect the calls that come into the centre.
7: Yeah.
8: And bear in mind, Lifeline gets one call every 28 seconds. Yeah, that's yeah. just on a normal day.
7: Yeah.
8: You know, and then that gets higher over things like Christmas or if anything,
7: yeah.
8: you know, like a major incident happens.
7: Yeah.
8: So, yeah. So unfortunately, it is one of those things that, that we are constantly out there, you know, tap dancing for pennies. But events like Lifeline Cat of the Year, Lifeline Dog of the Year, I think are a good way to try and make it feel like everyone's benefiting and yeah. to generate kind of more of a positive story.
7: Yeah,
9: yeah, absolutely.
7: And look, it's such a big role that Lifeline plays because unless you can tell me if I'm wrong here, but where there's a lot of other support services where you know, you could support this service or you could support another one, they're sort of doing the same thing or similar. There's no one else doing what Lifeline is doing, I mean, is there really?
8: There are some organisations, things like Sane Australia and you know, Black Dog and whatever, but they're much less locally centred.
7: Yeah. yeah.
8: So
7: okay,
8: the whole
7: yeah.
8: point with like Lifeline, like for example, Lifeline Lod and Mallee, obviously we're answering the phones, but we also do local training.
7: Yeah.
8: And we are one of the few centres that we have a thing called Dr. Cert, which is a basically a crisis response team. So
7: yeah, right.
8: when something like the Harcourt fires happened,
7: yeah.
8: our team goes out to Harcourt. We did a call out to get lots of crisis counsellors yeah. to go out as well to talk to people. Obviously, there was a lot of... but they also look at things like if there is, for example, a death in a small community,
7: yeah.
8: we can go and help with that as right. well. Yeah. So, yeah, so we're very big on the idea of being on the ground locally, which I think yeah. is pretty unique.
7: Yeah. yeah. Well, Lod and Mallee, you're covering a big area. So
8: it is a big yeah. area. It's, yeah, sort of it's a bit of a diagonal kind of swatch from Mildura down to sort of takes in Castlemaine and I think Kyneton. So yeah, it's a very large area to cover. We did set up a phone room in Mildura as well now, mm-hmm. so we're trying to build on that. And we do lots of events all over the place, and we try to get as much as we can. But obviously, a fairly small team.
7: Yeah.
8: You know, we're not massively. Got a huge number of people we've been building the last few years, which yeah. is so exciting. But yeah, we do what we can.
7: Yeah,
9: yeah.
7: We might have a listen to a song, and then we'll come back and talk a little bit more. I'm super impressed. So, I assume Keith, you've got a photo to add to our socials.
9: I have,
7: because they are not what I expected as well.
9: Yeah.
7: I didn't expect they'd be in 3D like that.
9: Mm.
7: Crochet, I sort of imagined, was going to be this thing that laid flat on the table. But
8: oh, sure.
7: These yeah. are up and about.
8: No, these are little plush toys of your
7: legs and everything.
9: Yeah.
7: And tails. And yeah. All right. So we're going to listen to a song, then we'll come back and talk a bit more with John Richards, who's from Lifeline Lod and Mallee, about their latest fundraising venture. In theme, Keith, this yep. is a song I played a couple of weeks back on Aussie Trove. It
9: yep.
7: is called About a Dog.
9: Hello.
7: It's by the Bancrofts, who, oh, I can't remember. Were they Queensland, Brisbane based?
9: I can't remember.
7: But it's a reasonably new song. I think they put an album out. All right, let's check it out. About a Dog. You're listening to The Fat on Phoenix FM.
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3: Phoenix FM, you are tuned into The Fat, and the last track we heard was the Bancrofts, who are from Quakers Hill. Is that Sydney or?
4: Yes, yeah, Sydney, I think.
3: Sydney. Quakers and the song is called About a Dog. We're talking about all things dogs and cats, because just last week, Lifeline Loddon Mallee kicked off their first Lifeline Dog of the Year and Cat of the Year competitions. I think, did you say, John, that there had been a cat, but
5: yeah, we've done the cat one before, but yeah, this is the first year for dog. We also have sort of we put a bit more focus on, so we've renamed it too. So this year before it was part of our Hello for Hope month.
3: Yeah.
5: And so it was the Hello for Hope Cat of the Year, but it's like Lifeline Cat of the Year, Lifeline Dog of the Year. We like that. Right. It's just kind of much more solid as to what it is.
3: Yeah, definitely. Yeah, it was no doubt what it is. Although what people may the part of it that you don't vote so much with just, you know, tapping on something as you do say, yes, I'll vote for this one. You need to donate to the cause.
5: Yeah, you're voting with your wallet.
3: Yes. Yeah, come on.
4: Yeah. Skin in the game.
3: Exactly. and knowing that it all goes to an amazing cause, really, that is doing so much great work, not just for our community, but right around the country.
4: Yeah.
3: Obviously, but Johnny's here, and this event is all about supporting Lifeline Loddon Mallee.
5: Yes. So, yeah, all the money will come through to Lifeline Loddon Mallee, so it stays locally.
3: Yep.
5: And I mentioned before, so obviously we take calls on the 13 11 14 crisis number, and if you ever need to talk to us, we are there all the time, 13 11 14, and you can text to 0477 13 11 14 if you're more comfortable with that. We take 20,000 calls a year. At our centre. Yeah. So it's just at Lifeline Loddon Mallee. So that's Mildura and Bendigo, but mostly Bendigo. So, you know, it goes to that. It goes to training our amazing volunteer crisis coordinators. It takes $3,500 to train each one of those.
3: Yeah.
5: And then also it allows us to do things we mentioned before, things like training. We do counselling. We do one-on-one counselling as well. You can go to the Lifeline Loddon Mallee website if you want to try and see someone, because you can get in to see us usually a lot quicker.
3: Yeah.
5: Yeah. And as we said before, we have a crisis response team as well that goes out to communities when something affects the community. And that's a very broad kind of definition. So sometimes it's a death of someone in the local community, affects the community. Sometimes it's a disaster has fallen the community. There's lots of different reasons, but we are available to help there as well.
3: Yeah. How does it sort of, because obviously the people who are taking the calls, there is an impact on those people, and you talk about the training initially, just for those who might think about wanting to be a Lifeline volunteer.
5: Please come and volunteer, and it is an excellent point to make that, yes, we do look after people.
3: Yeah.
5: So if you're on the phone and you have a call that appears to be an imminent crisis call, you click through, and Lifeline Australia in Sydney has kind of people who will then listen in on the call and support you, so they can talk to our crisis supporter, but the person who's rung in can't hear them. Afterwards, they'll be debriefed. We have, you know, people looking after the centre and looking after our volunteers. So there's lots of levels of support. The training is quite full on and takes a while, but it does empower you to know what to say, what to do. There's a sort of proper structure for how we approach those calls. And the volunteers, who I think are just incredible, I know I couldn't do it, but other people who do it say they find it amazingly rewarding. And the whole purpose of the sort of call is basically you are, if it's to do with suicide, obviously, which is, you know, our primary kind of course, it's to keep that person alive now. But it does mean that our crisis supporters, sometimes they're at this high point of the drama. They're at the, you know, the biggest point, and they don't necessarily know how it ends. You know, and I it's interesting because in my role where I go out to talk about Lifeline and various events, sometimes people come up to me and they tell me the end of the story. And it's really lovely when they come and say, you know, I was about to do something that would finish everything. I called, you talked me around, this is what happened, and this is where I am now, and things are so much better. And it's so amazing to be able to take that back to the center and tell people. You know, kind of, because that's the thing, is just wanting to know what happens. And it is about connection. And I talked to one woman, she said the great thing was that she was then in a position where she couldn't pretend everything was okay anymore. And her family knew things weren't okay. And that actually made it a lot easier, you know, because then they could talk about things openly and she could be open about how she was feeling. And all of that made it actually much easier to get the help when she needed it, but also just to know that people understood where she was, not having to pretend or mask that she was fine when she wasn't. And so it was interesting to see how all of that stuff unpacks as you know,
4: go down that way. I mean, it's the way a lot of people are brought up, that, you know, we try and deal with things, but, you know, it gets to that point.
5: And like you're saying,
4: where
5: you
4: know, it's over the top.
5: And we say, how are you doing? We always say fine. Like, you know, even when we're not. And that was always a thought I've had about the Are You Okay Day, is that I'm always worried that it's good to ask the question, but when they say, no, I'm not, what tools do you,
4: what do you
5: have
4: do?
5: To respond? And so that's one of the great things, is that obviously our CS is a train, but we also do a lot of training in things. There's mental health first aid, there's accidental counsellor, where we teach you various tools so you know what to do and what to say and how to help.
3: I imagine it can be very challenging, and you need to be there to support those people as well. Call takers.
5: Yes, absolutely.
3: And all that. I'm just reflecting a little bit on my past career in ambulance. I was in AMBO 14 years. And I remember that if you had spent the time with, say, it be a family or, you know, a patient, and you connected with them, one of the most frustrating parts was you did not then know how that finished up, and whether it was, you know, did they survive, did they, you know, all the things that go with that. So quite often you'd then go back, if it was a hospital where you're local, you might go and find them in the hospital and go and check in on them and find out how they're going and all that sort of thing. But I can imagine it's similar, like that feeling. I know what it was like in ambulance. It would be the same, because pretty much everyone you're talking to is at a crisis point for them to pick up the phone.
5: Also, our service is completely anonymous. The person calling in could be from anywhere in the country. We don't know where they are. They don't know their name. So there is no way you will ever know the end of the specific story. So it's almost like more as a kind of, in general, we just try to find anything we can report back. But we do know. And that's what I think it is for the crisis supporters. It can be really satisfying to know at the end of a call that something has at least shifted, and, you know, that person is going to survive today. Or at least is going to survive this moment. Should say too that not all the calls are suicide. Obviously, that is what we were set up to do. But we are there so no one has to face their darkest moments alone. So a lot of it is more sort of mental health crises. Loneliness is a huge driver of why people will call us. There's a lot of, you know, especially when people get older and their networks can sort of reduce a bit. So, yeah, so we do talk to people about an awful lot of issues and conditions, and just try and help as best we can.
3: You brought up an interesting, when you said about that with people who are older and sometimes loneliness and that. Is there any way that it sort of matches up, that the people who are calling are sort of matched in? So, because if it's an 80-something-year-old person or you know, whatever and they're now feeling lonely, they're on their own, talking to a 20-something-year-old who's, you know, might, you know what I mean? I know this used to happen. What made me think of it was, to go back to that again, it used to happen in ambulance where you'd actually be, you might have someone who has, you know, been through all the rigours of family and all this sort of stuff and fallen in a hole and they're in their 60s and they've got this 22-year-old who comes in and tries to tell them everything's going to be okay. And I'd actually seen this at jobs where the patient would be like, what the hell would you know? Have you got kids? Have you got this? Have you got, like, you haven't lived. Yeah. Well, do they try and match up in any way?
5: Not really, because in our case too, the crisis supporters are using the framework's called CARE. So there's a sort of structure for how it works. And I think that means that sort of thing is less of an issue. Because also the whole point with us is trying to help people to find their own solutions.
3: Okay, yeah.
5: So it's not like we will tell you anything. It's like we go, so what's, you know, so the first question is always basically, you know, are you thinking of suicide?
3: Yeah.
5: And then it goes on to other sort of things. So it's more about going, you know, where are you at the moment? What is the issue? How do you find it? So it's almost like the crisis supporter tries to sort of almost get out of the way to let the caller find their own solution.
3: Yeah, so it's not so much a counsellor as
5: it really isn't. Yeah. It's about helping the caller to find the solution.
3: Yeah,
5: and it's funny, sometimes there are certain circumstances where we can override certain things to call in, say, an ambulance, or we think something is about to happen. But I've heard so many stories where we didn't do that, but we helped the caller get to the point where they said they would call the ambulance themselves. And that's obviously much more powerful if someone takes the agency.
3: The control. Yeah.
5: So that's what we want to do, is to help you find your solutions.
3: Yeah.
5: So I think that helps, that, you know, the crisis supporter is there to support, not to kind of dictate.
3: Yeah. Yeah, it's an important distinction, I think, for anyone who's thinking about doing that, is that it's not, you're not expected to be at that psychologist level or, the mental health professional level.
5: And there's structure that, it really helps to go, this is what you're trying to do, this is how it's done, these are the sort of questions. And, you know, so, there's a lot to assist the crisis supporter to help the person calling.
3: Yeah. Yeah, but amazing service, really.
4: Yeah.
3: We're very lucky to have things like this. And it is, you know, something as important as this, one may tend to think that this would be more government funded and is because it's not.
5: I think that's the thing too, and it's funny, every time somebody joins the team, so I've been with Lifeline Loddon Valley for I think 3 years now, we're always a bit shocked at the funding model. Everyone's always a bit horrified about how much it costs to provide the service, how little support there is. And you're right that I kind of feel like especially mental health hasn't been taken seriously in the past, because really I sometimes feel like surely, you know, all these services, we should all just be one service that's being fully funded by the government. But we've all had to kind of evolve because there just wasn't that support. It's getting better, I think, but it's still, quite difficult that we're becoming, I think, more and more aware of how much mental health issues have affected everyone for so long, and we haven't really addressed it.
3: Yeah.
5: And there hasn't really been as much help available as perhaps there should be.
3: So
5: I agree that it's just sometimes you do go, can we just have some money, please?
3: And especially when you know, and I know from my past experience, the impact it can have on the health system more broadly by the work that Lifeline does in keeping people actually out of the system, you know, maybe not get into that crisis point. You've assisted them to find other support mechanisms, whether it be family or whatever, their GP, without them necessarily ended up in an acute
5: Yes, yes, if you can get in earlier. Am I right too, Brett, in thinking that AMBOs have quite a high level of mental health crisis? It seems to be in the back of my head that...
3: They have their own crisis, but they don't have a lot of training.
5: Yeah, no, but even I think to be an AMBO, I have a feeling...
3: Oh, yeah.
4: A lot of very high pressure.
5: Yeah, role. High pressure, yeah. And you're working in a quite, you know... I seem to remember that that's one of those, you know... jobs definitely. That needed more assistance and support and hasn't had it traditionally.
3: Oh, it was always sort of just expected, that suck it up sort of thing.
5: Exactly.
3: Which quite often, as I mentioned before, the fact that you're following up, the next day or next shift or whatever, and you're going in to try and find that person at the hospital, clearly you've made some connection with them to do that. So you carry that. There's a big burden there with... so there is that side of it. I don't necessarily think that the training is as great as it could be, but that's a whole other story.
5: Yeah.
3: We could do another show about ambulance, but I wouldn't do that. I might get myself and other people in trouble. I think that more understanding could be there of the impact that things like Lifeline and all those... sort of, it's not a triage, but it's almost, all those ones that are the buffer that can assist and stop people getting
5: I think, yeah, you're quite into right. the system. It's that thing, if we can as a whole society, really start taking mental health and things a little bit more seriously. It's like you're saying, if we can get in front of it. Let's just check in with people a bit more. Let's be a bit more honest about our conversations. Let's say, especially with men, as I'm sure we all know, trying to convince men to get help, is really difficult. Yeah. And I was talking to the Chrysler Club recently, and, I was trying to say to them, like, there's some stuff you can fix on your car yourself. There's other stuff you will go to a professional. And there is nothing wrong with getting that assistance if it's not something you can do yourself.
3: Yeah.
5: And I think that's a big thing. If we can just change, because you're saying the suck it up, That's been the problem, I think, for so many years. The idea of telling everyone to do that until they get to crisis point. So let's just try and avoid that.
4: Yeah, and part of the challenge has always been, I guess, the fact that things like, when we talk about early intervention and that, it's easy to see in medical terms a broken leg. Yeah. There's a tangibility about that sort of thing.
5: Yeah.
4: Whereas mental health has always been a little less, it's harder to see and harder to diagnose in absolutely, a lot of ways. Yeah. And that's one of the reasons that funding and that sort of thing has been well behind, because there's that perception around it. And you go back to, some of the war veterans and that, PTSD from that it was misunderstood for so many years that, he just came back from the war a bit strange.
5: Yeah.
3: Yeah.
5: And that whole not talking about it. And that thing too. We all sort of got told just to not talk about any of this. So we weren't offering any help.
3: Yeah.
5: It was seen as being a bad thing to do in a way. I was like, oh no, it's much better if we just don't talk about it at all.
3: Yeah.
4: Yeah.
3: Yeah. I was staggering. I went from police to ambulance and I was staggered at how little debriefing there was. Mm-hmm. So it was sort of like you could literally leave the most horrific job that you'd been to and within an hour or two you'd be back home with your family who you would never talk to about it. So it was sort of like, there was no sort of necessarily no follow-up to say, are you okay?
5: Isn't that amazing?
3: It was quite staggering.
5: Like, it would be such an obvious thing to supply. And and we just don't. We just no, that's just part of the job.
3: Yeah. Part of the job was, part of the thing that broke a lot of people, I think, was that expectation. But anyway, we've got into a pretty dark part of it all.
5: Yes. I came to talk about cats and dogs, and it's all gone a bit. Yeah.
3: We will come back to that. What I'm going to do is we'll play a song and then we can draw a bit of a line in the sand on that and say, all right, we've talked all the doom and gloom stuff.
4: Yeah, let's go back to cats and dogs.
3: Let's do that. So the way we're going to get there is by John suggested we play a track by the Cat Empire. We played About a Dog before by the Bancrofts. Now we're going to go to a whole band that's about cats.
4: Yeah.
3: And
4: about an empire of cats.
3: And quite a few albums about, yeah.
4: Yeah.
3: They do have a bit of an empire, certainly in your house, Keith.
4: Yes.
3: It's a bit of an empire. So we're going to check out, look, the Cat Empire, how many different songs could you
4: pick? I know, you could pick so many.
3: Yeah, and quite often we go back. John suggested we play a track by the Cat Empire. We played About a Dog before by the Bancrofts. Now we're going to go to a whole band that's about cats.
4: Yeah.
3: And
4: about an empire of cats.
3: And quite a few albums about, yeah.
4: Yeah.
3: They do have a bit of an empire, certainly in your house, Keith.
4: Yes.
3: It's a bit of an empire. So we're going

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0: Phoenix FM, you've been tuned into The Fat this morning. Last track we heard was The Cat Empire, in the theme that we are chatting today about cats and dogs of the year. Cat Empire played for us. Steal the Light was the song.
6: Is and, it cats and dogs, or dogs and cats?
7: Referring back to early,
0: early,
7: why do things roll off in a certain way?
0: I don't know.
7: Like bread and butter, or butter and bread?
0: Yeah, don't know. Actually, so it's a little bit by the way, but I went to a sort of niece's engagement party on the weekend, and I even thought about it in regards to that, the way that people write the name. So I think if you're on one side of the family, you would write...
6: Oh, you put their name first?
0: Yeah, whichever one it is on that side of the family, because that's the way it's always rolled for you off the tongue. He said the family member first. So it's almost like it's two different couples, though. They're known differently.
6: It is.
0: John Richards has joined us. We've been chatting about all things to do with Lifeline, Lod and Mully, and the amazing work that they do. And we did get dug down in a bit of a hole before, but we're back out of that now.
6: We are.
0: I don't know where we are now, but here we are. I just need to mention CD Rack is coming up now. Just for anyone who Rainbow Radio is still happening today, but it'd be Darren Wright presenting rather than Max. We didn't get an update on his donuts, which started to give us a bit of a clue that maybe Max wasn't on his way. It turns out he's not. So it'll be Darren Wright for you today from 10 o'clock. In Bed with Ken will be coming up from 9 till 10 today. So Anne and Bill have been out and chatted with Ken Jones, and he's put a show together. So you can check that out from 9 to 10. But in the meantime, we've been chatting about things to do with cats of the year, dogs of the year. I have a cat and a dog sitting here looking at me on the desk here at the moment.
7: Is it Boo and Betsy?
8: Boo and Betsy, yep.
7: Boo and Betsy.
8: Betsy the dog, Boo the cat.
0: And these are both, I mean, the real life version of these two, they're your pets, are they?
8: So Boo's mine, and Betsy belongs to my colleague Carly, but they're representing the competition this year. They're kind of the official Lifeline cat and dog. When you sign up for Lifeline Cat of the Year or Lifeline Dog of the Year, you actually get emails from Betsy and from Boo, and we even set up email accounts for them, which is ridiculous. just so they keep you informed about what's going on.
7: That's commitment.
8: I know, like, and they came into the centre the other day to do, you know, photos for the Addy and to shoot stuff for Win News. So, so it's been really fun to kind of use them. Like we were saying before, fun is kind of the point, because you can go very dark when you're talking about the kind of issues we deal with. Yeah. So this is just a fantastic way to celebrate the joy that cats and dogs can bring.
0: Yeah. Oh, yeah. Certainly can to our lives. I've got to say, yesterday, though, it nearly wasn't joy that Rocket was bringing, because I don't know whether you
9: followed through on the whole Aussie Trove video yesterday, last night.
7: No,
9: Keith,
7: I didn't.
9: But at the end, Rocket nearly knocked the television over.
7: Rocket does get pretty excited while you're doing your Trove videos. Yeah, He's jumping up and down and all over you.
9: Yes, he nearly went flying through the television. But anyway, that's Rocket the Rock Dog. So, yeah, the idea is, people, you can donate. We can go to the website. So to find it.
8: Look, the easiest way is probably to go through social media. So both Insta and Facebook, you'll find Lifeline Cat of the Year or Lifeline Dog of the Year. You can get through the Lifeline Dog Mallee website, but it's lifelinelm.org.au, and people often forget the LM, so it's not the easiest thing to remember. But if you go through the social media, that'll have all the links to take you to the site where you can register your pet, or you can donate through the pet. And obviously, you know, the fat is represented by both cats and dogs there, so why not, you know, show your love for the fat by donating through, you know, Rocket or Ricky Lars.
7: Ricky Lars.
8: I do love that photo of Ricky Lars so much. so there's lots of options, and even just, if you Google it, maybe you'll find it. Depends on how Google's feeling on the day. But, that's probably the best way to go through our socials.
9: Well, I will explain, because I know, not everyone is a big fan of the socials. So I did find it eventually, so I can help direct people here. If you go to the Lifeline Loddon Mallee page, go to their events tab, and it's in there. You'll find it in the events tab.
8: And just remember the LM. That's the tricky bit. LifelineLM.org.au.
9: Yes. Don't be no one else's dog of the year. Just the Lifeline.
8: Just ours. Yeah.
9: Lifeline Loddon Mallee dog of the year. And, you're not just supporting us here at the FAT, but you're more importantly supporting the work that Lifeline does. $39 per call and 20,000 calls last year. For this region alone. I do wonder how they proportion that. Like, is it just sort of whoever's on the other side of the country? Because you wouldn't want your share of people here doing more than their workload.
8: No, well, I mean, each of the Lifeline centres has a sort of number we hope to hit.
9: Oh, right.
8: And there's lots and lots of these kind of lists of, how many people taking calls and... Yeah, and so across the whole country, and obviously it's a huge logistical exercise that there's basically this one phone number that has 41 centres across the country answering it.
9: Yeah.
8: But Lifeline Australia has methods to kind of try and make sure that no one has to wait or that no calls get missed.
9: Yeah.
8: So I'm sure there are other centres that would take more than us. There's others that would take less.
9: But it all comes out in the wash, really. Lots of different animals. And what people have done is they've given you a little bit of a story about their beloved pet and what it is that is so important. And at the moment there's a greyhound, a rescue greyhound called Mars, who's well and truly leading the crowd. Brandy, certainly in doggy, he's catching up though.
7: Yeah, finally. Brandy's having a go.
8: Yeah. Brandy only registered, I think, a day or two ago. So
9: some big support there. But the outfit that Mars, the rescue greyhound, is wearing, he's a safety dog.
8: He's dressed for success, but he's actually dressed for work safety, isn't he?
9: Yeah, it's a pretty funny look.
7: In his high vis.
9: Yeah, he fits it, wears it well.
8: He's the OH&S dog, that's what he is.
9: Yeah, it does seem to be. But yeah, look, if he can give a little bit, we know it is difficult at this stage for a lot of people, not just in regards to there's a lot of people that we've got to help, but we understand that the people who are donating, a lot of them are actually experiencing difficulty at the moment with a lot of prices going up and all that sort of thing. But if you can contribute to it.
8: And we mentioned before too, if you ever want to volunteer, we're always looking for people to try to answer the phones. We're also always looking for people to work in our two charity stores. So, there are other ways to get involved if you'd like.
7: And I can tell you absolutely that my wife loves the Long Gully one.
8: That's great. I mean, they're both great, but
7: that's not far around the corner from us. So, she just says, I'm popping down to IGA. And I know it's not just popping at IGA. She's also going straight over the road.
9: And
7: we also donate a lot of our good used items there as well. And the people who work volunteer there and work there, fantastic. Yeah. They're always so they're good amazing. And so helpful, really good.
9: And why not go and support the volunteers? I mean, there's nothing more than, you know, we even know that here at doing the radio stuff, Keith. You can volunteer your time, but if you actually get a little bit back from someone who's actually appreciated what you've contributed
7: mm-hmm.
9: And shown some support, that goes a long way as well.
8: Absolutely.
9: So, you know, just by going in the store and going supporting the stores, that's supporting the people who've taken their time out of their life to volunteer.
8: I will say too, Chevy the dog, if you want to look at the Lifeline Dog of the Year, Chevy is representing the Long Gully store.
7: Oh, there you go.
8: Chevy's actually a long-time shopper at the store, and they were dyed blue the day they came in, so you can see a photograph of Chevy rocking their very fashion-forward look.
7: Yeah, have to have a look at that.
9: Yeah, I am looking at the picture of Chevy now. And, I'm not convinced that Chevy's not a crocheted dog.
8: That's actually the crocheted version of Chevy is going to look more real than Chevy.
9: It does very much. But, thank you, John, for coming in. It's always a treat to have you here in the studio.
8: Thanks so much.
9: It is a tricky subject to discuss, but I think we did it well today. And hopefully people can get on board and support Lifeline Loddon Mallee. There's always ways that you can do that, whether it be, and just even once this finishes, this runs till the end of August, is that right?
8: Yeah, it runs for all of August. I should say too, we also have a screening of The Invite coming up at the Star as a fundraiser. If you want to come along on Thursday, August 27th at 7 p.m. at the Star Cinema, that's another way of getting involved and helping us out and seeing The Invite.
7: Oh, lovely.
9: Yeah. What is The Invite? Is that a movie?
8: Yeah, new film, Seth Rogen, Olivia Wilde, Penelope Cruz. Penelope Cruz isn't aging, by the way. I think she's a vampire.
7: I know. It's terrifying. Have a look at her. She looks stunning.
8: She looks exactly the same.
7: It's
8: a comedy. It's had amazing reviews. So, yeah, please come along and see that as well.
9: Yeah. Cool. All right. This has been The Fat on Phoenix FM, voice of your community. Keith, who we got next week coming in?
7: We've got Anthony Radford from North Central Catchment Management Authority, along with representatives from JARA and also City of Greater Bendigo, talking about Bendigo Back Creek in that.
9: Okay. Thanks. We'll see you next week. One. Thanks, John. See ya.
7: Thanks, John.
10: And gambling advertising is getting out of hand, with every NRL and AFL club sponsored by at least one alcohol company. The Foundation for Alcohol Research and Education's latest State of Play report shows every NRL club and five AFL clubs also have gambling sponsorships, and all television broadcasts are sponsored by alcohol and gambling companies. Independent Senator David Pocock, who has been calling for tougher reforms, told the ABC the ads have gone too far.
11: It's gone beyond just a sponsorship model to a revenue model, where we now know that the NRL, the AFL are actually getting a kickback back on bets placed on their sport. And as a senator, it's pretty tragic that the leaders of these sports refuse to turn up to a Senate inquiry to actually explain themselves.
10: The federal government is moving to close a loophole in its tax reforms to allow people to continue to negatively gear homes inherited from their late or former spouse. Shannon Kirkwood reports.
12: In this year's budget, Labor announced plans to limit negative gearing to new builds, but said existing investment properties would be grandfathered. Concerns were raised about people who inherited their partner's share of a jointly owned property, with fears it could be treated as acquired after the cut-off date. Yesterday, the government announced plans for a so-called widow's tax, which will allow negative gearing to continue after inheritance or property settlement. Public consultation will be open for 2 weeks.
10: Jetstar customers will soon have to fork out at least $25 for overhead baggage. The airline has announced it will remove the 7-kilogram carry-on weight limit from February next year. All bookings will include an underseat bag, such as a handbag or backpack, and customers will have to pay for a second, larger bag to be placed in the overhead locker. In a statement, CEO Stephanie Tully says customers and crew consistently identified having bags weighed at the gate and struggling to find room in the overhead lockers as the more stressful parts of the airport experience. Wildlife rehabilitators and community organisations in Western Australia will share in $2 million in funding to prepare for the impacts of H5 bird flu. The state government says grants will support practical, community-led projects that reduce biosecurity risks, strengthen wildlife rehabilitation capacity, and help protect vulnerable native species. It comes after Australia recorded its first mass mortality event, with local transmission also confirmed across the border in South Australia. New polling shows more than 2 in 3 voters across New South Wales support increased government investment in community housing. The sector has launched a new campaign called Community Made, which brings together residents, providers and experts calling for urgent housing action. Nearly 70,000 people in New South Wales are in need of safe and secure housing. CEO of the Community Housing Industry Association New South Wales, Luke Achterstrat, wants the government to commit $26 billion.
13: Now, we think that could deliver 50,000 new community homes by 2050. In addition to that, we're calling on the next New South Wales government to make sure that we're bringing our existing housing stock up to a modern standard by 2040. So we're asking to create a $4 billion Better Social Homes program.
10: Turning to sports, St Kilda's Max King has undergone surgery on a troubled hamstring after being ruled out for the rest of the AFL season. Jack Silvani is a chance of playing this week despite dislocating his shoulder last week, and Cooper Sharman faces a fitness test after being sidelined for the past fortnight with a calf injury.
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9: And our weather for the rest of this Wednesday, we're expecting a cloudy day with a high of 13 down to 3 overnight. We might get 1 millimetre of rain. 7.3 degrees currently on the Phoenix FM weather station here in Reservoir Road in Strathdale. Tomorrow, bit of morning frost, cloudy day, maximum of 13 down to 1 overnight. No rain expected. Also no rain on Friday with a partly cloudy day. High should be around 15 down to 2 overnight. And then the rain arrives on Saturday. Showers increasing up to 5 mils. Maximum of 14 degrees down to 3 overnight, and then Sunday 15 to 35 millimetres of rain, high of 12 down to 6 degrees overnight, and then a couple of days of rain early next week as well by the look of it. Okay, rest of today on Phoenix FM, lots of great stuff. Next up is going to be In Bed with Ken. That will be followed by Darren Wright presenting Rainbow Radio and the CD Rack after that. So lots of great stuff on Phoenix FM, the voice of your community.

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1: Welcome to In Bed with Ken, and hope everyone's having a great day. And we've got plenty of requests for me program this week. Some of it's a little bit to do with horses as well, because of course they had a birthday the other day, didn't they? Yeah, horses' birthday. Oh, Diana Collier is well known to a lot of listeners. She had a birthday the other day. She's 102 now. I used to tell people how old she was, and they didn't believe me. They thought, I should be over in the dementia ward. Anyway, Diana's birthday, absolutely wonderful. Caught up with Robin and Eddie and Kathy and Paul. Robin and Eddie, I hadn't seen them for a while. They're a wonderful, wonderful couple, you know. We've got a new listener from way down in cold old Tasmania. And so the only thing someone I could think of was to encourage him to head north was Graham Connors, a little further north each year. Hello, Stuart. Thanks for listening. Good on you, mate. Bye.

We have a request for Mr. Cole Carrington from the Voice Wales. G'day, Cole, I hope you're keeping well. And he's requested Slim Dusty singing Saddle Boy. So I hope you enjoy this, Cole. I'll give you a ring one day and say g'day, mate. Thank you.

Hello, Florino. Thank you very much for your request. Here we have Mr. Ken Hill singing Midnight Blue. There used to be a few Midnight Blues outside the pub when I was a young bloke. I used to run a mile.

Florina. Here's a song for you by Ann Conway. Right on, little cowboy. Absolutely beautiful song.

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5: Hello, David Keith. Hope you and Joe are keeping well. And your request is Louis Armstrong, What a Wonderful World. This is a beautiful song. If you've got headphones, put them on. It just sounds so much better on headphones anyway. Louis, thanks, David. Thanks for your request.

Hello, another request here from Beryl. Good morning, Beryl, and all the Rokaski crowd. Hope the bees are buzzing and everyone's going well. And your request this week is from Roy Orbison and California Blue. Beautiful, absolutely wonderful.

And now we've got another request, Patrick Curtis. G'day, Patrick. How are you going? Great to hear you listening into the show and got a request. And for you, we've got Mary Duff singing Mr. Noble. I saw Mary Duff at the Capitol. Absolutely beautiful. Was just had a great, great time. So anyway, I hope you enjoy this song. Thank you very, very much.

0: Right. All horses in the Southern Hemisphere, as I mentioned before, celebrated their birthday on the 1st of August each year. So in actual fact, a horse can be 2 years old and only 10 weeks old, can't it? So big birthday greeting for all the horses. We've got a few horsey songs to play for you. Some are a bit funny and some are not so much funny. We've got Trevor Best, the man from Corryong. He is actually a qualified teacher and he teaches music up at the secondary college up there. And his song is Run Brumby Rum, and that's for Anne Conway. I hope you enjoy this one.
1: The story that I tell you is hard to be believed. The foxes think they own the place while pigs and goats roam free. There's feral cats and dogs and deer creating merry hell. Now they want to kill Brumby.

0: And now we've got a Willie Nelson track called Ride Me Back Home. Willie Nelson has a ranch where he rescues wild horses and mules and donkeys and things over in America and rehomes and things like that. Here in Australia, we do have a Brumby Sanctuaries and many people offering them homes, but there was something on Landline the other week about them shooting the horses from a helicopter. Now, totally, totally wrong as far as I'm concerned, you know. And a lot of those horses, the Brumbies that are in the high country and all that sort of thing, they're descendants from the Whalers, which, of course, were the horses that the Light Horse had over in Africa during the war, you know. So.
1: There's a fresh-treated wound in the chestnut. The black mare's neck has a mark. The brown mule's new mate won't keep the same gait as the one killed last night in the dark. But they walk with the spirit of heroes. They care not for medals or cross, but for duty alone, into perils unknown, they go, never counting their loss.

When I whistle, you bring all them other horses running down the street and just keep running until I tell you not to.

0: sidewalk.
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4: And now we've got a request for Mr. Bill Whitbread. Hey Bill, thank you very much. And he wants Bill Kearns, great Australian poet and yarn spinner, doing the talking horse. There you go.
5: You've heard about the horse, the man from Snowy River Road. That epic ride immortalised in Banjo's famous ode. How they braved that rugged mountainside with rough and broken ground and worked as one to catch the mob and turn their heads around. The understanding that you find between a man and beast is a precious thing to see and valuable, to say the least. And round our way, we saw that bond with Wally and his steed, just an ordinary bloke and horse of ordinary breed. Now Wally, on his faithful horse, his homeward way did make, when out of an abandoned well there crawled this huge black snake. The horse reared up in panic, lost its balance and it fell, and horse and rider toppled backwards straight into the well. The horse, with four legs in the air, was stuck in good and tight, and Wally, swinging underneath, hung on for all his might. He had a death grip on the stirrup, and there's no way he'd let go, for he didn't know how far the water waited down below.

0: well was filled with Wally's horse that blocked out all the light, and Wally swung below in darkness, blacker than the night. An hour's later, as the sun was setting for the day, Joe and Clary, coming from the pub, rode home that way. And as they passed the well, they heard an agonising cry, "Help, I've fallen in the well, don't leave me or I'll die." Well, they hurried to the well, and all they saw was Wally's horse. Because Wally was stuck underneath and out of sight, of course. They peered into the gloom and heard the horse's ragged breath. And then that voice came from the horse that scared them half to death. "Go and get a block and tackle and hurry up, you clown, before I fall down to the bottom of the well and drown." Now, they'd had a beer or six. They thought the obvious, of course. They looked at one another. They said, "Hey, a talking horse." "Now, don't you worry, horsey. We've got a length of rope. We'll get you from this nasty well. Now, don't you give up hope." Well, they got a rope around its legs with quite a bit left free, and Joe threw the rope over a branch up in a tree. Clary grabbed hold of the rope and pulled for all he's worth, while Joe, to lighten up the load, undid the saddle girth. The saddle let go with a rush, and Wally gave a yell as he and saddle headed to the bottom of the well. The horse, relieved of Wally and the saddle off his back, scrambled up out of the well and stood upon the track. Joe and Clary grabbed the horse and tried to make it speak, but the horse just stood there stupidly and didn't make a squeak. They talked to it for ages, and Joe said, "Mate, I think it was our imagination. We've just had too much to drink." They went off home, while Wally just sat there and reflected, because the fall into the well was not quite what he'd expected. How he'd hung there for hours and fought the urge to just let go, while salvation waited at his feet less than an inch below. For the well that he had thought was to be his fatal leap was as dry as the Sahara and less than 10 feet deep. And as he sat, the horse walked over to the well and said, "Those fellas nearly sprung me, Wally. Let's go home to bed."
1: And now, Mr. John Pierce. G'day, John. Hope you're keeping well. Thanks for your request. We've got the Rolling Stones with "Paint It Black." Every time I listen to this in the last 20 or 15 years, all I think of is Black Caviar, another famous racehorse. So I hope you enjoy this, John, and thank you very much.

Robin and Ryan, hello. I hope things are good out your side of Eagle Hawk. It'll be a bit cool these mornings. Cold as a mother-in-law's kiss. That's an old saying I heard from ages back. Anyway, here is Creedence Clearwater Revival. Have you ever seen the rain? And, of course, this used to get mixed up as that. Have you ever seen Lorraine? And, yeah, so anyway, all the girls named Lorraine didn't like it.

0: Thank you very much for listening to In Bed with Ken. Be back next month, I hope. And stay tuned straight after me. We've got Rainbow Radio with Max Primer. Good old Max. He's a great bloke, Max. Does so much over where he lives and everything like that for the community. Anyway, so, yeah, that's the end of my show. Till the next one. Thank you very much.
1: 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I'm on air from 10 till midday on a Wednesday morning. Thank you. Hey.

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2: Good morning, I'm Laura Devoy. Independent Senator David Pocock says changes to negative gearing should come into effect as soon as possible. The federal government has released for consultation proposed changes which would allow for negative gearing to continue when properties are inherited from a late spouse or in a divorce settlement after the cut-off date. Senator Pocock says the intention of the grandfathering arrangements was not for people to lose them when their spouse died or through divorce. He told the ABC the loophole needs to be fixed urgently.
3: I was contacted by a woman here in Canberra last week who had pre-approved finance. She's a victim of family domestic violence, getting a divorce, and the lender has said, based on the current laws, we can't actually give you finance. So I think there's a real need for the Parliament to act swiftly to provide certainty to lenders and to Australians who may be in that situation.
2: A wildlife rescue group in South Australia says it has grave fears should the bird flu outbreak worsen. SA has recorded Australia's first mass mortality event and authorities are warning the number of cases will rise. Fauna Rescue SA Chair Marie Kozulik says her organisation's ability to assist is restricted by availability of volunteers' homes to house quarantined birds. Speaking to National Radio News, she's calling for more quarantine areas to help contain the virus.
4: We need a lot more quarantine areas, which the state doesn't have, so that birds can go into a quarantine area while they're waiting to have results of tests.
2: Doctors say it's not too late to get a flu shot. The Royal Australian College of General Practitioners says last year's flu cases rose in late October and remained unusually high into December. The call for vaccinations comes after the New South Wales government urged people not to attend hospital emergency departments unless their lives were at risk. Just under 10,000 people presented to EDs in Sydney on Monday, a winter record. The RACGP says when hospitals are already operating at or near capacity, a sudden rise in preventable winter illness can tip them over the edge. Farmers for Climate Action has welcomed solar discounts, which it says will directly benefit farmers. The federal solar discount previously applied to systems of up to 100 kilowatts, but will now apply to systems of up to 1 megawatt. Sheep and cropping farmer Peter Holding says the discount will give farmers the chance to shield themselves against volatile fuel markets. Station owner Ellen Litchfield says it will help give farmers back some control of their energy costs. Astronomers are counting down as part of a SpaceX rocket moves closer to the moon. Shannon Kirkwood has more.
5: The Falcon 9 rocket was launched in January 2025 and successfully deployed a lunar lander. Its upper stage is expected to hit the moon sometime today or tomorrow. NASA says it'll likely create a crater about 18 metres wide and more than 3 metres deep. The American Space Agency says the lunar surface is